0: health emergency of international concern. Thomas Mukwana has more.
1: Rwanda says it's reinforcing screening for people coming into the country after a confirmed case of Ebola virus in the Congolese city of Goma, which is close to the Rwandan border. Concern has been growing about the spread of the outbreak outside DR Congo after confirmation a man died of the disease in the Ugandan capital, Kampala. So far, those who have died are all believed to have been recently in the epicenter of the outbreak in Ituri province. But experts are warning the virus could spread further in East Africa. Tests are being conducted on more than 240 people believed to be infected, and scientists fear the outbreak could already be bigger than is so far known.
0: The Dutch cruise ship at the center of a deadly hantavirus outbreak is approaching the Netherlands port of Rotterdam, where it's due to dock early on Monday. The outbreak on board the vessel has so far claimed three lives and seen dozens of people placed into quarantine. Amnesty International says the number of executions that took place around the world last year was the highest in more than four decades. The campaign group says the rise has been driven largely by Iran, where more than 2,000 people were put to death. We get more now from Caroline Hawley.
2: Iran's been intensifying its use of the death penalty as a tool of political control, according to human rights groups. Prisoners executed in the past few weeks include men who were only arrested during protests in January. Amnesty International says it's a shockingly short period of time. The executions are often announced on state-run media, but the UN Human Rights Office says it fears that others are taking place in secret, amid reports of torture and forced confessions. And it says many people, including children, remain at risk of execution.
0: This is the world news from the BBC. Ukrainian officials say the southern port city of Odessa is coming under Russian drone attack. The regional governor said residential buildings had been hit, but there's no information so far about casualties. On Saturday night, Ukraine targeted 14 Russian regions with drones in response to continuing attacks by Moscow. The authorities in Nigeria's northeastern state of Borno have deployed local vigilantes to help security forces track down kidnappers who abducted at least 50 children on Friday in raids on three schools. Their whereabouts are still unknown. It's emerged that similar attacks also took place on Friday in southwest Nigeria in Oyo State. Gunmen there are said to have abducted at least 45 students in coordinated raids on three schools. Reports from Mali say a drone strike by government forces has killed at least 10 civilians as they prepared to celebrate a wedding in the central San region. The French news agency cited a security source who said a procession of motorbikes had been targeted. In golf, England's Aaron Rye has won the second men's major of the year, the US PGA Championship, after finishing three shots clear of his nearest rival. Rye's victory at the Aronimink course in Pennsylvania is his first major title and the first time an Englishman has won the tournament since 1919. As well as taking home the championship's famous Wanamaker Trophy, Rye also received almost $3.7 million in prize money. His coach, Darren Prosser, was full of praise.
3: I had a great feeling about him. He's such a level-headed guy and everything he does is measured, and he just picked that course off fantastic. I mean, I was hoping it was going to be the day that it all came together for him, and I'm just so delighted and, yeah, absolutely lost for words for him. So proud of him.
0: BBC News.
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0: Guys, have you ever had a relationship, friendship, perhaps, that's got a bit awkward and then suddenly you've got to see that person again?
1: I've got to say, I don't like it when you put me on the spot like this because I feel like it's every time you and Raul look at me before we start recording.
0: No.
2: I come from a large Indian family. Every day, I'm starting on a new footing with one member of it or the other. But fortunately, with you guys, haven't got there quite yet.
0: So bygones being let bygones. Let's see if that maybe is one of the many themes this week as Donald Trump and Xi Jinping meet the presidents of the world's two biggest economies, aiming to reset that relationship. That's today's episode of Business Daily from the BBC World Service. I'm Will Bain here in the studio in the UK.
1: I'm Michelle Fleury in New York.
2: And I'm Rahul Tandon, sat just next to Will in the studio.
0: Yes, in the last couple of hours before we started recording, guys, President Trump descending the stairs of Air Force One in Beijing, the first US president in almost 10 years to visit China. And in between, quite a lot's gone on, Michelle.
1: Yeah, I mean, if you think back, 2017, that's when Donald Trump was doing that sort of hyper grand state visit. In between, Joe Biden, he never went. Barack Obama went about three times trying to figure out the relationship between these two superpowers. And you're sort of wondering what's going to happen. Are we going to see sort of some groundbreaking diplomatic shift like we saw when Richard Nixon visited Chairman Mao or during the Carter years? Or, you know, is this going to be a bit more of a damp squib?
2: The thing is, all over the world, economies are being affected by the fact that these two don't have a good relationship. President Trump, President Xi, they met in South Korea last year. They didn't get very far, but the fact that they're still talking, that's got to be important.
0: Michelle, you talked about all the things that have changed in that decade. One word, I guess, has been with us throughout that period, though, hasn't it? T
1: I think
0: for
1: I
0: tariffs.
1: Know where you're going. Yeah, I had a feeling you'd be going for T for tariffs. We've come a long way, both from the first term when Donald Trump was focused on tariffs on China, then his second term, he sort of globalized it and put on tariffs on pretty much every country around the world. Where we are right now is, what, tariffs are at around 23%, which may sound bad, but then just remember last year, we were pretty much at an economic freeze between these two. And so what's happened is that the Supreme Court slapped Trump's wrist back in February. Then the White House dug up another rule. They kind of threw on a 10% surcharge. Last week, the lower court threw that out as well, but in a twist, which I think you'll appreciate, Raul, because I know you like cinema, cinematic timing, the appeals court saved it just as Trump's plane was essentially fueling up for Beijing. And so the tax is active, and we carry on until July 24th, when legally they expire. But of course, they are expected to be replaced.
0: Well, let's hear from the man himself, shall we, about how he's setting all of that out, because he's had some pretty strong words in the past, hasn't he, to say about China. This was him talking about those tariffs just last year.
3: For years, we've been ripped off and taken advantage of by China and others, in all fairness. But by China, that's the big one. And it's just one of those things. You know, we're making $2 billion a day right now, this country. $2 billion a day with tariffs.
0: So President Trump really at the kind of crux of the argument between, economically certainly, between the two countries. Let's go back to their first meeting. This was 2017 at his Mar-a-Lago resort in Florida. President Xi through an interpreter.
4: As two distinctive countries, our two sides may have different views or differences on some issues. This is only natural. The key is to properly handle and manage them. There is far more common interest between our two countries than differences.
2: Even in that 10 years, both of you, from when they first met, China's economy has grown. But there are problems that President Xi is having to deal with at the moment. You know, before we started recording, I spoke to Han Lin. I know Will knows him very well. He's from the Asia group, very good analysis of what's taking place in China. And he said the problem is, because of the property prices going down, that people are just not spending. China is still growing, but not growing as quickly as it used to. So President Xi, he needs that US market.
1: And when you've got the US imposing tariffs and sort of essentially trying to close its doors to Chinese goods flooding the US market, what has happened is you've seen Chinese products flow elsewhere, and that is creating headaches for countries in other parts of the world. The US, I think, is just looking for an exit ramp. Trump, from what we understand, wants something like a board of trade. All of their people have been having meetings for weeks building up to this to try and work out what are non-controversial products. Maybe we could agree we're not going to tariff those. Products worth $30 billion of everyday consumer goods and leave the sort of trickier problem children for another day.
0: I've heard in the American media people talking about the three B's: Boeing, beans, beef.
2: The relationship between China and the US, of course, we're going to talk a lot about the business aspects of it, but there are many other sides of it. Iran at the moment is probably going to be top of the conversation, Taiwan as well. So there's the economics, there's the politics. It's hard to separate them sometimes.
0: You're listening to Business Daily from the BBC World Service, where today we're pulling out what the business and economic implications could be from President Trump's trip to China with our business presenter, Ryall Tandon, here in the studio with me, and our North America business correspondent, Michelle Fleury, in New York City. Now, how good are you two at packing a bag at short notice? Michelle, you're always on the road. I bet you're better than the rest of us at this.
1: Look, I'm pretty fantastic at it, but the caveat being you don't mind missing a toothbrush, maybe a phone charger, some mismatched socks might be thrown in the mix.
0: I was going to say, I'm definitely a flapper packer. Everything just goes in. As long as I can get the zip closed, I'm done.
2: It's not me packing the bag. It's generally me trying to find where it is from where I left it last time.
0: Luckily, I think Jensen Huang, the boss of NVIDIA, the chip maker, $5 trillion valuation. I'm sure he's got lots of people who do lots of those nice things for him, or maybe he's got...
2: Just maybe.
0: It makes sure all that stuff is done for him. He was a last-minute addition, Michelle, flown up to Alaska to jump on Air Force One and join President Trump on this trip. We've all covered lots of these trips. They bring lots of their senior sort of business leaders with them, and we've got a whole bunch of them coming this time, the likes of the boss of Boeing, Kelly Ortberg. You've got Elon Musk on this trip as well. You've got Tim Cook, the outgoing chief exec at Apple. But is Jensen Huang's late arrival, Michelle, a bit of a kind of telltale of where some of the pressure points might be this week?
1: I think it was a surprise because a lot of the companies that are going, they had order book issues, some sort of troubles they were hoping to get ironed up during this trip. Jensen Huang, because he has a slightly different view on what the US-Chinese relationship should be, was kind of notable for not originally being on the list. Jensen Huang runs NVIDIA. He sells people high-end computer chips. And there's been a vigorous debate about whether or not the US should be selling these chips to China, because there is this massive race on right now about who will dominate artificial intelligence going forward. And of course, as we know, chips are the key to that. And that's why his inclusion in this trip is so notable.
0: And we've seen it back and forth, haven't we, Rahul? The Biden administration, for example, banning these type of chips that affected not just NVIDIA, but European companies too, but seen that that's been a real center of this ding-dong recently.
2: It's a really interesting debate, because when you talk to people in China, they need these NVIDIA chips. Remember, they're not getting the main one, the fast one, the Blackwell one. They're getting the generation before that, the HV200. But the government is saying, we don't want Chinese companies to use NVIDIA's chips. We want you to develop your own and use those chips as well. The problem is Chinese businessmen are saying to the government, those chips are just not good enough at the moment. And NVIDIA's point is, if China is relying on chips coming from the US, doesn't that give NVIDIA and the US leverage? To be honest here, NVIDIA is now, it's part of America's foreign policy, isn't it?
0: Well, let's hear a bit from Jensen Huang. And here he is talking about China to podcaster and AI researcher Dwarkesh Patel last month on Patel's Own podcast.
5: They manufacture 60% of the world's mainstream chips, maybe more. They have some of the world's greatest computer scientists. Most of the AI researchers in all of these AI labs, most of them are Chinese. They have 50% of the world's AI researchers. And so the question is, if you're worried about them, what is the best way to create a safe world? Well, victimizing them, turning them into an enemy, likely isn't the best answer. They are an adversary. We want the United States to win. But I think having a dialogue and having research dialogue is probably the safest thing to do.
1: So you've got Jensen Huang there arguing engagement is key, as Raul was saying, you know, they want leverage for the Americans. But there is pushback, I got to say, from Congress. Lawmakers here say we've tried that with manufacturing. That notion of kind of leverage doesn't work. The Chinese are happy to welcome American companies in until they develop their own, and then they kick us out. And there is this huge debate about whether or not export bans are the way forward. And in fact, just as the Americans were packing their bags to go to China, the Commerce Department officials apparently dropped a bomb on China's second largest chip maker, Hua Hong, and it ordered a couple of US companies to stop shipping tech tools to them. It believes China is making these sophisticated chips to kind of replace American ones. So you've got America essentially trying to disrupt China's AI plans.
2: You certainly do. I want to go back to something that I looked at and made a program on, which was China's new five-year plan. And President Xi in that used the word AI 52 times. And I think that gives you an indication, you know, the last five-year plan, it was in five times. I think it gives you an idea of where we're going with this. And this is the next new battle between both countries.
0: Michelle, in your newsletter this week, you called it the new Cold War.
1: Yeah, I mean, this is where, on the economic front, obviously, there's massive productivity gains. On the military side, there is obviously huge questions, but both countries are throwing everything at it. I mean, here where I'm sitting, you've got the American firms really focused on kind of what you call frontier AI, in other words, super intelligent computers. I think the Chinese role, I think you know more about this, they're taking a different approach.
2: They are, but I think on that point of how they're disrupting each other, you know, Meta recently was trying to buy Manus, that company there. The Chinese said, no, you can't do that. So they're all trying to restrict each other. Can I just pick up on a point on the Cold War? Because I think this is really important. I grew up, you know, William's a little bit younger than me, just a little bit, Michelle, not that much. And you know, grew up at that time with the Soviet Union and the United States in the Cold War. But this one, I think, is completely different because that was a military. That was military tensions between them, control of the world in different areas. But they were never close economically in terms of the Soviet Union and the US. And I think this is what is different here. You know, China's a $20 trillion economy. The US is a $30 trillion economy. That gap is getting closer. So is it not inevitable that these two countries are not, well, going to get on with each other because they are in competition militarily, influence, economy, in all those areas? I mean, I'm not quite sure that they're ever going to be able to get on.
1: Well, I mean, I think that's at the heart of this debate, right, is they do need to find some ways to cooperate because the economy is global, everyone gets sucked in. And that's why I think the three of us are here talking about this today. You know, this is about the US and China and how they can work together, if that's even, as you point out, possible, given the rivalry they face. That's where AI becomes so important in this debate because people see it on the military side, nuclear weapons, biochemical attacks, cyber attacks. On the economic side, there's those huge productivity gains. Whoever controls this technology will have a huge leg up. And in fact, one of the things, the Wall Street Journal, there was an article saying one of the things they might discuss is an AI safety hotline, a way to try and de-escalate things if suddenly you start getting into the red hot zone.
0: And so as we round this out then, if AI is kind of the tip of the spear, if you like, of some of where the tension is, those broader issues, I mean, I was looking this week, Michelle, in the United States, bipartisan, which is a very rare thing in your part of the world, bipartisan bill coming
1: forward. Sorry, what is that?
0: Yes, exactly, coming forward between Republican and Democratic senators to try and block those Chinese car manufacturers, the likes of BYD, from being able to sell and build plants in the US. Has it now got to a point, perhaps, Raoul, first, where that tension from the people you've spoken to, particularly close to the Chinese government and looking at the Chinese economy closely, has it come to that point where actually the US is such an unreliable partner from their perspective that they have already looked elsewhere? And as a result, compared to 2017, where we started this programme, it's not kind of the same stakes as perhaps were at play a decade ago.
2: No, I just came off the phone to somebody in Shanghai, the commercial capital, who said, look, he'd been speaking to a lot of Chinese CEOs. They're not even paying that much interest to this. They don't think a lot's going to come out of it, but they do think, good, communication is taking place. Those tariffs, so Michelle's not going to be as busy as she was for a while and not going back up. And they have some idea in the business. But I spoke a while ago to one of the leading economists in China. He's still advising the government there. And he said the mindset of China has changed here. The US is seen as unreliable. They want to be the stable player in the global economy. Now, Michelle, that is quite a change, isn't it?
1: Yeah, I mean, the other big change, of course, is leverage going into this. If you think about over a year ago, it was America that was deemed to have held all the cards. But once this tariff war started, the US blinked and China realized they could, in some ways, call America's bluff when it came to tariffs. Now we're talking about AI. Again, I think there is this sort of same approach. How many cards does each side hold? That is a big shift from where we've been in the past. Both men want to save face, want to cut deals. So we might hear lots of announcements about Boeing planes, as you alluded to, or American soybeans being bought. But managing the tension isn't really the same as solving the problems here. And all of this is reliant really on the personal chemistry of Xi and Trump to manage this massive rivalry that has huge consequences for all of us.
0: And we've talked about these gigantic companies a lot, you know, the Metas, the Boeings, you know, that work all around the world. Within reason, they can sort of ride these shocks, can't they, because of the size of them. But in both countries, and actually around the world in the supply chains too, these smaller firms, they can still be impacted. And we thought we'd give you a little snapshot of one of those. Ethan Frisch is the co-founder and CEO of a company called Burlap and Barrel, imports spices into the United States. This is what he told us on the World Service last week.
6: We wound up paying close to $200,000 in tariffs under the first tariff regime that was imposed by the administration. You know, we're a small company. That's a lot of money in our budget. That's money that we are now not able to spend on buying spices from around the world. It has been a real damper on our plans for growth over the past year.
0: And Michelle, all three of us have spoken to so many companies of that kind of size, haven't we? People who are exporting grilling tools and barbecue tools to the United States, people importing plastic toys. Even if they're here in the UK or Europe, what that's doing to the sort of wider supply chain and the wider cost there as well. Is that somewhere that you think realistically that we could find some peace this week if they can't get somewhere on the really big stuff, as you guys have mentioned?
1: The bar is so low that as long as this summit ends with nothing else being broken, that is what people are talking about. Stability, status quo.
2: And I think every time there's a problem between China and the US, my friends in India, I get phone calls, great news, you know, more iPhones coming to India. On the other hand, I was speaking to somebody in Vietnam and they said, look, great for our economy, you know, lots of exports have gone up, but we need a relationship with China. They are our biggest market. And that is the problem. Everybody trying to juggle these two countries. Someone said to me, can they just not get on for a while?
0: Well, let's find out. In a way, I hope they sort of don't, because it'll be good content for us going forward on the podcast here as well. I'm absolutely certain that we will continue to talk about that topic in the future. But until then, thanks so much. Michelle Fleury, as always, in New York. Rahul Tandon here in the studio with me. I've been Will Bain. Thanks so much for listening to Business Daily from the BBC World Service.

Saturday's Curry Day at the Lofton yet again. Our team has enjoyed rave reviews for the complete set meal, including samosas, man bread, poppadoms, and of course onion bhajis, all with your choice of meat and spiciness. 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
1: The two most powerful men in the world have met in Beijing, but what was actually achieved?
2: Together we have the chance to draw on these values to create a future of greater prosperity, cooperation, and happiness.
1: It's World Business Report from the BBC World Service. I'm Will Bain, and as President Trump gets set to head home from China, is the path ahead any smoother for global trade? President Xi Jinping has told a state banquet for Donald Trump that China and the United States should work together, not against each other. Mr. Xi said the relationship between the two countries was the world's most important.
3: Today, President Trump and I had in-depth exchanges on China-US relations and international and regional dynamics. We both believe that the China-US relationship is the most important bilateral relationship in the world. We must make it work and never mess it up. Both China and the United States stand to gain from cooperation and lose from confrontation. Our two countries should be partners rather than rivals.
1: A translator reading President Xi's speech there will in return. President Trump struck a positive note, inviting the Chinese leader to visit the White House in September.
2: The American and Chinese people share much in common. We value hard work. We value courage and achievement. We love our families and we love our countries. Together we have the chance to draw on these values to create a future of greater prosperity, cooperation, and happiness and peace for our children. We love our children. This region and the world, it's a special world with the two of us united and together.
1: Well, if you were with us on the program on Wednesday, you know, we were setting up where the talks could have gone, everything from AI to trade and, of course, the ending of the war in Iran and the potential issues around the future of Taiwan. And yet, at the end of all of this, some of those really big economic, trade and business issues, well, they didn't seem to be necessarily directly addressed. To work out where we are at the end of all of this, we've assembled a panel of guests for you on the programme. Mary Lovely is with us. Mary is a senior fellow at the Peterson Institute think tank in Washington, D.C., formerly the co-editor of the China Economic Review. Brad Setzer is with us as well. Brad from the Washington-based Council for Foreign Relations here in the UK this week, though, and Kerry Leahy, economist at Columbia University in New York, as always, on a Thursday, back with us on World Business Report. Thanks all for being with us on the programme. Brad, why don't you set us out? There was lots of talk coming into this about the big economic debates, if nothing else, about the race for AI, etc. Are we any further forward on any of that after a couple of days of talks?
4: Not obviously. I guess we have to see what comes out of the final statements tomorrow. But as of now, we've had an aircraft deal, which was 100% expected, but whose volume and size has been smaller than expected. Nothing much substantive around any of the other outstanding irritants to the relationship. And frankly, the far more substantive summit to date was the meeting between Xi and Trump in Busan, Korea, which marked the de-escalation from the tariff war of Trump's first year. So I almost view this as the celebration of the Busan de-escalation, not as an indicator of any further progress.
1: And just before I get the others, top line, Brad, I saw you had a good couple of thoughts on this on X earlier about the size of that deal for Boeing. We were saying last night on the program that Kelly Ortberg, the chief exec, was one of those as part of the kind of caravan traveling with President Trump. You were slightly underwhelmed, it looked like, by the numbers that were in that deal.
4: So China has not really placed a major order for aircraft since the Trump's first term trade war. So there's a lot of accumulated demand. Boeing was looking for an order that would have had a headline number of closer to 500, not the 200 that was announced. They were looking for like 100 wide bodies and an awful lot of narrow bodies. And so I think relative to expectations, this announcement underwhelmed. But to be fair, there are two summits, and maybe President Xi is splitting the order, so to speak, and he'll deliver the other expected half in September.
1: Mary Lovely in Washington, what was your kind of top line takeaway from the last couple of days?
5: Well, I certainly agree with Brad and his assessment. I do note that President Xi likes to stress the importance of the U.S.-China bilateral relationship, and President Trump seemed to acknowledge that. Xi also really likes to drill down on the fact that trade between the two countries is win-win, and that has been something that the U.S. has really questioned over the last 10 years. President Trump in particular has said that they take advantage of us, and et cetera, et cetera. Yet today we heard him talk about how the two sides can work together for the betterment of children in both countries. And lastly, we had Xi talking about how we're partners instead of rivals, and President Trump certainly did not contradict that. So I think that today the relationship overall was portrayed in a way that meets the way that President Xi likes to think about the relationship.
1: And Kerry Leahy, what was your takeaway?
6: Well, it's hard to disagree with Brad or Mary's take, which is somewhat disappointing. Ironically, the big news is the transactional nature of the meeting regarding Boeing. The more big picture items didn't seem to be addressed except in sort of a platitudinous way. And even I saw some headlines that there was some discussion about the situation in Taiwan, which has been an irritant for decades, when the Kuomintang finally moved into the island off the main shore after World War II. So I don't think much is coming from that. And finally, the president was not in a particularly strong position negotiating-wise, because he's already embarked on and made some serious errors in the Middle East and comes across as someone who blundered in the last several months rather than someone who was succeeding.
1: I just would like to get you guys' thoughts on this, given how you've set this up too. We were talking to Andy Gere on the program on Wednesday. Andy's an independent economist based in Shanghai, and it was interesting, and particularly Mary, hearing you talk about how President Xi's trying to see it as a kind of trying to portray it, I suppose, as a win-win, and just where the business leaders and where their heads are at in China at the moment. This is what Andy told us last night.
7: 川建国 means building the nation. The reason people are saying that is that Chinese didn't believe they could do all that stuff before Trump came along. When Trump basically blocked the access to all these tech products, China had to do it on their own. And over the last few years, Chinese have become more and more successful in terms of chip designs, chip equipment, materials, jet engines, and now AI. So the confidence level in China is very, very strong.
1: So Mary, where Andy was starting with that is this nickname that the Chinese public have got for President Trump, Nation Builder, kind of giving China a new confidence, he was saying there.
5: Well, I think the Chinese confidence was really boosted quite a bit by last year, where their export controls on rare earth minerals and permanent magnets really forced the U.S. to stand down, both on tariffs and on expansion of export controls. I was in China in January as well as last November, and the mood was incredibly confident. And I think we see that today, especially with President Xi addressing the Taiwan issues so early in the meeting and so publicly. So I do think that that is a very true statement about how the Chinese public views the relationship, as well as the Chinese leadership. They feel they have a very strong hand vis-a-vis the Americans right now.
1: And yet, Kerry, both sides, their economies, probably since the last meeting, right, in 2017, in more precarious positions than they were before, under more pressure, perhaps, more accurately than they were before.
6: Well, yes. Obviously, with China, people like us say that they need to balance their economy away from export-driven manufacturing more towards the inward-looking consumer, and that really hasn't happened. And in the case of the U.S., given the typical consumers facing much higher prices on energy-related products and from the tariff, that and the confidence, at least according to one measure, is about as low as it has been in recorded history. It's not a happy time to be a U.S. consumer, particularly this summer.
1: Brad?
4: Look, I think there are two overarchingly important things to note here. The first is, you know, beyond what Mary noted about how China effectively weaponized its control over the supply of key minerals. China also took a hefty tariff punch and handled it pretty well. Chinese export growth last year was quite strong, much faster than global trade growth. Now, that's not necessarily a sign of strength. It's a sign that China needs exports. But the tariffs failed to knock China's export machine off its trajectory.
1: Mm.
4: And I think that's in part because China's currency is incredibly, in my view, undervalued. And that has propelled China's exports to places other than the United States. And then I think the second key thing is that this particular dialogue seems to have been incredibly focused on narrow commercial concerns. They're important. Boeing needs to sell aircraft. But there are broader issues. The issue about China's over-reliance on exports and inability to generate consumption, about America's inability to control its fiscal deficits. And these broader issues are going to be important if the U.S. and China really want to have a healthy long-term relationship. I think the president is overly focused on the fall in the bilateral trade deficit, hasn't focused enough on these global issues, the fact that Chinese goods go around American tariffs.
1: And to Brad,
4: the final point is just that Trump promised or campaigned on something like a 50% tariff on China. For the fact that for now the tariffs are down to 10%, in part because of the Supreme Court's ruling, the new tariffs of this term, that's been an incredible victory for China. China wasn't singled out. It doesn't now have higher tariffs than the rest of the world, unlike last year. And so in that sense, I think there's basis for China thinking that it stood up to President Trump's trade war and came off the better.
1: Mm-hmm. To Brad's point, Mary, is that one of the few things that we can maybe take away from this week, that actually that divergence and divergence between each other, divergence in terms of their need for each other, is getting greater, and then actually different parts of the world are having to sort of pick sides more than ever?
5: Well, I mean, I think it depends on what the U.S. does next. I do agree that I think this meeting, for those of us who think about the longer term issues in the relationship, the meeting today is this whole visit is a bit of a lost opportunity and quite frustrating. They're not addressing the larger issues, both about their own macro economies, particularly the Chinese economy and its over-reliance on net exports. In the U.S. economy, the need to decide how we're going to de-risk, decouple, de-whatever from China. It's interesting that we have reports that Secretary Bessent has been teasing that there are cut tariffs on China. And that we may see Chinese investment in non-sensitive sectors. I mean, here in Washington, it's very hard to figure out what consensus there is on which sectors are non-sensitive. So there's a lot of very serious issues to really be dealt with on both sides. And today, they haven't been really dealt with.
1: No, I think that as a result, we're going to talk more about those autos and all those kind of issues as well, aren't we? Thanks all for your time. Really appreciate it. Mary Lovely, Senior Fellow at the Peterson Institute. Brad Setzer at the Washington-based Council for Foreign Relations. We'll have some more from Kerry Leahy at Columbia University a little later on in the program. You're listening to World Business Report on the BBC World Service. Well, let's take you to Cuba now then, where protests have broken out in Havana as the country deals with its worst rolling blackouts in decades. Cuba's energy minister admitted on state-run TV that they've run out of diesel and fuel as a US-led blockade of oil to the country has squeezed supply. Havana resident Rodolfo Alfonso gave his reasons for joining those protests.
8: We've gone more than 40 hours without electricity. I live in a community where there are many elderly people, many of them bedridden. There are many children. Food is going bad inside the refrigerators, the little food that can be obtained. The country's situation is well known and, well, it gave us the motivation to come out and see if even by banging a pot, they will give us at least 3 hours of electricity.
1: Well, Jorge Piñon joins us. Jorge is a former senior oil executive with the likes of Shell and Amoco Oil, now at the Energy Institute at the University of Texas in Austin. Jorge, great to have you on World Business Report. Thanks for being with us.
9: Thank you, Will.
1: How severe is the situation at the moment, then?
9: It's really critical. You know, a few months ago, and even late last year, we were having our blackouts here and there because of technical failures in the system. But now it's really not only the technical failure of the old 40-plus year unit, but now it's the lack of fuel. And there is very little you can do about that. Cuba has lost its supply, historical supply, from the former Soviet Union back, you know, 30 years ago. It has lost supply from Venezuela. It has lost supplies from Mexico. So basically, there is literally a fuel blockade.
1: Well, I know you guys. I know you guys at the Energy Institute track that. Is it literally? Or have they literally run out of fuel, as far as you're aware? You know, you track the tankers in and out the island.
9: Oh, yes. No, we originally thought that hora cero, the 0 hour, was going to be in late March. And here we are today, almost two months later. So they have really found how to scrape the bottom of the barrel. I don't know where they are now, Will, but I mean, the situation is critical. There's no question that there is no fuel. There's no fuel for even the fuel trucks that deliver the fuel to some of the thermoelectric power plants. They don't have enough fuel to get those trucks delivered. So the situation is critical. I don't know how they can survive another couple of weeks.
1: Well, this offer then that the Cuban government says to the BBC that it's reviewing, $100 million from the United States in terms of aid, how far does that go to scraping that barrel, to keep stretching your terminology?
9: Well, what I'm betting on is that the United States will use its pressure with Venezuela, and that you will see the U.S. asking Venezuela to supply again oil to Cuba. Who else can it do it? I think they can send humanitarian aid in food and medicine and those sort of things, but key is fuel, particularly diesel. And the U.S. has the leverage with Venezuela today to tell Venezuela to do that, to come back to what it used to do many years ago before Maduro, and supply Cuba with the needed fuel. Who's going to pay for it? That's another issue between the U.S. and Venezuela. But if they want to get Cuba out of this situation urgently tomorrow, the only supplier and provider would be the U.S. via Venezuela.
1: And it sounds like, from what you're saying, that's urgent already.
9: Yes. No question about it. Reports that we're getting from Havana, just like in your recent interview here, you showed, things are really drastic. People are looking in trash cans for food. There's no medicines. Even with the solar help from the solar panels that China has been donated for the last 12 months or so, there's literally no power. Early this morning, the Eastern system collapsed. So it is very, very, very tough for the Cuban people today.
1: Jorge, always appreciate your time. Jorge Piñon there, former senior oil executive, now at the Energy Institute at the University of Texas. And if you want a little bit of the history of how Cuba got to that point with its power system, Jorge did us a great interview on our Business Daily program. If you search for the Business Daily podcast and search for Cuba economic crisis, you will find a lot more of it there. Well, let's turn to something in theory a bit more cheerful, although there are some economic pressures around this event too, because the Men's World Cup, Football World Cup, is in the US, Canada and Mexico, less than a month away now, but many in the US hospitality industry are starting to get nervous about whether hosting the expanded 48-nation tournament will live up to the promised economic boost. The American Hotel and Lodging Association represents some of the biggest players in hospitality, including the likes of Hilton, Marriott and Wyndham Hotels, as well as those businesses right down to the kind of small family-run B&Bs. Of their 30,000 members across the US, they surveyed, 80% said they were seeing lower demand for bookings than they'd expected. The concerns about the cost of transport and tickets for the tournament amongst those cited. Rosanna Maieta is the chief executive of the AHLA, and she told us why she thought that was.
10: I think there's a lot of factors that we're looking at, right? Some of that is outside of the U.S. I think there are some unclear communication, perhaps, or misinformation around what it takes to get to the U.S., depending on what country you reside in, you know, what visa requirements you have, how long it might take to get a visa, whether there are costs associated with that. There's for sure been some misinformation around whether or not your social media will be reviewed in the U.S., which it won't. And so I think there is certainly some some of that happening. And of course, with what's happening in Iran and the cost of air tickets here in the States, I think some of those considerations are perhaps making people pause. The other unique factor with this year's games is that, you know, it's taking place across three countries, right? That's a little bit uncharted territory for us. So not really understanding from a consumer perspective, are people just waiting to see where their teams will end up before they make those bookings? And is that part of the shorter booking window that we're seeing?
1: Have members got price wrong as well? There's certainly been a sense, say here in the UK, I've listened to some of our phone-ins on domestic radio where lots of Scotland and England fans feel that they're kind of being fleeced by the tournament full stop, you know, that the tickets themselves are extremely expensive, that transport is bonkersly expensive, and then you put on top an expensive hotel as well, and people are just saying, you know what, I can't stretch to that.
10: Sure. I mean, these are tough times for a lot of people, especially if you're thinking about going with a family, and it can be pretty pricey. But we've seen this before. It's not just the World Cup. These large scale, especially global events, have gotten pricier.
1: And is there time to talk to partners? Because presumably some of these partners, say, for example, transport networks, I mean, the very famous ones have been what's going on in Boston and what's going on in New York in terms of getting to MetLife Stadium, isn't it, with the pricing and things like that. Presumably these are the type of authorities that you guys work with week in, week out, every year as well, don't you? Is there any sort of conversation with them being, come on, guys, help us out a little bit here?
10: Absolutely. I mean, I think that is certainly an area of concern for us from a hotel perspective, right? When you start, some cities are thinking about adding a World Cup tax, and especially targeting hotels, or as you mentioned, the transportation, how do you get to and from the stadiums and parking? I mean, we think those are discouraging people from going and showing up, and we think that that's bad business and not the welcome message that we should be sending is hospitality. You certainly don't want people to feel like they're getting charged everywhere they go. So we're calling on particularly those cities that are thinking about extra taxes around this time. This is a bad time to be doing that.
1: Is there time to reverse some of this stuff to perhaps help firm up that demand, do you think?
10: I'm ever the optimist, so I would say for sure, right? Certainly, we have seen that when there is a large public backlash, people back down and change course. So we're hoping that some of that comes to play.
1: Rosanna Maieta, the chief executive of the American Hotel and Lodging Association. Well, Kerry Lee, he's still with us at Columbia University in New York. And we're also joined for the last few minutes of the program here on World Business Report by Emlyn Pieters-Vorst, a football fan from the Dutch Caribbean territory of Curaçao with a population of just 150,000. Curaçao, the smallest country ever to qualify for the World Cup. So this year's competition, a rare appearance potentially for it and its fans, and turning out to be quite an expensive one, Emlyn. Thanks for being with us.
11: Thank you very much for the invite. I feel honored. And on behalf of the population of Curaçao, we thank you very much for letting us tell something about this first adventure ever in history of human beings.
1: So really exciting, obviously, from a football perspective. And then was there a downer when you started to look at Rosanna Maieta's colleagues' hotel prices, flight prices, all that kind of stuff?
11: Yeah, we are a little bit prepared. It all started in the first instance to be around $1,300 to $1,500 per person. We fly directly on June the 12th. And so we will have one day, the 13th, and the match would be on the 14th, and we come back the 15th of June back to Curaçao. But now we are talking about $2,500 per person, including the flight, the hotel, and the entrance ticket. But we are expecting to pay more as they may introduce some sudden football charges or taxes or fees or whatever you call it.
1: Well, Kerry, we heard Rosanna Maieta talking about that, and also where you are in New York, the transport costs been a big one. I mentioned it in there as well, you know, sort of I can't even quite work out the multiplier on what the train tickets have gone up by for a 20-minute train journey. Is that embarrassing? I mean, what's the debate around it in the US media? Is it embarrassing people slightly?
6: It certainly is. I mean, you can't get around the fact that, you know, people are getting gouged. It's going on in Boston. It's in the New York area, too. And you can't use dynamic pricing on, I think, those seats, since it's run by a utility or wing of the local government. So it's not as if the hotel can cut their prices because no one's showing up at 1,000 a night. They'll might like 800 a night. So it's a mess, and is made worse by obviously what's going on in the Middle East, because the airlines can't adjust their prices favorably because they're absorbing costs and cutting flights.
1: Is it doing anything, Emlyn, to demand then for people who want to come on your trips with you?
11: Yes, it's a little bit awkward, you know, to think that you're not sure what the final cost will be. We have been experiencing increases up to now that are not prices that we are used to pay. So, but still, we all would like to keep going and to have our flight and to be there. But it's something that, you know, you cannot be sure about the final cost. Hopefully, it won't be double.
1: Kerry, what do you think? Do you think there's political pressure to what Rosanna Mayetta was saying as well, that maybe there is time to turn some of this round before the tournament starts?
6: Oh, I think absolutely. You can turn it around, the hotel prices and perhaps to a lesser extent the ground transportation. So I think they can turn it around and get a better outcome than they're looking at right now.
1: Yeah, well, we'll be tracking that. And I know the team on Business Daily looking at a program on this soon as well. Kerry, always appreciate your time. Thanks so much. Kerry Leahy, economist at Columbia University there. And Emlyn, enjoy the World Cup. Have a great trip when you get there. Emlyn Peters-Vorst, football fan from Curaçao, leading those trips out there as well. Big thanks from our team tonight, Neil, Jay, Amy, who's been driving the programme. Thanks to all of you for listening to World Business Report.

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2: BBC News with Neil Nunes. President Trump has again threatened Iran. He demanded that Tehran act quickly to agree a peace deal amid stalled negotiations. More from Joel Gunter in Washington.
3: Mr. Trump warned that he was ready to return to strikes, his language echoing that threat from last month to destroy Iran's entire civilization. The two sides are clearly still far apart on the big issue of Iran's nuclear program. Mr. Trump said he had thrown Iran's latest negotiating offer in the bin. An Iranian media said today that the latest US offer failed to make any serious concessions.
2: It comes as Israel confirmed its Prime Minister Netanyahu had spoken with Mr. Trump about the conflict with Iran. Israeli media reports say the leaders discussed the possibility of renewing the war. Lebanese state media is reporting that an Israeli missile strike on an apartment in eastern Lebanon killed an Islamic Jihad commander and his teenage daughter. Separately, Lebanon's health ministry says Israel's latest airstrikes in the south have killed five people. Rwanda has said it's tightening screening at its border with the Democratic Republic of Congo amid a deadly outbreak of the Ebola virus. The WHO has declared the outbreak a public health emergency of international concern. Here's Thomas Mukwana.
4: Rwanda says it's reinforcing screening for people coming into the country after a confirmed case of Ebola virus in the Congolese city of Goma, which is close to the Rwandan border. Concern has been growing about the spread of the outbreak outside DR Congo after confirmation a man died of the disease in the Ugandan capital, Kampala.

Have you noticed? You won't lose me. I'm always here. No bad signal, no crackle, no hiss. Just fabulous Radio Pattaya.

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1: If you want more business, advertise with us.

For most parents, the future of their children is a key issue. And Regent School, with over 30 years of academic success, is the first in the region to offer 16 to 18-year-old pupils both choices. A-level students choose their key subjects, specifically selected for their choice of university, whilst the IB diploma offers a wide breadth of subjects, ideal for pupils who want to develop in a wide range of courses. 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

0: Coming up now, the local and national news, sponsored by the Speak Easy Language School, bringing Thai lessons one-on-one to you anywhere in the world.
1: Bangkok police have charged both the driver of a passenger bus and the freight train driver involved in Saturday's deadly level crossing collision, with reckless driving causing death. Officials stressed, however, that such charges are standard procedure in fatal transport accidents while the investigation continues. The crash happened at a level crossing in the capital on Saturday afternoon when a freight train slammed into a passenger bus that had become trapped on the tracks in heavy traffic. Investigators say the bus driver had crossed without ensuring there was enough space on the far side of the tracks for the vehicle to clear the crossing safely. The impact triggered a massive fire, which engulfed the bus within minutes, spreading to nearby vehicles and causing explosions as firefighters battled the blaze. 8 people were killed and 32 injured. Authorities say identification of several victims may take time due to the severity of the fire, leaving some families fearing the worst, while others may still not even know loved ones were on board. Officials confirmed the crossing barriers could not lower because traffic had become backed up directly across the tracks. By law, vehicles are prohibited from stopping on railway crossings, although local residents say congestion at that location has caused several smaller incidents in recent months. Prime Minister Anutin Chanvirakul later visited the scene and questioned why railway staff had apparently failed to warn the train driver that vehicles were stranded on the crossing. Authorities are now reviewing radio communications between crossing operators and the train crew, amid reports the driver may not have responded to warnings. On Phuket, the body of a missing police officer has been found after he ignored red flag swimming warnings and entered rough seas. The officer reportedly went swimming Friday evening, despite lifeguards warning that dangerous currents and waves made conditions unsafe. A lifeguard said he attempted unsuccessfully to stop the man entering the water. Moments later, he was reportedly seen struggling and calling for help before disappearing beneath a large wave. His body was discovered on the beach early Sunday morning. Thailand's Department of Thai Traditional and Alternative Medicine has tightened cannabis controls following new regulations restricting cannabis use strictly to medical purposes. Officials say cannabis businesses nationwide are now expected to gradually transition toward operating more like medical clinics. Under the updated rules, new cannabis licenses will only be granted to operators linked to recognized healthcare-related businesses, such as clinics, pharmaceutical producers, herbal medicine suppliers, or licensed traditional healers. Each outlet must also have properly trained staff present during operating hours. Existing shops may continue operating until their current licenses expire. However, renewals must comply fully with the new regulations. Authorities say the changes are intended to finally bring order to 4 years of confusion following Thailand's cannabis decriminalization. And as more homeowners rush to install solar systems during the energy crisis, consumer protection officials are warning the public about rogue operators advertising cheap solar deals online. Authorities say many systems currently under investigation involve poor quality components, unsafe wiring, and badly designed installations, creating fire hazards and serious electrical problems. One case reportedly involved a contractor altering a property's electrical supply from three-phase to single-phase using substandard equipment, resulting in repeated outages, overheating, and melted components. The Office of the Consumer Protection Board is now considering tighter controls that would force solar installers to clearly specify exact equipment standards and technical details in contracts and advertising. Officials say recommendations from trusted customers remain far safer than buying systems based purely on flashy online advertisements. Meanwhile, in Pattaya, district officials raided a popular Thai-style entertainment venue after residents complained they were unable to sleep because of extremely loud live music performances. Officials entered the venue after 1 a.m. and found it packed with customers attending a concert by well-known performers. Although searches found no weapons or drugs, investigators discovered the venue was allegedly operating without the correct entertainment license. The manager was detained for questioning. And the investigation into the heavily armed Chinese national arrested in the Pattaya area continues to widen. The Ministry of Interior has now confirmed the arrest of a district deputy chief and several associates accused of helping fraudulently issue so-called pink ID cards. Investigators say they have now uncovered hundreds of additional suspicious ID registrations linked to the case. And finally, perhaps the least surprising arrest of the weekend. A German expat in his 60s was arrested in Pattaya after repeatedly revving a heavily modified motorcycle fitted with an illegally loud exhaust in the Soi Bua Khao area. Quite why anyone feels the need to make a motorcycle louder than necessary remains one of life's great mysteries. Police seized the bike, along with another vehicle belonging to the man, after residents complained about the noise. And the weather. Well, rather like yesterday, and the day before that, it's pretty much Groundhog Day again. Storms remain likely, with highs of 34 degrees and lows tonight of around 20.
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2: BBC News with Neil Nunes. President Trump has again threatened Iran, demanding Tehran act quickly to agree a peace deal amid stalled negotiations. Mr. Trump said the clock was ticking. Joel Gunter has more from Washington.
3: We've seen him make very similar threats before, only to then back down from them. There is a sense that this is all part of a sort of coordinated maximum pressure campaign to try and bring the Iranians to the table, to try and force them to make concessions, to give President Trump something he can take home and sell as a win back home in America, where the war is deeply unpopular, becoming more unpopular by the day, and many ordinary Americans are suffering real economic hardship.
2: It comes as Israel confirmed its Prime Minister Netanyahu had spoken with Mr. Trump about the conflict with Iran. Saudi Arabia's defense ministry has said three drones coming from Iraqi airspace were intercepted and destroyed on Sunday morning. In a separate incident, a drone attack was carried out on a nuclear power plant in Abu Dhabi. Nick Marsh has more details.
4: The United Arab Emirates Defense Ministry said this was an attack on the Barakah nuclear power plant in Abu Dhabi. There were three drones, two were intercepted. One did manage to strike an electrical generator for the plant, but outside of the inner perimeter, there was a fire, there was no one hurt, and there's no radiological damage.
2: Rwanda has said it's tightening screening at its border with the Democratic Republic of Congo amid a deadly outbreak of the Ebola virus. The WHO has declared the outbreak a public health emergency of international concern. We get more from Thomas Mukwana.
5: Rwanda says it's reinforcing screening for people coming into the country after a confirmed case of Ebola virus in the Congolese city of Goma, which is close to the Rwandan border. Concern has been growing about the spread of the outbreak outside DR Congo after confirmation a man died of the disease in the Ugandan capital, Kampala. So far, those who have died are all believed to

0: been recently in the epicenter of the outbreak in Ituri province, but experts are warning the virus could spread further in East Africa. Tests are being conducted on more than 240 people believed to be infected, and scientists fear the outbreak could already be bigger than is so far known.
1: The Dutch cruise ship at the center of a deadly hantavirus outbreak is approaching the Netherlands port of Rotterdam, where it's due to dock early on Monday. The outbreak on board the vessel during a trip from Argentina to Cape Verde has so far claimed three lives and seen dozens of people placed into quarantine. World news from...
2: That was the world news from the BBC in London. 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
3: Jonathan Gold, playing more continuous music. I could be-

Can't be moved, Olivia Dean, so easy to fall in love. Good morning, this is Jonathan Gold, just gone 9:10, Monday morning the 18th. Hello, this is Jonathan Gold. Did you have a good weekend? Did you watch the Eurovision? Who would have thought Bulgaria would have won? Nil pois, literally, for the United Kingdom. We should just give up. And what was all the news about the Far East getting involved with Eurovision from Bangkok? I was like, okay. That's great. Let's bring in the whole universe. More songs. I mean, let's face it, some of the songs for Europe were a bit dodgy, weren't they, really? Smile.

0: Wonderful Wonder.
1: Tom Spike, Wonderful Wonder, Miles Smith and Stargazing from Fabulous. Monday morning, the 18th. Thunder showers, gentle breeze, highs today at 33, overnight lows at 29. It's only like 40 to 20%. I've got problems with my T's. I'm like the Irish. Hope you're having a good day today. What are you up to? If you want some ideas of what to do, place to go, you can always head to our website, alwaysparty.com, where we'll do this hour's pop question next.
2: For most parents, the future of their children is a key issue. And Regent School, with over 30 years of academic success, is the first in the region to offer 16 to 18-year-old pupils both choices. 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

Jess Lynn, what do you do? Ellie Henderson and friends at Fabulous. Monday morning, just gone 25 past nine. Hello. Should we do this hour's pop question? Let's go back to the 90s. Because the 90s are a good year to go back to. Who was GLAD? Who was GLAD? There we go. Any ideas? I'll give the answer round about 10 to 10.

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1: Eddie Dalton, another day old and fabulous. Our 90s pop question, who was GLAD? There we go. Any ideas? And if you like your 90s, Gary King is back this Friday at 9 with Totally 90s. Coming up, Sabrina Carpenter and Charlene Sorori.
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3: Bangkok police have charged both the driver of a passenger bus and the freight train driver involved in Saturday's deadly level crossing collision with reckless driving causing death. Officials stressed, however, that such charges are standard procedure in fatal transport accidents while the investigation continues. The crash happened at a level crossing in the capital on Saturday afternoon when a freight train slammed into a passenger bus that had become trapped on the tracks in heavy traffic. Investigators say the bus driver had crossed without ensuring there was enough space on the far side of the tracks for the vehicle to clear the crossing safely. The impact triggered a massive fire, which engulfed the bus within minutes, spreading to nearby vehicles and causing explosions as firefighters battled the blaze. 8 people were killed and 32 injured. Authorities say identification of several victims may take time due to the severity of the fire, leaving some families fearing the worst, while others may still not even know loved ones were on board. Officials confirmed the crossing barriers could not lower because traffic had become backed up directly across the tracks. By law, vehicles are prohibited from stopping on railway crossings, although local residents say congestion at that location has caused several smaller incidents in recent months. Prime Minister Anuttin Chanvirakul later visited the scene and questioned why railway staff had apparently failed to warn the train driver that vehicles were stranded on the crossing. Authorities are now reviewing radio communications between crossing operators and the train crew, amid reports the driver may not have responded to warnings. On Phuket, the body of a missing police officer has been found after he ignored red flag swimming warnings and entered rough seas. The officer reportedly went swimming Friday evening, despite lifeguards warning that dangerous currents and waves made conditions unsafe. A lifeguard said he attempted unsuccessfully to stop the man entering the water. Moments later, he was reportedly seen struggling and calling for help before disappearing beneath a large wave. His body was discovered on the beach early Sunday morning. Thailand's Department of Thai Traditional and Alternative Medicine has tightened cannabis controls following new regulations restricting cannabis use strictly to medical purposes. Officials say cannabis businesses nationwide are now expected to gradually transition toward operating more like medical clinics. Under the updated rules, new cannabis licenses will only be granted to operators linked to recognized healthcare-related businesses, such as clinics, pharmaceutical producers, herbal medicine suppliers, or licensed traditional healers. Each outlet must also have properly trained staff present during operating hours. Existing shops may continue operating until their current licenses expire. However, renewals must comply fully with the new regulations. Authorities say the changes are intended to finally bring order to 4 years of confusion following Thailand's cannabis decriminalization. And as more homeowners rush to install solar systems during the energy crisis, consumer protection officials are warning the public about rogue operators advertising cheap solar deals online. Authorities say many systems currently under investigation involve poor quality components, unsafe wiring, and badly designed installations, creating fire hazards and serious electrical problems. One case reportedly involved a contractor altering a property's electrical supply from three-phase to single-phase using substandard equipment, resulting in repeated outages, overheating, and melted components. The Office of the Consumer Protection Board is now considering tighter controls that would force solar installers to clearly specify exact equipment standards and technical details in contracts and advertising. Officials say recommendations from trusted customers remain far safer than buying systems based purely on flashy online advertisements. Meanwhile, in Pattaya, district officials raided a popular Thai-style entertainment venue after residents complained they were unable to sleep because of extremely loud live music performances. Officials entered the venue after 1 in the morning and found it packed with customers attending a concert by well-known performers. Although searches found no weapons or drugs, investigators discovered the venue was allegedly operating without the correct entertainment license. The manager was detained for questioning. And the investigation into the heavily armed Chinese national arrested in the Pattaya area continues to widen. The Ministry of Interior has now confirmed the arrest of a district deputy chief and several associates accused of helping fraudulently issue so-called pink ID cards. Investigators say they have now uncovered hundreds of additional suspicious ID registrations linked to the case. And finally, perhaps the least surprising arrest of the weekend. A German expat in his 60s was arrested in Pattaya after repeatedly revving a heavily modified motorcycle fitted with an illegally loud exhaust in the Soi Bua Khao area. Quite why anyone feels the need to make a motorcycle louder than necessary remains one of life's great mysteries. Police seized the bike, along with another vehicle belonging to the man, after residents complained about the noise. And the weather. Well, rather like yesterday, and the day before that, it's pretty much Groundhog Day again. Storms remain likely, with highs of 34 degrees and lows tonight of around 20.
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Charlie Zerori, Wherever You'll Go, Sabrina Carpenter and Feather at Fabulous. It's Monday morning, just gone 20 to 10. Have you seen Michael Jackson film yet? I saw it over the weekend. Really, really good. In depth. Fascinating. Bit dark in places. And if you haven't seen it yet, spoiler alert. No, it's not even that. You get to 1988. He's performing at Wembley in London. And the film ends. He's like, oh, was that it? And it kind of alluded it might continue. Obviously, we know what happens in the final part of his life. No need for spoiler alerts. But if you get a chance, really good film. Go and see it. Absolutely.

0: Alex Warren, FIFA Dream at Fabulous, 9:45, 10 minutes left on today's pop question. Who was GLAD back in the 90s? Who was GLAD back in the 90s? I'll give you the answer in about 10 minutes' time. If you want to be ahead of everybody else, you can leave a message via the website, alwayspatia.com.
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0: Look, babe, Emma Bunting, what took you so long at Fabulous? It's nearly 5 to 10 for a Monday. This hour's pop question from the 90s. Who was GLAD? It was Kim Appleby. Good, Love and Devotion. There we go. One half of Kim and Mel. Remember Mel and Kim from the 80s? There we go. Another pop question back about 10:15, but this hour's top news stories are up next.
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3: BBC News with Neil Nunes. President Trump has again threatened Iran, demanding Tehran act quickly to agree a peace deal amid stalled negotiations. It comes as Israel confirmed its Prime Minister Benjamin Netanyahu had spoken with Mr. Trump about the conflict with Iran. From Washington, here's Joel Gunter.
4: Washington presented Iran with what we understand to be a sort of one-page, 14-point plan. Pakistani officials have been mediating this process. The Iranians sent back another quite brief plan. It was clearly not to Trump's liking. There are Iranian demands, including control of the Strait of Hormuz, on its nuclear program, that are simply not acceptable to Trump politically, and vice versa. And there is a sense that the Iranians now feel that they have somewhat of the upper hand, having held out for this long.
3: Rwanda has said it's tightening screening at its border with the Democratic Republic of Congo amid a deadly outbreak of the Ebola virus. The WHO has declared the outbreak a public health emergency of international concern. Details from Thomas Mukwana.
5: Rwanda has said that it has enhanced border screening, and Kenya as well. Kenya has even set up a team which, according to the government, is meant to lead and spearhead this process of preparing to fight a possible outbreak of Ebola. The last time this happened in this region was in DRC last year, when 45 people passed on. But the biggest outbreak was between 2018 and 2020, when around 2,300 people, mostly Congolese people, passed away from the Ebola outbreak at that time.
3: Amnesty International says the number of executions that took place around the world last year was the highest in more than four decades. The campaign group says the rise has been driven largely by Iran, where more than 2,000 people were put to death. A new round of government-mediated talks between the electronics giant Samsung and its South Korean labor unions have begun today in an attempt to avert a strike over pay and bonuses, which is due to begin on Thursday. South Korea's government has expressed concern about the economic impact of industrial action, with Samsung accounting for nearly a quarter of the country's exports. Jake Kwon has more from Seoul.
6: This looming strike is really happening at a time when Samsung Electronics is in a golden age thanks to this AI boom. Their memory chips are flying off the shelf. If we look at the first 3 months of this year, their operating profit, $38 billion. And that is eight times the profit from the same time last year. So what the union is saying is that, you know, we have been through with Samsung through the thick and thin, and we want a bigger cut of this sudden windfall. And they said they want Samsung to set aside 15% of their

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Harry Styles, American Girls, Nina Nesbitt, Summer Fling at Fabulous. Just gone 10 past 10, Monday morning the 18th, thunder showers, gentle breeze, 33 the high, overnight lows of 29. Hope you're having a good day today. Did you have a good weekend? Did you stay up very, very late or get up very, very early to watch the Eurovision on Sunday morning, our time? If you didn't, you're not missing much. Bulgaria won. The UK, well, they came literally last with 1 point and nil pois with the public vote. I mean, the song was okay. They were saying yesterday that they were trying to be different from the usual. And I'm like, well, we know what is working because, you know, from Sam Ryder about 5 years ago, that kind of came second or third, but generally, perhaps we need to bring back Bucks Fizz, Making Your Mind Up. Songs like that would always work. But nowadays, how much of it is it political? Just saying.

0: Little Space, Pentatonix at Fabulous, 10:15, Monday morning. Dave back on the drive this afternoon from 3. Getting you home across the city. The evening show tonight from 6 is with Emperor Roscoe and the Retro Chart Show from 9. Talking about going back in time, let's go back to the 1980s with today's pop question. Who had the last train to London? There we go, brilliant. Absolute brilliant group. They played in Hyde Park last year in the UK. They sell out within seconds. But who had the last train to London back in the 80s? Any ideas? Give the answer right about 10 to 11.
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0: Jordan B, Better Love at Fabulous, 25 past 10. The 80s are back this Saturday at 2 with Gary King. 2 hours of the big 80s tunes. And I say this every time I talk about the show, but what is your favourite 80s artist? I guess it depends what era you're coming from. If you're from the kind of like 70s, you'll remember some of the early 80s. If you're like an 80s child, you'll remember some of the late 80s. Again, it always depends. For me, Adam and the Ants was one of my favourites. And one song which I've been watching on YouTube many times and I still love it is Nick Kershaw. He does a brilliant version of The Riddle, an acoustic version with his guitar. If you get a chance, just search for YouTube on Google. What? Just search for Nick Kershaw on Google. Oh, anyway, here's the Pussycat Dolls.
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0: Monday morning. Hello, this is Jonathan Gold. Warm day today, highs of 33. Overnight lows of 29 with a news update next.
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3: Coming up now, the local and national news, sponsored by the Speak Easy Language School, bringing Thai lessons one-on-one to you anywhere in the world.
4: Bangkok police have charged both the driver of a passenger bus and the freight train driver involved in Saturday's deadly level crossing collision with reckless driving causing death. Officials stressed, however, that such charges are standard procedure in fatal transport accidents while the investigation continues. The crash happened at a level crossing in the capital on Saturday afternoon when a freight train slammed into a passenger bus that had become trapped on the tracks in heavy traffic. Investigators say the bus driver had crossed without ensuring there was enough space on the far side of the tracks for the vehicle to clear the crossing safely. The impact triggered a massive fire, which engulfed the bus within minutes, spreading to nearby vehicles and causing explosions as firefighters battled the blaze. 8 people were killed and 32 injured. Authorities say identification of several victims may take time due to the severity of the fire, leaving some families fearing the worst, while others may still not even know loved ones were on board. Officials confirmed the crossing barriers could not lower because traffic had become backed up directly across the tracks. By law, vehicles are prohibited from stopping on railway crossings, although local residents say congestion at that location has caused several smaller incidents in recent months. Prime Minister Anuttin Chanvirakul later visited the scene and questioned why railway staff had apparently failed to warn the train driver that vehicles were stranded on the crossing. Authorities are now reviewing radio communications between crossing operators and the train crew, amid reports the driver may not have responded to warnings. On Phuket, the body of a missing police officer has been found after he ignored red flag swimming warnings and entered rough seas. The officer reportedly went swimming Friday evening, despite lifeguards warning that dangerous currents and waves made conditions unsafe. A lifeguard said he attempted unsuccessfully to stop the man entering the water. Moments later, he was reportedly seen struggling and calling for help before disappearing beneath a large wave. His body was discovered on the beach early Sunday morning. Thailand's Department of Thai Traditional and Alternative Medicine has tightened cannabis controls following new regulations restricting cannabis use strictly to medical purposes. Officials say cannabis businesses nationwide are now expected to gradually transition toward operating more like medical clinics. Under the updated rules, new cannabis licenses will only be granted to operators linked to recognized healthcare-related businesses, such as clinics, pharmaceutical producers, herbal medicine suppliers, or licensed traditional healers. Each outlet must also have properly trained staff present during operating hours. Existing shops may continue operating until their current licenses expire. However, renewals must comply fully with the new regulations. Authorities say the changes are intended to finally bring order to 4 years of confusion following Thailand's cannabis decriminalisation. And as more homeowners rush to install solar systems during the energy crisis, consumer protection officials are warning the public about rogue operators advertising cheap solar deals online. Authorities say many systems currently under investigation involve poor quality components, unsafe wiring, and badly designed installations, creating fire hazards and serious electrical problems. One case reportedly involved a contractor altering a property's electrical supply from three-phase to single-phase using substandard equipment, resulting in repeated outages, overheating, and melted components. The Office of the Consumer Protection Board is now considering tighter controls that would force solar installers to clearly specify exact equipment standards and technical details in contracts and advertising. Officials say recommendations from trusted customers remain far safer than buying systems based purely on flashy online advertisements. Meanwhile, in Pattaya, district officials raided a popular Thai-style entertainment venue after residents complained they were unable to sleep because of extremely loud live music performances. Officials entered the venue after 1 a.m. and found it packed with customers attending a concert by well-known performers. Although searches found no weapons or drugs, investigators discovered the venue was allegedly operating without the correct entertainment license. The manager was detained for questioning. And the investigation into the heavily armed Chinese national arrested in the Pattaya area continues to widen. The Ministry of Interior has now confirmed the arrest of a district deputy chief and several associates accused of helping fraudulently issue so-called pink ID cards. Investigators say they have now uncovered hundreds of additional suspicious ID registrations linked to the case. And finally, perhaps the least surprising arrest of the weekend. A German expat in his 60s was arrested in Pattaya after repeatedly revving a heavily modified motorcycle fitted with an illegally loud exhaust in the Soi Bua Khao area. Quite why anyone feels the need to make a motorcycle louder than necessary remains one of life's great mysteries. Police seized the bike, along with another vehicle belonging to the man, after residents complained about the noise. And the weather. Well, rather like yesterday, and the day before that, it's pretty much Groundhog Day again. Storms remain likely, with highs of 34 degrees and lows tonight of around 20.
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5: Jonathan Gold.

Dua Lipa, Levitating, Shocking Blue, Shocking You at Fabulous, nearly 11:15 for a Monday. Had the old Barnet cut yesterday. Go there every time I need it done. And I know what you're saying, there's not much on top, true. But at the sides and the back, it gets a bit wild. And I was going there, and it's the same conversation. What do you want? Number one all over. He starts to laugh, and he goes, oh, you've been here since we opened up. I go, yeah, let's face it, you're not going to make much money off me, are you, really? What are you looking at?

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5: Hello, I'm John Wilkinson at the BBC Sports Centre. West Ham are 2 points from safety in the Premier League with a game to play, and they will be relegated if Tottenham beat Chelsea on Tuesday. It's after a 3-1 defeat for the Hammers at Newcastle. Here's their head coach, Nuno Espirito Santo.
6: We have a tough week ahead of us. Work, respect, and try to finish the season with dignity. Let's see what happens on Tuesday. Still possible, but realise that it's very difficult.
5: Spurs' superior goal difference effectively means that a draw against Chelsea would see them stay up and West Ham down. Bruno Fernandes equaled the Premier League record for assists in a season as Manchester United beat Nottingham Forest 3-2. He draws level with Thierry Henry and Kevin De Bruyne on 20, and his boss Michael Carrick says it was a great day.
7: I was pleased with a lot of things. Looked dangerous, could have scored a lot of goals. We scored a good number of goals, could have scored more. A lot of positive in the game. Bruno obviously getting the assist, that it's a difficult one because you could see him going through a few times and it's whether he shoots or not, and you kind of, it becomes a thing really when you would try to even not make it a thing. But the fact that he did get that and we won the game was made it a good day.
5: The top eight in the Premier League will get European football next season, and Sunderland boosted their hopes with a 3-1 win over Everton. Brentford scored a late equaliser to draw 2-2 against Crystal Palace. Leeds' stoppage time winner saw them beat Brighton 1-0, and Wolves and Fulham played out a 1-1 draw, after which the Fulham boss Marco Silva said he still hadn't decided if he'll sign a new contract. On Monday night, Mikel Arteta's league leaders Arsenal take on relegated Burnley. They could move 5 points clear of Manchester City once again.
8: There is no our choice. We have the opportunity for our supporters. It's going to be a Monday night. Let's take it in a really positive way. We leave something incredible with our supporters against Atletico. If we can replicate any of that, I know that the team is going to respond really, really well.
5: And for more football news from the BBC, go to bbc.com/football.
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0: Last hurrah, Ray, where is my husband? Who knows? And let's face it, who really cares? It's 5 to 11, this hour's pop question. Who had the last train to London? It was ELO, the Electric Light Orchestra. There we go, another pop question back tomorrow at 9:15, but this hour's top news stories are up next at Fabulous.
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2: BBC News with Neil Nunes. The Dutch cruise ship at the centre of a deadly hantavirus outbreak is approaching the Netherlands port of Rotterdam, where it is due to dock in the coming hours. The outbreak on board the vessel has so far claimed three lives and seen dozens of people placed into quarantine. This report from Tom Bailey.
3: This will mark the end of the MV Hondius's long journey home to the Netherlands after beginning its voyage in Argentina at the start of April. The cruise trip that followed was to become the stuff of nightmares after the emergence of the deadly outbreak that left at least three passengers dead. Most of those on board were evacuated last week when the vessel moored off the coast of Tenerife, but a 25-person crew and two medical staff remained for the final leg. They will begin a period of quarantine once back ashore, with a thorough cleaning and disinfection process of the Hondius then commencing.
2: President Trump has again threatened Iran, demanding that Tehran act quickly to agree a peace deal, adding that the clock is ticking. It comes as the Israeli Prime Minister Benjamin Netanyahu spoke with Mr. Trump about the conflict with Iran. Amnesty International says the number of executions that took place around the world last year was the highest in more than four decades. The campaign group says the rise has been driven largely by Iran, where more than 2,000 people were put to death. Here's Caroline Hawley.
4: Iran's been intensifying its use of the death penalty as a tool of political control, according to human rights groups. Prisoners executed in the past few weeks include men who were only arrested during protests in January. Amnesty International says it's a shockingly short period of time. The executions are often announced on state-run media, but the UN Human Rights Office says it fears that others are taking place in secret, amid reports of torture and forced confessions. And it says many people, including children, remain at risk of execution.
2: A new round of government-mediated talks between the electronics giant Samsung and its South Korean labor unions have begun today in an attempt to avert a strike over pay and bonuses. The strike is due to begin on Thursday. South Korea's government has expressed concern about the economic impact of the industrial action. We get the details from Seoul, from Jake Kwon.
5: One idea that was floated is using the emergency power to keep the union stay at work, a very rarely used power. And once this power is activated, it's going to keep the union at work for the next 30 days while the government forces some kind of mediation between the company and the union. And today we're expecting them to come together for a last-ditch effort, but we haven't heard so much in the way of progress so far.
2: This is the latest world news from...
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And DOD, Jack Jones, Won't Forget You, Sam Fender, Raimi In, and Robin S, Show Me Love. It's 11:15, Monday. Hello, this is Jonathan Gold. It's the 18th. Warm day across the city, 33. Overnight lows, 29. Thunder showers, gentle breeze. 40% chance of rain by this afternoon. Very similar for the next few weeks. It's kind of like a bit of a rainy, drizzly season at the moment. And if it's not raining where you are at the moment, I'm sure it will be. And if it's raining where you are at the moment, I'm sure it'll stop. I'm just covering all bases. That's all. Coming up next, this day in musical history with Neil.

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Hello from This Day in Music, where we look at musical events from the past 50 years. On this day, May 20th, 1967, The Young Rascals started a two-week run at number one on the US singles chart with Groovin', which was also a top 10 hit in the UK. The group named themselves after a US comedy TV show, and Groovin' was also covered by Booker T and the MGs, Gladys Knight and the Pips, and Marvin Gaye. On this day in 1968, the Beatles, armed with a bunch of new songs after their visit to India, met at George Harrison's home in Esher, Surrey. They taped 23 new songs on George's four-track recorder, many of which would end up on the Beatles' next two albums, The White Album and Abbey Road. The demos included Cry Baby Cry, Revolution, While My Guitar Gently Weeps, Blackbird, and Child of Nature, a John Lennon song that later became Jealous Guy. In 1997, U2 caused traffic chaos in Kansas City, Missouri, after they paid for traffic control to close down five lanes so they could shoot the video for The Last Night on Earth. Apart from major traffic jams, a passing Cadillac crashed into a plate glass window when trying to avoid a cameraman. And on this day in 2003, soul singer James Brown was paroled for his past crimes in the US state of South Carolina. Brown had served a 2.5-year prison term after an arrest on a drugs and assault charge in 1988 and was granted a pardon by the State Department of Probation, Parole and Pardon Services. Brown, who appeared before the board, sang God Bless America after the decision.

Baker Matt, Trouble, Tyler, Zara Lawson. She did it again. A bit like Britney Spears. Oops, I've done it again. Just gone 25 past 11 for a Monday. Hope you're having a good day today. This afternoon from 3, Dave is back on the drive. And the evening show from 6 is with Emperor Roscoe. Retro chart show from 9. All the big songs many, many years ago. And I'm sure you'll go, oh yeah, I remember that one. We'll get a regional and national news update after Nina Nesbitt and Selfies at Fabulous.

0: It's Bit Selfies at Fabulous, bang on 11:30.
1: Coming up now, the local and national news, sponsored by the Speak Easy Language School, bringing Thai lessons one-on-one to you anywhere in the world.
2: Bangkok police have charged both the driver of a passenger bus and the freight train driver involved in Saturday's deadly level crossing collision with reckless driving causing death. Officials stressed, however, that such charges are standard procedure in fatal transport accidents while the investigation continues. The crash happened at a level crossing in the capital on Saturday afternoon when a freight train slammed into a passenger bus that had become trapped on the tracks in heavy traffic. Investigators say the bus driver had crossed without ensuring there was enough space on the far side of the tracks for the vehicle to clear the crossing safely. The impact triggered a massive fire, which engulfed the bus within minutes, spreading to nearby vehicles and causing explosions as firefighters battled the blaze. 8 people were killed and 32 injured. Authorities say identification of several victims may take time due to the severity of the fire, leaving some families fearing the worst, while others may still not even know loved ones were on board. Officials confirmed the crossing barriers could not lower because traffic had become backed up directly across the tracks. By law, vehicles are prohibited from stopping on railway crossings, although local residents say congestion at that location has caused several smaller incidents in recent months. Prime Minister Anutin Chanvirakul later visited the scene and questioned why railway staff had apparently failed to warn the train driver that vehicles were stranded on the crossing. Authorities are now reviewing radio communications between crossing operators and the train crew, amid reports the driver may not have responded to warnings. On Phuket, the body of a missing police officer has been found after he ignored red flag swimming warnings and entered rough seas. The officer reportedly went swimming Friday evening, despite lifeguards warning that dangerous currents and waves made conditions unsafe. A lifeguard said he attempted unsuccessfully to stop the man entering the water. Moments later, he was reportedly seen struggling and calling for help before disappearing beneath a large wave. His body was discovered on the beach early Sunday morning. Thailand's Department of Thai Traditional and Alternative Medicine has tightened cannabis controls following new regulations restricting cannabis use strictly to medical purposes. Officials say cannabis businesses nationwide are now expected to gradually transition toward operating more like medical clinics. Under the updated rules, new cannabis licenses will only be granted to operators linked to recognized healthcare-related businesses, such as clinics, pharmaceutical producers, herbal medicine suppliers, or licensed traditional healers. Each outlet must also have properly trained staff present during operating hours. Existing shops may continue operating until their current licenses expire. However, renewals must comply fully with the new regulations. Authorities say the changes are intended to finally bring order to 4 years of confusion following Thailand's cannabis decriminalization. And as more homeowners rush to install solar systems during the energy crisis, consumer protection officials are warning the public about rogue operators advertising cheap solar deals online. Authorities say many systems currently under investigation involve poor quality components, unsafe wiring, and badly designed installations, creating fire hazards and serious electrical problems. One case reportedly involved a contractor altering a property's electrical supply from three-phase to single-phase using substandard equipment, resulting in repeated outages, overheating, and melted components. The Office of the Consumer Protection Board is now considering tighter controls that would force solar installers to clearly specify exact equipment standards and technical details in contracts and advertising. Officials say recommendations from trusted customers remain far safer than buying systems based purely on flashy online advertisements. Meanwhile, in Pattaya, district officials raided a popular Thai-style entertainment venue after residents complained they were unable to sleep because of extremely loud live music performances. Officials entered the venue after 1 in the morning and found it packed with customers attending a concert by well-known performers. Although searches found no weapons or drugs, investigators discovered the venue was allegedly operating without the correct entertainment license. The manager was detained for questioning. And the investigation into the heavily armed Chinese national arrested in the Pattaya area continues to widen. The Ministry of Interior has now confirmed the arrest of a district deputy chief and several associates accused of helping fraudulently issue so-called pink ID cards. Investigators say they have now uncovered hundreds of additional suspicious ID registrations linked to the case. And finally, perhaps the least surprising arrest of the weekend. A German expat in his 60s was arrested in Pattaya after repeatedly revving a heavily modified motorcycle fitted with an illegally loud exhaust in the Soi Bua Khao area. Quite why anyone feels the need to make a motorcycle louder than necessary remains one of life's great mysteries. Police seized the bike, along with another vehicle belonging to the man, after residents complained about the noise. And the weather. Well, rather like yesterday, and the day before that, it's pretty much Groundhog Day again. Storms remain likely, with highs of 34 degrees and lows tonight of around 20.
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0: Nothing But the Love, Rudimental, Karen Lomax and Jumper at Fabulous. My wardrobe is full of jumpers, mainly dark colours and a few light ones. I must have about 10. Not that I get to wear them very often, but I see them in the shop and go, oh, I quite like that. And I end up wearing the same ones for some bizarre reason. It's weird. I have got so many clothes. My wardrobe is huge. And I have so many trousers, jumpers, T-shirts, tops and so on and so forth. And it's like, why? But I don't know. I kind of like it. And I go through maybe every few months, go, I haven't worn that for ages. Shall I sell it or take it to a charity shop? And I go, oh, no, I might just wear it. A year later, still haven't worn it.
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5: Good afternoon, Dave. Afternoon, kids. We are back with the kids' quiz. Hope you had a lovely weekend. Got some new questions for you today, but first of all, let's have a little rewind to the two questions I asked you last Friday, and let's see how well you did. So the first one was, which animal is known to laugh like a human? A, hyenas, B, foxes, or C, wolves? What did you think? Hyenas, foxes, or wolves? Shout your answer at the radio as loud as you can so I can hear you. And the correct answer is A, hyenas. The second question on Friday, another animal-related question. Which animal can change its colour? A, goats, B, chameleons, or C, leopards? And if you answered B, chameleons, then you're absolutely correct. New questions for today. What unusual colour is a giraffe's tongue? Is it A, bluey black, B, bright red, or C, orange? And the second one for today. What do bees collect from flowers? A, nectar, B, sap, or C, dew? Let's see if you can get those right. Get ready to shout your answers at me tomorrow, same time, here on Fabulous Radio Pattaya.

0: Tom Walker, Heartbeat, Macy Peters, and My Regards at Fabulous. I'm out of here, back tomorrow, Tuesday from 9. Have a great afternoon, whatever you're up to. Peter Quinn is up next.
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2: BBC News with Neil Nunes. The Dutch cruise ship at the center of a deadly hantavirus outbreak is approaching the Netherlands port of Rotterdam. The outbreak on board the vessel has so far claimed three lives and seen dozens of people placed into quarantine. Tom Bailey reports.
3: This will mark the end of the MV Hondius's long journey home to the Netherlands after beginning its voyage in Argentina at the start of April. The cruise trip that followed was to become the stuff of nightmares after the emergence of the deadly outbreak that left at least three passengers dead. Most of those on board were evacuated last week when the vessel moored off the coast of Tenerife, but a 25-person crew and two medical staff remained for the final leg. They will begin a period of quarantine once back ashore, with a thorough cleaning and disinfection process of the Hondius then commencing.
2: The head of the Africa Centres for Disease Control and Prevention has stressed the need for adherence to public health measures to minimise the risk of the latest Ebola outbreak in the Democratic Republic of Congo. Speaking to the BBC, Dr. Jean Kaseya said people should be careful about hygiene.
4: Currently, we don't have vaccines, we don't have medicines, we are mostly relying on public health measures. It means providing appropriate information to population on how to handle the issue, providing information to how to handle funerals, because we don't want to see again people being infected because of funerals.
2: President Trump has again threatened Iran, demanding that Tehran act quickly to agree a peace deal, adding that the clock is ticking. It comes as the Israeli Prime Minister Benjamin Netanyahu spoke with Mr. Trump. Israeli media reports say the two leaders discussed the possibility of fresh joint strikes in Iran, but there's been no official confirmation of this. Amnesty International says the number of executions that took place around the world last year was the highest in more than four decades. It says the rise has been driven largely by Iran, where more than 2,000 people were put to death. We get more details in this report from Caroline Hawley.
5: Iran's been intensifying its use of the death penalty as a tool of political control, according to human rights groups. Prisoners executed in the past few weeks include men who were only arrested during protests in January. Amnesty International says it's a shockingly short period of time. The executions are often announced on state-run media, but the UN Human Rights Office says it fears that others are taking place in secret, amid reports of torture and forced confessions. And it says many people, including children, remain at risk of execution.
2: Caroline Hawley, this is the latest world news from the...
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0: Stars on Fab Radio. And thank you to Jonathan for a brilliant breakfast show. I hope you enjoyed it. You didn't miss it, did you? Don't forget to catch him tomorrow morning. Wake up in style for Patty.
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Afternoon. Got a few birthdays here. Jimmy Case, I think he's about 70-odd. Toya Wilcox, 65-ish. John Higgins, snooker player's about 50-odd. Happy birthday.

off the shelf is all very well, but we all know that those sizes never quite work for us. And when Armour Fashion in Pattaya is selling made-to-measure suits, shirts and overcoats using the finest of fabric for around the same price or even less, why not have clothes that make you look the way you feel? Armour Fashion on Central Road, Pattaya, next to the traffic police booth on the way to the beach. 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

Are you enjoying sneeze season? It's sneeze season, by the way. You know, a lot of allergies around, isn't it? Here's a tissue. Have a tissue.

0: Coming up now, the local and national news, sponsored by the Speak Easy Language School, bringing Thai lessons one-on-one to you anywhere in the world.
1: Bangkok police have charged both the driver of a passenger bus and the freight train driver involved in Saturday's deadly level crossing collision with reckless driving causing death. Officials stressed, however, that such charges are standard procedure in fatal transport accidents while the investigation continues. The crash happened at a level crossing in the capital on Saturday afternoon when a freight train slammed into a passenger bus that had become trapped on the tracks in heavy traffic. Investigators say the bus driver had crossed without ensuring there was enough space on the far side of the tracks for the vehicle to clear the crossing safely. The impact triggered a massive fire, which engulfed the bus within minutes, spreading to nearby vehicles and causing explosions as firefighters battled the blaze. 8 people were killed and 32 injured. Authorities say identification of several victims may take time due to the severity of the fire, leaving some families fearing the worst, while others may still not even know loved ones were on board. Officials confirmed the crossing barriers could not lower because traffic had become backed up directly across the tracks. By law, vehicles are prohibited from stopping on railway crossings, although local residents say congestion at that location has caused several smaller incidents in recent months. Prime Minister Anutin Chanvirakul later visited the scene and questioned why railway staff had apparently failed to warn the train driver that vehicles were stranded on the crossing. Authorities are now reviewing radio communications between crossing operators and the train crew, amid reports the driver may not have responded to warnings. On Phuket, the body of a missing police officer has been found after he ignored red flag swimming warnings and entered rough seas. The officer reportedly went swimming Friday evening, despite lifeguards warning that dangerous currents and waves made conditions unsafe. A lifeguard said he attempted unsuccessfully to stop the man entering the water. Moments later, he was reportedly seen struggling and calling for help before disappearing beneath a large wave. His body was discovered on the beach early Sunday morning. Thailand's Department of Thai Traditional and Alternative Medicine has tightened cannabis controls following new regulations restricting cannabis use strictly to medical purposes. Officials say cannabis businesses nationwide are now expected to gradually transition toward operating more like medical clinics. Under the updated rules, new cannabis licenses will only be granted to operators linked to recognized healthcare-related businesses, such as clinics, pharmaceutical producers, herbal medicine suppliers, or licensed traditional healers. Each outlet must also have properly trained staff present during operating hours. Existing shops may continue operating until their current licenses expire. However, renewals must comply fully with the new regulations. Authorities say the changes are intended to finally bring order to 4 years of confusion following Thailand's cannabis decriminalization. And as more homeowners rush to install solar systems during the energy crisis, consumer protection officials are warning the public about rogue operators advertising cheap solar deals online. Authorities say many systems currently under investigation involve poor quality components, unsafe wiring, and badly designed installations, creating fire hazards and serious electrical problems. One case reportedly involved a contractor altering a property's electrical supply from three-phase to single-phase using substandard equipment, resulting in repeated outages, overheating, and melted components. The Office of the Consumer Protection Board is now considering tighter controls that would force solar installers to clearly specify exact equipment standards and technical details in contracts and advertising. Officials say recommendations from trusted customers remain far safer than buying systems based purely on flashy online advertisements. Meanwhile, in Pattaya, district officials raided a popular Thai-style entertainment venue after residents complained they were unable to sleep because of extremely loud live music performances. Officials entered the venue after 1 in the morning and found it packed with customers attending a concert by well-known performers. Although searches found no weapons or drugs, investigators discovered the venue was allegedly operating without the correct entertainment license. The manager was detained for questioning. And the investigation into the heavily armed Chinese national arrested in the Pattaya area continues to widen. The Ministry of Interior has now confirmed the arrest of a district deputy chief and several associates accused of helping fraudulently issue so-called pink ID cards. Investigators say they have now uncovered hundreds of additional suspicious ID registrations linked to the case. And finally, perhaps the least surprising arrest of the weekend. A German expat in his 60s was arrested in Pattaya after repeatedly revving a heavily modified motorcycle fitted with an illegally loud exhaust in the Soi Bua Khao area. Quite why anyone feels the need to make a motorcycle louder than necessary remains one of life's great mysteries. Police seized the bike, along with another vehicle belonging to the man, after residents complained about the noise. And the weather. Well, rather like yesterday, and the day before that, it's pretty much Groundhog Day again. Storms remain likely, with highs of 34 degrees and lows tonight of around 20.
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0: Have you noticed? You won't lose me. I'm always here. No bad signal, no crackle, no hiss. Just fabulous radio
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0: Yeah, it is sneeze season. 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
0: How's that? It's good, isn't it?

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2: Bangkok police have charged both the driver of a passenger bus and the freight train driver involved in Saturday's deadly level crossing collision with reckless driving causing death. Officials stressed, however, that such charges are standard procedure in fatal transport accidents while the investigation continues. The crash happened at a level crossing in the capital on Saturday afternoon when a freight train slammed into a passenger bus that had become trapped on the tracks in heavy traffic. Investigators say the bus driver had crossed without ensuring there was enough space on the far side of the tracks for the vehicle to clear the crossing safely. The impact triggered a massive fire, which engulfed the bus within minutes, spreading to nearby vehicles and causing explosions as firefighters battled the blaze. 8 people were killed and 32 injured. Authorities say identification of several victims may take time due to the severity of the fire, leaving some families fearing the worst, while others may still not even know loved ones were on board. Officials confirmed the crossing barriers could not lower because traffic had become backed up directly across the tracks. By law, vehicles are prohibited from stopping on railway crossings, although local residents say congestion at that location has caused several smaller incidents in recent months. Prime Minister Anutin Chanvirakul later visited the scene and questioned why railway staff had apparently failed to warn the train driver that vehicles were stranded on the crossing. Authorities are now reviewing radio communications between crossing operators and the train crew, amid reports the driver may not have responded to warnings. On Phuket, the body of a missing police officer has been found after he ignored red flag swimming warnings and entered rough seas. The officer reportedly went swimming Friday evening, despite lifeguards warning that dangerous currents and waves made conditions unsafe. A lifeguard said he attempted unsuccessfully to stop the man entering the water. Moments later, he was reportedly seen struggling and calling for help before disappearing beneath a large wave. His body was discovered on the beach early Sunday morning. Thailand's Department of Thai Traditional and Alternative Medicine has tightened cannabis controls following new regulations restricting cannabis use strictly to medical purposes. Officials say cannabis businesses nationwide are now expected to gradually transition toward operating more like medical clinics. Under the updated rules, new cannabis licenses will only be granted to operators linked to recognized healthcare-related businesses, such as clinics, pharmaceutical producers, herbal medicine suppliers, or licensed traditional healers. Each outlet must also have properly trained staff present during operating hours. Existing shops may continue operating until their current licenses expire. However, renewals must comply fully with the new regulations. Authorities say the changes are intended to finally bring order to 4 years of confusion following Thailand's cannabis decriminalization. And as more homeowners rush to install solar systems during the energy crisis, consumer protection officials are warning the public about rogue operators advertising cheap solar deals online. Authorities say many systems currently under investigation involve poor quality components, unsafe wiring, and badly designed installations, creating fire hazards and serious electrical problems. One case reportedly involved a contractor altering a property's electrical supply from three-phase to single-phase using substandard equipment, resulting in repeated outages, overheating, and melted components. The Office of the Consumer Protection Board is now considering tighter controls that would force solar installers to clearly specify exact equipment standards and technical details in contracts and advertising. Officials say recommendations from trusted customers remain far safer than buying systems based purely on flashy online advertisements. Meanwhile, in Pattaya, district officials raided a popular Thai-style entertainment venue after residents complained they were unable to sleep because of extremely loud live music performances. Officials entered the venue after 1 in the morning and found it packed with customers attending a concert by well-known performers. Although searches found no weapons or drugs, investigators discovered the venue was allegedly operating without the correct entertainment license. The manager was detained for questioning. And the investigation into the heavily armed Chinese national arrested in the Pattaya area continues to widen. The Ministry of Interior has now confirmed the arrest of a district deputy chief and several associates accused of helping fraudulently issue so-called pink ID cards. Investigators say they have now uncovered hundreds of additional suspicious ID registrations linked to the case. And finally, perhaps the least surprising arrest of the weekend. A German expat in his 60s was arrested in Pattaya after repeatedly revving a heavily modified motorcycle fitted with an illegally loud exhaust in the Soi Bua Khao area. Quite why anyone feels the need to make a motorcycle louder than necessary remains one of life's great mysteries. Police seized the bike, along with another vehicle belonging to the man, after residents complained about the noise. And the weather. Well, rather like yesterday and the day before that, it's pretty much Groundhog Day again. Storms remain likely, with highs of 34 degrees and lows tonight of around 20.
0: With more than 25,000 people listening each day, that was the local and national news from Pattaya and Thailand. 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

Yes, World Museum Day. There's a Museum of Bad Art in Massachusetts, I see. It just displays the worst art. How do you do that? I wonder if my art is bad enough to go in.

Hour 8 for Max on Fab Radio. Good afternoon, Peter Quinn calling. We're over to the BBC at the top of the hour, by the way, for the latest world news. Don't worry, we won't be there long. We're straight back with this brilliant music.

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0: anytime you fancy a decent song to sing along to for your lunchtime, you know where to go. 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
1: You're

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1: This is Fab Radio Patty. The first commercial dishwasher was invented and released on this date in 1887. Can you believe that? A dishwasher that old. We've actually got it here. We're going to switch it on. Here we go. Put, you got your socks in it. Here we go. Look at that. Whoa, it's a bit noisy though, isn't it? The first commercial dishwasher, invented in 1887.
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0: Coming up now, the local and national news, sponsored by the Speak Easy Language School, bringing Thai lessons one-on-one to you anywhere in the world.
1: Bangkok police have charged both the driver of a passenger bus and the freight train driver involved in Saturday's deadly level crossing collision with reckless driving causing death. Officials stressed, however, that such charges are standard procedure in fatal transport accidents while the investigation continues. The crash happened at a level crossing in the capital on Saturday afternoon when a freight train slammed into a passenger bus that had become trapped on the tracks in heavy traffic. Investigators say the bus driver had crossed without ensuring there was enough space on the far side of the tracks for the vehicle to clear the crossing safely. The impact triggered a massive fire, which engulfed the bus within minutes, spreading to nearby vehicles and causing explosions as firefighters battled the blaze. 8 people were killed and 32 injured. Authorities say identification of several victims may take time due to the severity of the fire, leaving some families fearing the worst, while others may still not even know loved ones were on board. Officials confirmed the crossing barriers could not lower because traffic had become backed up directly across the tracks. By law, vehicles are prohibited from stopping on railway crossings, although local residents say congestion at that location has caused several smaller incidents in recent months. Prime Minister Anutin Chanvirakul later visited the scene and questioned why railway staff had apparently failed to warn the train driver that vehicles were stranded on the crossing. Authorities are now reviewing radio communications between crossing operators and the train crew, amid reports the driver may not have responded to warnings. On Phuket, the body of a missing police officer has been found after he ignored red flag swimming warnings and entered rough seas. The officer reportedly went swimming Friday evening, despite lifeguards' warning that dangerous currents and waves made conditions unsafe. A lifeguard said he attempted unsuccessfully to stop the man entering the water. Moments later, he was reportedly seen struggling and calling for help before disappearing beneath a large wave. His body was discovered on the beach early Sunday morning. Thailand's Department of Thai Traditional and Alternative Medicine has tightened cannabis controls following new regulations restricting cannabis use strictly to medical purposes. Officials say cannabis businesses nationwide are now expected to gradually transition toward operating more like medical clinics. Under the updated rules, new cannabis licenses will only be granted to operators linked to recognized healthcare-related businesses, such as clinics, pharmaceutical producers, herbal medicine suppliers, or licensed traditional healers. Each outlet must also have properly trained staff present during operating hours. Existing shops may continue operating until their current licenses expire. However, renewals must comply fully with the new regulations. Authorities say the changes are intended to finally bring order to 4 years of confusion following Thailand's cannabis decriminalization. And as more homeowners rush to install solar systems during the energy crisis, consumer protection officials are warning the public about rogue operators advertising cheap solar deals online. Authorities say many systems currently under investigation involve poor quality components, unsafe wiring, and badly designed installations, creating fire hazards and serious electrical problems. One case reportedly involved a contractor altering a property's electrical supply from three-phase to single-phase using substandard equipment, resulting in repeated outages, overheating, and melted components. The Office of the Consumer Protection Board is now considering tighter controls that would force solar installers to clearly specify exact equipment standards and technical details in contracts and advertising. Officials say recommendations from trusted customers remain far safer than buying systems based purely on flashy online advertisements. Meanwhile, in Pattaya, district officials raided a popular Thai-style entertainment venue after residents complained they were unable to sleep because of extremely loud live music performances. Officials entered the venue after 1 a.m. and found it packed with customers attending a concert by well-known performers. Although searches found no weapons or drugs, investigators discovered the venue was allegedly operating without the correct entertainment license. The manager was detained for questioning. And the investigation into the heavily armed Chinese national arrested in the Pattaya area continues to widen. The Ministry of Interior has now confirmed the arrest of a district deputy chief and several associates accused of helping fraudulently issue so-called pink ID cards. Investigators say they have now uncovered hundreds of additional suspicious ID registrations linked to the case. And finally, perhaps the least surprising arrest of the weekend. A German expat in his 60s was arrested in Pattaya after repeatedly revving a heavily modified motorcycle fitted with an illegally loud exhaust in the Soi Bua Khao area. Quite why anyone feels the need to make a motorcycle louder than necessary remains one of life's great mysteries. Police seized the bike, along with another vehicle belonging to the man, after residents complained about the noise. And the weather. Well, rather like yesterday, and the day before that, it's pretty much Groundhog Day again. Storms remain likely, with highs of 34 degrees and lows tonight of around 20.
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0: By the way, when it comes to dishwashers, we were talking about dishwashers there, and that this was this date in 1887 was the first dishwasher came out. But recent reports state that hand washing your dishes consumes around 100 litres of water per cycle in the average home, compared to fully integrated dishwasher, which uses only 9.2 litres of water. So, yeah, put it in the dishwasher.
1: So exhausted, the ego, the feelings, the freeload. Leave me so empty. All the parties of people moving the needle, obsessing, never ending.

0: For most parents, the future of their children is a key issue. And Regent School, with over 30 years of academic success, is the first in the region to offer 16 to 18-year-old pupils both choices. A-level students choose their key subjects, specifically selected for their choice of university, whilst the IB diploma offers a wide breadth of subjects, ideal for pupils who want to develop in a wide range of courses. To learn more about the options for your child's tailored journey to success, visit our website, regents-patia.co.th. 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And Regent School, with over 30 years of academic success, is the first in the region to offer 16 to 18-year-old pupils both choices. A-level students choose their key subjects, specifically selected for their choice of university, whilst the IB diploma offers a wide breadth of subjects, ideal for pupils who want to develop in a wide range of courses.
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2: Peter Quinn.
3: 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That'll be on after John Kay. If we never

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1: Hello, I'm John Wilkinson at the BBC Sports Centre. West Ham are 2 points from safety in the Premier League with a game to play, and they will be relegated if Tottenham beat Chelsea on Tuesday. It's after a 3-1 defeat for the Hammers at Newcastle. Here's their head coach, Nuno Espirito Santo.
2: We have a tough week ahead of us. Work, respect, and try to finish the season with dignity. Let's see what happens on Tuesday. Still possible, but realise that it's very difficult.
1: Spurs' superior goal difference effectively means that a draw against Chelsea would see them stay up and West Ham down. Bruno Fernandes equaled the Premier League record for assists in a season as Manchester United beat Nottingham Forest 3-2. He draws level with Thierry Henry and Kevin De Bruyne on 20, and his boss Michael Carrick says it was a great day.
3: I was pleased with a lot of things. Looked dangerous, could have scored a lot of goals. We scored a good number of goals, could have scored more. A lot of positive in the game. Bruno obviously getting the assist. That it's a difficult one because you could see him going through a few times, and it's whether he shoots or not, and you kind of, it becomes a thing really when you would try to even not make it a thing. But the fact that he did get that and we won the game was made it a good day.
1: The top eight in the Premier League will get European football next season, and Sunderland boosted their hopes with a 3-1 win over Everton. Brentford scored a late equaliser to draw 2-2 against Crystal Palace. Leeds' stoppage time winner saw them beat Brighton 1-0, and Wolves and Fulham played out a 1-1 draw, after which the Fulham boss Marco Silva said he still hadn't decided if he'll sign a new contract. On Monday night, Mikel Arteta's league leaders Arsenal take on relegated Burnley. They could move 5 points clear of Manchester City once again.
4: There's no our choice. We have the opportunity from our supporters. It's going to be a Monday night. Let's take it in a really positive way. We leave something incredible with our supporters against Atletico. If we can replicate any of that, I know that the team is going to respond really, really well.
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0: We do invite you to stay tuned to Fab Radio. We've got Drive Time Dave standing by. He'll be on to take over at 3 o'clock with some brilliant music. Just leave it here all day.
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3: BBC News with Emily Thomas. The head of the Africa Centres for Disease Control and Prevention says public adherence to health and hygiene measures is crucial to containing the spread of the current Ebola outbreak. Speaking to the BBC, Jean Cassia said special care had to be taken around funerals of those infected. No vaccine or effective treatment exists for this Ebola strain, which kills roughly

0: Tom Crennan and Full Motion beforehand, McFly at Fabulous Radio across Pattaya. It's 11 minutes past 3. Good afternoon. I'm Dave Sherwood, looking after things till 3 o'clock this afternoon with Benson Boone and December 10 in just a few moments.
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0: 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I'm Dave Sherwood with UB40 and Jesse J in just a few moments.
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0: Coming up now, the local and national news, sponsored by the Speak Easy Language School, bringing Thai lessons one-on-one to you anywhere in the world.
1: Bangkok police have charged both the driver of a passenger bus and the freight train driver involved in Saturday's deadly level crossing collision, with reckless driving causing death. Officials stressed, however, that such charges are standard procedure in fatal transport accidents while the investigation continues. The crash happened at a level crossing in the capital on Saturday afternoon when a freight train slammed into a passenger bus that had become trapped on the tracks in heavy traffic. Investigators say the bus driver had crossed without ensuring there was enough space on the far side of the tracks for the vehicle to clear the crossing safely. The impact triggered a massive fire, which engulfed the bus within minutes, spreading to nearby vehicles and causing explosions as firefighters battled the blaze. 8 people were killed and 32 injured. Authorities say identification of several victims may take time due to the severity of the fire, leaving some families fearing the worst, while others may still not even know loved ones were on board. Officials confirmed the crossing barriers could not lower because traffic had become backed up directly across the tracks. By law, vehicles are prohibited from stopping on railway crossings, although local residents say congestion at that location has caused several smaller incidents in recent months. Prime Minister Anutin Chanvirakul later visited the scene and questioned why railway staff had apparently failed to warn the train driver that vehicles were stranded on the crossing. Authorities are now reviewing radio communications between crossing operators and the train crew, amid reports the driver may not have responded to warnings. On Phuket, the body of a missing police officer has been found after he ignored red flag swimming warnings and entered rough seas. The officer reportedly went swimming Friday evening, despite lifeguards warning that dangerous currents and waves made conditions unsafe. A lifeguard said he attempted unsuccessfully to stop the man entering the water. Moments later, he was reportedly seen struggling and calling for help before disappearing beneath a large wave. His body was discovered on the beach early Sunday morning. Thailand's Department of Thai Traditional and Alternative Medicine has tightened cannabis controls following new regulations restricting cannabis use strictly to medical purposes. Officials say cannabis businesses nationwide are now expected to gradually transition toward operating more like medical clinics. Under the updated rules, new cannabis licenses will only be granted to operators linked to recognized healthcare-related businesses, such as clinics, pharmaceutical producers, herbal medicine suppliers, or licensed traditional healers. Each outlet must also have properly trained staff present during operating hours. Existing shops may continue operating until their current licenses expire. However, renewals must comply fully with the new regulations. Authorities say the changes are intended to finally bring order to 4 years of confusion following Thailand's cannabis decriminalization. And as more homeowners rush to install solar systems during the energy crisis, consumer protection officials are warning the public about rogue operators advertising cheap solar deals online. Authorities say many systems currently under investigation involve poor quality components, unsafe wiring, and badly designed installations, creating fire hazards and serious electrical problems. One case reportedly involved a contractor altering a property's electrical supply from three-phase to single-phase using substandard equipment, resulting in repeated outages, overheating, and melted components. The Office of the Consumer Protection Board is now considering tighter controls that would force solar installers to clearly specify exact equipment standards and technical details in contracts and advertising. Officials say recommendations from trusted customers remain far safer than buying systems based purely on flashy online advertisements. Meanwhile, in Pattaya, district officials raided a popular Thai-style entertainment venue after residents complained they were unable to sleep because of extremely loud live music performances. Officials entered the venue after 1 a.m. and found it packed with customers attending a concert by well-known performers. Although searches found no weapons or drugs, investigators discovered the venue was allegedly operating without the correct entertainment license. The manager was detained for questioning. And the investigation into the heavily armed Chinese national arrested in the Pattaya area continues to widen. The Ministry of Interior has now confirmed the arrest of a district deputy chief and several associates accused of helping fraudulently issue so-called pink ID cards. Investigators say they have now uncovered hundreds of additional suspicious ID registrations linked to the case. And finally, perhaps the least surprising arrest of the weekend. A German expat in his 60s was arrested in Pattaya after repeatedly revving a heavily modified motorcycle fitted with an illegally loud exhaust in the Soi Bua Khao area. Quite why anyone feels the need to make a motorcycle louder than necessary remains one of life's great mysteries. Police seized the bike, along with another vehicle belonging to the man, after residents complained about the noise. And the weather. Well, rather like yesterday, and the day before that, it's pretty much Groundhog Day again. Storms remain likely, with highs of 34 degrees and lows tonight of around 20.
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0: Easy Lover from Miley Cyrus, Fabulous Radio across Pattaya Drive Time on a Tuesday afternoon. I'm Dave Sherwood, sports roundup for you after just after five this afternoon with Jason Mraz and Train in just a few moments.
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2: BBC News with Emily Thomas. The head of the Africa Centres for Disease Control and Prevention has stressed the need for adherence to public health measures to minimise the risk of the latest Ebola outbreak in the Democratic Republic of Congo. Speaking to the BBC, Jean Kasia said there'd been 87 reported deaths in the DRC and one in Uganda, and that Rwanda and South Sudan were on alert for any cases. Dr. Kasia set out what preventative measures should be taken.
3: We don't have vaccines, we don't have medicines, we are mostly relying on public health measures. It means providing appropriate information to population on how to handle the issue, because we don't want to see again people being infected because of funerals, and also to water and sanitation component. These are the public health measures that we are putting.
2: The cruise ship at the centre of a deadly hantavirus outbreak has arrived at its final destination, the Dutch port of Rotterdam. The authorities there have

0: again.
1: 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I'm Dave Sherwood with Paul McCartney and Benson Boone. Right, stay with me in a few moments. I'm Kids Quiz with Megan with Fairground Attraction and Megan 2.
2: Isn't it time that you upgraded your wardrobe? 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
2: Good afternoon, Dave. Afternoon, it's for kids. You. We are back with the kids' quiz. Hope you had a lovely weekend. Got some new questions for you. But first of all, let's have a little rewind to the two questions I asked you on Friday, and let's see how well you did. So the first question on Friday was, which of these metals rust? A, iron, B, gold, or C, silver? What did you think? A, B, or C? Shout your answer at the radio as loud as you can so I can hear you. And the correct answer is A, iron. The second question on Friday, quite an easy one, I bet you can get this one right. What is H2O? Is it A, oxygen, B, hydrogen, or C, water? And the correct answer is C, water. New questions for today. What colour is an aeroplane's black box? Is it A, black, B, orange, or C, blue? And the second one for today, which fruit floats in water? A, apples, B, grapes, or C, blueberries? Let's see if you can get those right. Get ready to shout your answers at me tomorrow, same time, here on Fabulous Radio Pattaya.
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0: Lady Gaga, Abracadabra, Fabulous Radio, 22 minutes past four. 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

0: Coming up now, the local and national news, sponsored by the Speak Easy Language School, bringing Thai lessons one-on-one to you anywhere in the world.
1: Bangkok police have charged both the driver of a passenger bus and the freight train driver involved in Saturday's deadly level crossing collision with reckless driving causing death. Officials stressed, however, that such charges are standard procedure in fatal transport accidents while the investigation continues. The crash happened at a level crossing in the capital on Saturday afternoon when a freight train slammed into a passenger bus that had become trapped on the tracks in heavy traffic. Investigators say the bus driver had crossed without ensuring there was enough space on the far side of the tracks for the vehicle to clear the crossing safely. The impact triggered a massive fire, which engulfed the bus within minutes, spreading to nearby vehicles and causing explosions as firefighters battled the blaze. 8 people were killed and 32 injured. Authorities say identification of several victims may take time due to the severity of the fire, leaving some families fearing the worst, while others may still not even know loved ones were on board. Officials confirmed the crossing barriers could not lower because traffic had become backed up directly across the tracks. By law, vehicles are prohibited from stopping on railway crossings, although local residents say congestion at that location has caused several smaller incidents in recent months. Prime Minister Anutin Chanvirakul later visited the scene and questioned why railway staff had apparently failed to warn the train driver that vehicles were stranded on the crossing. Authorities are now reviewing radio communications between crossing operators and the train crew, amid reports the driver may not have responded to warnings. On Phuket, the body of a missing police officer has been found after he ignored red flag swimming warnings and entered rough seas. The officer reportedly went swimming Friday evening, despite lifeguards warning that dangerous currents and waves made conditions unsafe. A lifeguard said he attempted unsuccessfully to stop the man entering the water. Moments later, he was reportedly seen struggling and calling for help before disappearing beneath a large wave. His body was discovered on the beach early Sunday morning. Thailand's Department of Thai Traditional and Alternative Medicine has tightened cannabis controls following new regulations restricting cannabis use strictly to medical purposes. Officials say cannabis businesses nationwide are now expected to gradually transition toward operating more like medical clinics. Under the updated rules, new cannabis licenses will only be granted to operators linked to recognized healthcare-related businesses, such as clinics, pharmaceutical producers, herbal medicine suppliers, or licensed traditional healers. Each outlet must also have properly trained staff present during operating hours. Existing shops may continue operating until their current licenses expire. However, renewals must comply fully with the new regulations. Authorities say the changes are intended to finally bring order to 4 years of confusion following Thailand's cannabis decriminalization. And as more homeowners rush to install solar systems during the energy crisis, consumer protection officials are warning the public about rogue operators advertising cheap solar deals online. Authorities say many systems currently under investigation involve poor quality components, unsafe wiring, and badly designed installations, creating fire hazards and serious electrical problems. One case reportedly involved a contractor altering a property's electrical supply from three-phase to single-phase using substandard equipment, resulting in repeated outages, overheating, and melted components. The Office of the Consumer Protection Board is now considering tighter controls that would force solar installers to clearly specify exact equipment standards and technical details in contracts and advertising. Officials say recommendations from trusted customers remain far safer than buying systems based purely on flashy online advertisements. Meanwhile, in Pattaya, district officials raided a popular Thai-style entertainment venue after residents complained they were unable to sleep because of extremely loud live music performances. Officials entered the venue after 1 in the morning and found it packed with customers attending a concert by well-known performers. Although searches found no weapons or drugs, investigators discovered the venue was allegedly operating without the correct entertainment license. The manager was detained for questioning. And the investigation into the heavily armed Chinese national arrested in the Pattaya area continues to widen. The Ministry of Interior has now confirmed the arrest of a district deputy chief and several associates accused of helping fraudulently issue so-called pink ID cards. Investigators say they have now uncovered hundreds of additional suspicious ID registrations linked to the case. And finally, perhaps the least surprising arrest of the weekend. A German expat in his 60s was arrested in Pattaya after repeatedly revving a heavily modified motorcycle fitted with an illegally loud exhaust in the Soi Bua Khao area. Quite why anyone feels the need to make a motorcycle louder than necessary remains one of life's great mysteries. Police seized the bike, along with another vehicle belonging to the man, after residents complained about the noise. And the weather. Well, rather like yesterday, and the day before that, it's pretty much Groundhog Day again. Storms remain likely, with highs of 34 degrees and lows tonight of around 20.
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That's Ed Sheeran and Beat at Fabulous Radio across Pattaya with Pink Pantheress in a few moments' time. First of all, let's do this from Pink and Portugal, the man. This is called...

0: Pantheress and their latest song, Fabulous Radio across Pattaya. 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

0: 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I'm Dave Sherwood with Mabel and Miles Smith next.
1: Afternoon, Dave. Afternoon, kids. We are back with the kids' quiz. Hope you had a lovely weekend. Got some new questions for you. But first of all, let's have a little rewind to the two questions I asked you on Friday, and let's see how well you did. So the first question on Friday was, which of these metals rust? A, iron, B, gold, or C, silver? What did you think? A, B, or C? Shout your answer at the radio as loud as you can so I can hear you. And the correct answer is A, iron. The second question on Friday, quite an easy one, I bet you can get this one right. What is H2O? Is it A, oxygen, B, hydrogen, or C, water? And the correct answer is C, water. New questions for today. What colour is an aeroplane's black box? Is it A, black, B, orange, or C, blue? And the second one for today. Which fruit floats in water? A, apples, B, grapes, or C, blueberries? Let's see if you can get those right. Get ready to shout your answers at me tomorrow, same time, here on Fabulous Radio Patea.
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3: BBC News with Emily Thomas. The head of the Africa Centres for Disease Control and Prevention says public adherence to health and hygiene measures is crucial to containing the spread of the current Ebola outbreak. No vaccine or effective treatment exists for this strain, which kills roughly half of those it infects. It's already spread from the Democratic Republic of Congo to Uganda. Rwanda has also increased precautionary measures at its border. Thomas Mukwana is in Nairobi.
4: There are measures in other borders, not only the Ugandan border, but also the South Sudanese-Tanzanian border and the Kenyan border with Uganda as well, because Kenya is a country away from DRC. This is important because the WHO declared this an international concern, which means that all the countries within the region of East Africa and Central Africa are on some sort of alert, because the risk of transmission across these borders, which are very porous, and most of these countries have health systems that are unstable and still recovering from COVID-19.
3: The Dutch cruise ship at the centre of a deadly hantavirus outbreak has arrived at its final destination, the port of Rotterdam. The authorities there have made quarantine arrangements for the 23 crew and two medical staff. Three people have died on board the vessel. Israeli forces are intercepting the latest aid flotilla attempting to break Israel's naval blockade of Gaza. Naval commandos were seen boarding one of the few vessels of the activist group Global Samud in international waters off Cyprus. The flotilla set sail from Turkey last week. Yolande Nell is in Jerusalem.

0: who died while exploring a remote, deep underwater cave off the Maldives last week. A local rescue diver died in hospital after falling unconscious during the search effort on Saturday. Apart from Italy, Britain and Australia have offered assistance in the search for the missing four Italians. A Maldivian government spokesman, Mohamed Hussein Sharif, had this update.
1: All the dives today by the Finnish divers as well as the local divers are all going to be orientation diving. So nobody's going to go into the cave today. And even going forward, the decision is for the Maldivian divers, both our Coast Guard and the police divers, to only engage in non-deco dives. They will be at lower depths and supporting the Finnish team.
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0: That's Jack Jonas and Work It Out, Fabulous Radio across Pattaya. Beforehand, Ava Max, My Head and My Heart. Do you think Scott Mills, you've probably read a lot about Scott Mills over the last couple of weeks, do you think he's got the message? Because again, he's trying to get access to a car boot sale. You know, what he's got to sell now, it can't be that big, can it? Alex, well, so we've heard. Right, Alex Warren and BB Rex are next.
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1: Hello, I'm John Wilkinson at the BBC Sports Centre. West Ham are 2 points from safety in the Premier League with a game to play, and they will be relegated if Tottenham beat Chelsea on Tuesday. It's after a 3-1 defeat for the Hammers at Newcastle. Here's their head coach, Nuno Espirito Santo.
2: We have a tough week ahead of us. Work, respect, and try to finish the season with dignity. Let's see what happens on Tuesday. Still possible, but realise that it's very difficult.
1: Spurs' superior goal difference effectively means that a draw against Chelsea would see them stay up and West Ham down. Bruno Fernandes equalled the Premier League record for assists in a season as Manchester United beat Nottingham Forest 3-2. He draws level with Thierry Henry and Kevin De Bruyne on 20, and his boss Michael Carrick says it was a great day.
3: I was pleased with a lot of things. Looked dangerous, could have scored a lot of goals. We scored a good number of goals, could have scored more. A lot of positive in the game. Bruno obviously getting the assist, that it's a difficult one because you could see him going through a few times and it's whether he shoots or not, and you kind of, it becomes a thing really when you would try to even not make it a thing. But the fact that he did get that and we won the game was made it a good day.
1: The top eight in the Premier League will get European football next season, and Sunderland boosted their hopes with a 3-1 win over Everton. Brentford scored a late equaliser to draw 2-2 against Crystal Palace. Leeds' stoppage time winner saw them beat Brighton 1-0, and Wolves and Fulham played out a 1-1 draw, after which the Fulham boss Marco Silva said he still hadn't decided if he'll sign a new contract. On Monday night, Mikel Arteta's league leaders Arsenal take on relegated Burnley. They could move 5 points clear of Manchester City once again.
4: There is no our choice. We have the opportunity for our supporters. It's going to be a Monday night. Let's take it in a really positive way. We leave something incredible with our supporters against Atletico. If we can replicate any of that, I know that the team is going to respond really, really well.
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2: Bangkok police have charged both the driver of a passenger bus and the freight train driver involved in Saturday's deadly level crossing collision, with reckless driving causing death. Officials stressed, however, that such charges are standard procedure in fatal transport accidents while the investigation continues. The crash happened at a level crossing in the capital on Saturday afternoon when a freight train slammed into a passenger bus that had become trapped on the tracks in heavy traffic. Investigators say the bus driver had crossed without ensuring there was enough space on the far side of the tracks for the vehicle to clear the crossing safely. The impact triggered a massive fire, which engulfed the bus within minutes, spreading to nearby vehicles and causing explosions as firefighters battled the blaze. 8 people were killed and 32 injured. Authorities say identification of several victims may take time due to the severity of the fire, leaving some families fearing the worst, while others may still not even know loved ones were on board. Officials confirmed the crossing barriers could not lower because traffic had become backed up directly across the tracks. By law, vehicles are prohibited from stopping on railway crossings, although local residents say congestion at that location has caused several smaller incidents in recent months. Prime Minister Anutin Chanvirakul later visited the scene and questioned why railway staff had apparently failed to warn the train driver that vehicles were stranded on the crossing. Authorities are now reviewing radio communications between crossing operators and the train crew, amid reports the driver may not have responded to warnings. On Phuket, the body of a missing police officer has been found after he ignored red flag swimming warnings and entered rough seas. The officer reportedly went swimming Friday evening, despite lifeguards warning that dangerous currents and waves made conditions unsafe. A lifeguard said he attempted unsuccessfully to stop the man entering the water. Moments later, he was reportedly seen struggling and calling for help before disappearing beneath a large wave. His body was discovered on the beach early Sunday morning. Thailand's Department of Thai Traditional and Alternative Medicine has tightened cannabis controls following new regulations restricting cannabis use strictly to medical purposes. Officials say cannabis businesses nationwide are now expected to gradually transition toward operating more like medical clinics. Under the updated rules, new cannabis licenses will only be granted to operators linked to recognized healthcare-related businesses, such as clinics, pharmaceutical producers, herbal medicine suppliers, or licensed traditional healers. Each outlet must also have properly trained staff present during operating hours. Existing shops may continue operating until their current licenses expire. However, renewals must comply fully with the new regulations. Authorities say the changes are intended to finally bring order to 4 years of confusion following Thailand's cannabis decriminalization. And as more homeowners rush to install solar systems during the energy crisis, consumer protection officials are warning the public about rogue operators advertising cheap solar deals online. Authorities say many systems currently under investigation involve poor quality components, unsafe wiring, and badly designed installations, creating fire hazards and serious electrical problems. One case reportedly involved a contractor altering a property's electrical supply from three-phase to single-phase using substandard equipment, resulting in repeated outages, overheating, and melted components. The Office of the Consumer Protection Board is now considering tighter controls that would force solar installers to clearly specify exact equipment standards and technical details in contracts and advertising. Officials say recommendations from trusted customers remain far safer than buying systems based purely on flashy online advertisements. Meanwhile, in Pattaya, district officials raided a popular Thai-style entertainment venue after residents complained they were unable to sleep because of extremely loud live music performances. Officials entered the venue after 1 a.m. and found it packed with customers attending a concert by well-known performers. Although searches found no weapons or drugs, investigators discovered the venue was allegedly operating without the correct entertainment license. The manager was detained for questioning. And the investigation into the heavily armed Chinese national arrested in the Pattaya area continues to widen. The Ministry of Interior has now confirmed the arrest of a district deputy chief and several associates accused of helping fraudulently issue so-called pink ID cards. Investigators say they have now uncovered hundreds of additional suspicious ID registrations linked to the case. And finally, perhaps the least surprising arrest of the weekend. A German expat in his 60s was arrested in Pattaya after repeatedly revving a heavily modified motorcycle fitted with an illegally loud exhaust in the Soi Bua Khao area. Quite why anyone feels the need to make a motorcycle louder than necessary remains one of life's great mysteries. Police seized the bike, along with another vehicle belonging to the man, after residents complained about the noise. And the weather. Well, rather like yesterday, and the day before that, it's pretty much Groundhog Day again. Storms remain likely, with highs of 34 degrees and lows tonight of around 20.
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0: scared to ask. 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

0: Miles Smith and Nice to Meet You. We are Fabulous Radio across Pattaya. I'm Dave Sherwood. Taylor Swift in a few moments' time. First of all, let's get a sports update from the World Service.
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2: Hello, I'm John Wilkinson at the BBC Sports Centre. West Ham are 2 points from safety in the Premier League with a game to play, and they will be relegated if Tottenham beat Chelsea on Tuesday. It's after a 3-1 defeat for the Hammers at Newcastle. Here's their head coach, Nuno Espirito Santo.
3: We have a tough week ahead of us. Work, respect, and try to finish the season with dignity. Let's see what happens on Tuesday. Still possible, but realise that it's very difficult.
2: Spurs' superior goal difference effectively means that a draw against Chelsea would see them stay up and West Ham down. Bruno Fernandes equaled the Premier League record for assists in a season as Manchester United beat Nottingham Forest 3-2. He draws level with Thierry Henry and Kevin De Bruyne on 20, and his boss Michael Carrick says it was a great day.
4: I was pleased with a lot of things. Looked dangerous, could have scored a lot of goals. We scored a good number of goals, could have scored more. A lot of positive in the game. Bruno obviously getting the assist, that it's a difficult one because you could see him going through a few times and it's whether he shoots or not, and you kind of, it becomes a thing really when you would try to even not make it a thing. But the fact that he did get that and we won the game was made it a good day.
2: The top eight in the Premier League will get European football next season, and Sunderland boosted their hopes with a 3-1 win over Everton. Brentford scored a late equaliser to draw 2-2 against Crystal Palace. Leeds' stoppage time winner saw them beat Brighton 1-0, and Wolves and Fulham played out a 1-1 draw, after which the Fulham boss Marco Silva said he still hadn't decided if he'll sign a new contract. On Monday night, Mikel Arteta's league leaders Arsenal take on relegated Burnley. They could move 5 points clear of Manchester City once again.
5: There is no our choice. We have the opportunity from our supporters. It's going to be a Monday night. Let's take it in a really positive way. We leave something incredible with our supporters against Atletico. If we can replicate any of that, I know that the team is going to respond really, really well.
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0: Iran, saying it needed to act quickly to agree to a peace deal. 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
5: Rein Me In, a re-entry at number 30 today.

and he's just kicked off his Whatever's Clever World Tour. He played his largest ever LA show at the Kia Forum, a major milestone for his career. The LA show, it also went viral because of surprise guest appearances. Wiz Khalifa joined him for See You Again. Jennifer Hudson as well joined him on stage, which was incredible. And here's his latest tune with Michael McDonald and Kenny Loggins, Love in Exile, number 29 today on the UK.

first of three brand new entries on the UK's official Airplay chart today. Kalani has just dropped her new album featuring this collab with the R&B legend Usher, and she has spoken so highly about working with him and said it was a full circle moment. She said she grew up with his music, so being in the studio together felt absolutely unreal. And here is the result. Shoulda Never, a new entry at number 28 today.

New entry 28, Kalani and Usher, that is Should and Never, you with Scott. And back-to-back new entries today, and you may not have heard of Leve. She's often described as bringing jazz back for younger listeners. Her music blends sort of old-school jazz and soft pop and romantic lyrics. And a lot of her rise has come from TikTok and social media, where her style has gone viral. 16.2 million people have heard this song on UK radio over the last 7 days. Let's get it on a new entry for Leve. This is Mad Woman, number 27. Yeah.

prize today for this brilliant tune from Jungle. And fans are gearing up for their new album, Sunshine, coming out in August. Fans also reusing this clip on Reels for Vids on TikTok, saying that this is their best work yet. So excited to have them back with new stuff. This is really great. Jungle, up 4 today, at number 26.

Airplay chart, and the first of three from Taylor Swift coming on the chart now, and she sparked some Toy Story song rumours this week. If you said this, it was absolutely brilliant. She briefly put a 48-hour countdown on her website, then deleted it. It had cloud imagery matching Toy Story, which has sent fans into detective mode. The biggest theory right now is that she may be involved in the Toy Story 5 soundtrack. How amazing would that be?

right now, and our highest new entry on the UK chart today, coming from a duo that are massive in Europe. Another have been releasing music for years. They're from the Netherlands. They came up through the European club scene, and they built a reputation for smooth, soulful dance music rather than the big EDM drops. And their latest tune is charting well today. Another featuring 54 Ultra. 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

Joe is back climbing up the chart today with his latest country-inspired song, and he's been on tour right here in the UK over the last couple of weeks alongside throwback legend Akon, and the shows, they have been amazing. A viral moment this week, though, has been shared for a fan falling down a gap on the stage. Luckily, she was all good, and she even got to have a meet and greet with him after the

She's confident now and not asking for permission and feels like she actually belongs in the music industry, which I love, and she certainly does, doesn't she? This big comeback from her on the show. Let's get on New Religion with Faithless, number 21 on the UK's official Airplay chart.

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UK's official Airplay chart, and Taylor Swift, she's coming in as a non-mover today, and our weekly update on the show for the wedding of the year. And some outlets are claiming that leaked plans about a huge New York City ceremony with a strict secrecy NDAs, private lists have been leaked. Obviously, we can't comment on it, but still, nothing actually official, but we'll keep you up to date as the weeks go on and we hear more news. Here's the fate of Ophelia. It's here at number 18 on the UK chart.

Taylor Swift, she's a non-mover, Fate of Ophelia, number 18 today on the UK's official Airplay chart. And another re-entry back on the countdown today, Zara Larsson is back with Midnight Sun. And it's all thanks to this, the fact that she just released a deluxe project, Midnight Sun Girls Trip. And it features major collaborations with nothing but females, which I love, including Shakira, Robin, Pink Panther-esque, Kalani, so much. It is going to be brilliant. If you haven't heard it yet, it reworks her recent

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months and another artist who's on a massive tour at the moment. Load of tour news coming in on the show today. She was at the New Orleans Jazz and Heritage Festival a few weeks ago, and she brought out a newly engaged couple on stage and celebrated their proposal with the audience, which was so, so adorable. And of course, this is what she performed for them.

Legend, kicking off the second hour of the show there at 13. You're on the UK chart with Scott. And coming up, the 10 biggest songs on UK radio. But before we get there, Harry, he's dropping out of the top 10 for the very first time. And it seems like he might be the next pop star that we are fully obsessed with getting married. So after last week, it was rumoured, but now it's official. Harry Styles, he is off the market and hard to break in around the world. He's just got engaged officially to Zoe Kravitz, his real-life American girl. And let's get on that.

10 on the UK's official airplay chart today, dropping out of the top 10 for the first time in a few weeks. Kicking off the top 10 right now with Tame Impala and their huge mega viral hit. And for your information, the Drake of the Trend, it isn't just one dance, which some people might think, it's a style meme.

where you're listening to the show today. And let's get into your number 9 right now with Teddy Swims, who's breaking into the top 10 for the first time with his new tune. And he spoke openly about going through a little bit of heartbreak in his personal life, and that this current music and new album is going to be shaped by relationship tension and emotional stress. But despite that, he's also talked about how fatherhood is grounding him and motivating him, which I can very much relate to. Let's get this on. Up 7 today, number 9, Teddy Swims. It's Mr. Know-It-All on the UK chart.

official UK Airplay chart there at number 8, Lady Gaga and Doechii. That is Runway. And now a non-mover coming in at number 7 from the brilliant Ella Langley. And she's just received the Powerhouse Award at the Billboard Women in Music 2026 Awards. Incredible stuff. This was presented by fellow country star Lainey Wilson. She's been honoured for huge chart success, strong songwriting and her breakout year in country music. And this song still doing massive numbers. Tuesday in Texas reached more than 30.9 million listeners over the last 7 days. Here it is at number 7 on the UK chart.

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3: They say the holy water's watered down, and this town's lost its faith. Our colours will fade eventually, so if our time is running out, day after day, we'll make the mundane a masterpiece. Oh my, my, oh my, my love, I take one look at

5 today on the UK's official Airplay chart. 3 more songs left to play, and then you're number 1 today. And Taylor Swift coming in now. A big rise at number 4 with Elizabeth Taylor, and she's filed trademarks to protect her voice and image from AI misuse. This includes protection from phrases like, hey, it's Taylor Swift, and strange imagery. It's been described as a major legal step in the music industry's AI era, which is huge, right? Well, no AI here. Here's Elizabeth Taylor, number 4 on the UK chart.

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6: 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Massive. And let's get this on up 12 places today. At number 3, it's Olivia Rodrigo with Drop Dead.

Rodrigo, Drop Dead. You're number three today on the UK's official Airplay chart. And before I play you the two biggest songs on UK radio, let's do this. Yeah, every single week we get to play you a song that is trending on the UK chart. You with Scott Clark right now. And trending on UK radio this week is country music megastar Kacey Musgraves. It's like the country takeover continues. And listen, this song is incredible. It's been added to more radio station playlists over the last 7 days. And it's waiting in the wings to enter on the UK's official Airplay chart. Here is Dry Spell. It's your trending song today on the UK chart.

Casey Musgraves, Drive Spell. That's your trending tracks today here on the UK chart. And be listening next week to find out if that is going to enter the countdown. Right, let's do it then. Who's got the biggest song on UK radio this week? Again, it's between Alex Warren and Bruno Mars. And I can tell you, build up the tension here. And number two, it's a non-mover again for Bruno Mars. He's done it. I Just Might is number two on the UK chart.

Bruno Mars there, I Just Might, number 2 on the UK's official Airplay chart. He holds firm in that position, missing out on the number 1 again. Right, before I play you the biggest song on UK radio over the last 7 days, let's check out this week's top 10. At number 10, Tame Impala and Dracula.

0: number two. I just might. Which means I've done it. It's Scott Clark. I've counted down 29 songs to get to this point today. The number one song on UK radio over the last 7 days. And of course, it's Alex Warren. He's gone and done it for a sixth consecutive week. This song, it ain't going anywhere. And a record audience and support by 232 UK radio stations and heard by over 49 million people this week. Fever Dream, it's the official UK Airplay number one again today.
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0: number on the UK chart, and he's done it for a sixth consecutive week. Alex Warren and Fever Dream is your number one. It's Scott Clark. Thank you so much for being with me this week. I'm going to be back same time next week for another UK chart.
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2: BBC News with Emily Thomas. Health officials in Africa have been urging those in areas affected by the latest outbreak of Ebola in the Democratic Republic of Congo to maintain strict hygiene to prevent its spread, with no vaccines or treatment available. The head of the World Health Organization is to update on the outbreak shortly after it was declared an international public emergency. Our correspondent Joe Inwood says the outbreak is of huge concern to the WHO.
3: What they are concerned around is that this virus, which is incredibly dangerous, leads to internal bleeding, to hemorrhaging and often to death, is going to be spreading in these remote communities away from the eyes of healthcare workers. They're trying to get resources onto the ground. But the problem is, A, it's really remote. B, it's a really dangerous part of the world. There's lots of armed groups there, some linked to IS. And on top of that, also the World Health Organization is facing a funding crisis. So this is a real cause of concern for them.
2: The Maldivian government says the bodies of four Italian divers who went missing during a deep sea excursion last week have been located. An official said the bodies were found inside a 60-metre deep cave in Vavu Atoll. From Rome, Sarah Rainsford reports.
4: Italy's foreign minister says the bodies have now been located in the third section of the cave, furthest from the entrance, and additional dives will be needed to recover them. This is the worst incident of its kind in the Maldives, and an investigation is underway into what went wrong. In total, five Italians have died. The group's instructor was found last week near the mouth of the cave. The president's spokesperson in the Maldives has said the group did have permission for their research mission to study the coral, including deep-sea dives, but he said there was no mention of the cave in their proposal.
2: The Israeli military has raided another flotilla of boats attempting to break the Israeli naval blockade of the Gaza Strip, this time in international waters off Cyprus. The latest boats, organised by the Global Samud Flotilla activist group, has departed Turkey on Thursday. A video released by the Israeli government showed Mr. Netanyahu speaking to a commander during the Gaza flotilla takeover.
5: Please convey my greetings to all the soldiers of the force. I think you're doing an exceptional job, both in the first flotilla and in this part as well, and are essentially thwarting a malicious plan intended to break the isolation we are imposing on the Hamas terrorists in Gaza. You're doing this with great success, and I must say also quietly, and certainly with less prominence than our enemies expected.
2: The International Energy Agency is warning that commercial stock levels of oil are dwindling rapidly because of the US-Iran war. Its head, Fatih Birol, said only a few weeks' worth of inventory remained, despite the release of strategic reserves by some governments. This is the latest world news from the BBC.
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0: Have you noticed? 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
1: Off the shelf is all very well, but we all know that those sizes never quite work for us. 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

0: Coming up now, the local and national news, sponsored by the Speak Easy Language School, bringing Thai lessons one-on-one to you anywhere in the world.
1: Bangkok police have charged both the driver of a passenger bus and the freight train driver involved in Saturday's deadly level crossing collision with reckless driving causing death. Officials stressed, however, that such charges are standard procedure in fatal transport accidents while the investigation continues. The crash happened at a level crossing in the capital on Saturday afternoon when a freight train slammed into a passenger bus that had become trapped on the tracks in heavy traffic. Investigators say the bus driver had crossed without ensuring there was enough space on the far side of the tracks for the vehicle to clear the crossing safely. The impact triggered a massive fire, which engulfed the bus within minutes, spreading to nearby vehicles and causing explosions as firefighters battled the blaze. 8 people were killed and 32 injured. Authorities say identification of several victims may take time due to the severity of the fire, leaving some families fearing the worst, while others may still not even know loved ones were on board. Officials confirmed the crossing barriers could not lower because traffic had become backed up directly across the tracks. By law, vehicles are prohibited from stopping on railway crossings, although local residents say congestion at that location has caused several smaller incidents in recent months. Prime Minister Anutin Chanvirakul later visited the scene and questioned why railway staff had apparently failed to warn the train driver that vehicles were stranded on the crossing. Authorities are now reviewing radio communications between crossing operators and the train crew, amid reports the driver may not have responded to warnings. On Phuket, the body of a missing police officer has been found after he ignored red flag swimming warnings and entered rough seas. The officer reportedly went swimming Friday evening, despite lifeguards warning that dangerous currents and waves made conditions unsafe. A lifeguard said he attempted unsuccessfully to stop the man entering the water. Moments later, he was reportedly seen struggling and calling for help before disappearing beneath a large wave. His body was discovered on the beach early Sunday morning. Thailand's Department of Thai Traditional and Alternative Medicine has tightened cannabis controls following new regulations restricting cannabis use strictly to medical purposes. Officials say cannabis businesses nationwide are now expected to gradually transition toward operating more like medical clinics. Under the updated rules, new cannabis licenses will only be granted to operators linked to recognized healthcare-related businesses, such as clinics, pharmaceutical producers, herbal medicine suppliers, or licensed traditional healers. Each outlet must also have properly trained staff present during operating hours. Existing shops may continue operating until their current licenses expire. However, renewals must comply fully with the new regulations. Authorities say the changes are intended to finally bring order to 4 years of confusion following Thailand's cannabis decriminalization. And as more homeowners rush to install solar systems during the energy crisis, consumer protection officials are warning the public about rogue operators advertising cheap solar deals online. Authorities say many systems currently under investigation involve poor quality components, unsafe wiring, and badly designed installations, creating fire hazards and serious electrical problems. One case reportedly involved a contractor altering a property's electrical supply from three-phase to single-phase using substandard equipment, resulting in repeated outages, overheating, and melted components. The Office of the Consumer Protection Board is now considering tighter controls that would force solar installers to clearly specify exact equipment standards and technical details in contracts and advertising. Officials say recommendations from trusted customers remain far safer than buying systems based purely on flashy online advertisements. Meanwhile, in Pattaya, district officials raided a popular Thai-style entertainment venue after residents complained they were unable to sleep because of extremely loud live music performances. Officials entered the venue after 1 in the morning and found it packed with customers attending a concert by well-known performers. Although searches found no weapons or drugs, investigators discovered the venue was allegedly operating without the correct entertainment license. The manager was detained for questioning. And the investigation into the heavily armed Chinese national arrested in the Pattaya area continues to widen. The Ministry of Interior has now confirmed the arrest of a district deputy chief and several associates accused of helping fraudulently issue so-called pink ID cards. Investigators say they have now uncovered hundreds of additional suspicious ID registrations linked to the case. And finally, perhaps the least surprising arrest of the weekend. A German expat in his 60s was arrested in Pattaya after repeatedly revving a heavily modified motorcycle fitted with an illegally loud exhaust in the Soi Bua Khao area. Quite why anyone feels the need to make a motorcycle louder than necessary remains one of life's great mysteries. Police seized the bike, along with another vehicle belonging to the man, after residents complained about the noise. And the weather. Well, rather like yesterday, and the day before that, it's pretty much Groundhog Day again. Storms remain likely, with highs of 34 degrees and lows tonight of around 20.
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3: BBC News with Govinda Gill. Health officials in Africa have been urging those in areas affected by the latest outbreak of Ebola in the Democratic Republic of Congo to maintain strict hygiene to prevent its spread, with no vaccines or treatment available. The head of the Africa Centres for Disease Control and Prevention said special care needed to be taken at funerals of those infected. This outbreak has spread to neighbouring Uganda, with Rwanda and South Sudan also now on high alert. With more details about the situation in the DRC, here's MFS Emergency Programme Manager Trish Newport.
4: Mongolu seemed to be the epicentre in the start of the outbreak. However, it was identified so late that it's taking some time to figure out where it actually started and when it actually started. But we have a team there working with the Ministry of Health to set up an Ebola treatment centre.
3: The Maldivian government says the bodies of four Italian divers who went missing during a deep sea excursion last week have been located. An official said the bodies were found inside a 60-metre deep cave in the Vavu Atoll by a joint team of highly trained Finnish and Maldivian divers. From Rome, Sarah Rainsford reports.
5: 4 days after they went missing, the bodies of the four Italians have been discovered in an underwater cave more than 50 metres below the sea. The search operation involved expert deep-sea divers from Finland and was described as high-risk and complex. This weekend, a diver from the Maldivian military died trying to find the group. Italy's foreign minister says the bodies have now been located in the third section of the cave, furthest from the entrance, and additional dives will be needed to recover them. This is the worst incident of its kind in the Maldives, and an investigation is underway into what went wrong.
3: The Israeli military has raided another flotilla of boats attempting to break the Israeli naval blockade of the Gaza Strip, this time in international waters off Cyprus. The latest boats, organised by the Global Samud Flotilla Activist Group, had departed Turkey on Thursday. A video released by the Israeli government showed Mr. Netanyahu speaking to a commander during the Gaza flotilla takeover.
6: Please convey my greetings to all the soldiers of the force. I think you're doing an exceptional job, both in the first flotilla and in this part as well, and are essentially thwarting a malicious plan intended to break the isolation we are imposing on the Hamas terrorists in Gaza. You're doing this with great success, and I must say also quietly, and certainly with less prominence than our enemies expected.
3: Iran's foreign ministry says it's responded to the latest American proposals to end the war after Iranian media said the US made no concrete concessions. Earlier, President Trump again threatened Tehran, saying it needed to act quickly to agree a peace deal. BBC News.
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0: Coming up now, the local and national news, sponsored by the Speak Easy Language School, bringing Thai lessons one-on-one to you anywhere in the world.
1: Bangkok police have charged both the driver of a passenger bus and the freight train driver involved in Saturday's deadly level crossing collision, with reckless driving causing death. Officials stressed, however, that such charges are standard procedure in fatal transport accidents while the investigation continues. The crash happened at a level crossing in the capital on Saturday afternoon when a freight train slammed into a passenger bus that had become trapped on the tracks in heavy traffic. Investigators say the bus driver had crossed without ensuring there was enough space on the far side of the tracks for the vehicle to clear the crossing safely. The impact triggered a massive fire, which engulfed the bus within minutes, spreading to nearby vehicles and causing explosions as firefighters battled the blaze. 8 people were killed and 32 injured. Authorities say identification of several victims may take time due to the severity of the fire, leaving some families fearing the worst, while others may still not even know loved ones were on board. Officials confirmed the crossing barriers could not lower because traffic had become backed up directly across the tracks. By law, vehicles are prohibited from stopping on railway crossings, although local residents say congestion at that location has caused several smaller incidents in recent months. Prime Minister Anutin Chanvirakul later visited the scene and questioned why railway staff had apparently failed to warn the train driver that vehicles were stranded on the crossing. Authorities are now reviewing radio communications between crossing operators and the train crew, amid reports the driver may not have responded to warnings. On Phuket, the body of a missing police officer has been found after he ignored red flag swimming warnings and entered rough seas. The officer reportedly went swimming Friday evening, despite lifeguards warning that dangerous currents and waves made conditions unsafe. A lifeguard said he attempted unsuccessfully to stop the man entering the water. Moments later, he was reportedly seen struggling and calling for help before disappearing beneath a large wave. His body was discovered on the beach early Sunday morning. Thailand's Department of Thai Traditional and Alternative Medicine has tightened cannabis controls following new regulations restricting cannabis use strictly to medical purposes. Officials say cannabis businesses nationwide are now expected to gradually transition toward operating more like medical clinics. Under the updated rules, new cannabis licenses will only be granted to operators linked to recognized healthcare-related businesses, such as clinics, pharmaceutical producers, herbal medicine suppliers, or licensed traditional healers. Each outlet must also have properly trained staff present during operating hours. Existing shops may continue operating until their current licenses expire. However, renewals must comply fully with the new regulations. Authorities say the changes are intended to finally bring order to 4 years of confusion following Thailand's cannabis decriminalization. And as more homeowners rush to install solar systems during the energy crisis, consumer protection officials are warning the public about rogue operators advertising cheap solar deals online. Authorities say many systems currently under investigation involve poor quality components, unsafe wiring, and badly designed installations, creating fire hazards and serious electrical problems. One case reportedly involved a contractor altering a property's electrical supply from three-phase to single-phase using substandard equipment, resulting in repeated outages, overheating, and melted components. The Office of the Consumer Protection Board is now considering tighter controls that would force solar installers to clearly specify exact equipment standards and technical details in contracts and advertising. Officials say recommendations from trusted customers remain far safer than buying systems based purely on flashy online advertisements. Meanwhile, in Pattaya, district officials raided a popular Thai-style entertainment venue after residents complained they were unable to sleep because of extremely loud live music performances. Officials entered the venue after 1 a.m. and found it packed with customers attending a concert by well-known performers. Although searches found no weapons or drugs, investigators discovered the venue was allegedly operating without the correct entertainment license. The manager was detained for questioning. And the investigation into the heavily armed Chinese national arrested in the Pattaya area continues to widen. The Ministry of Interior has now confirmed the arrest of a district deputy chief and several associates accused of helping fraudulently issue so-called pink ID cards. Investigators say they have now uncovered hundreds of additional suspicious ID registrations linked to the case. And finally, perhaps the least surprising arrest of the weekend. A German expat in his 60s was arrested in Pattaya after repeatedly revving a heavily modified motorcycle fitted with an illegally loud exhaust in the Soi Bua Khao area. Quite why anyone feels the need to make a motorcycle louder than necessary remains one of life's great mysteries. Police seized the bike, along with another vehicle belonging to the man, after residents complained about the noise. And the weather. Well, rather like yesterday, and the day before that, it's pretty much Groundhog Day again. Storms remain likely, with highs of 34 degrees and lows tonight of around 20.
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3: BBC News with Govinda Gill. The health authorities in the Democratic Republic of Congo say an American doctor is among the latest confirmed cases of Ebola in the east of the country. The outbreak, which has been declared an international public health emergency, has killed more than 90 people so far. Despite the focus on Ebola, Trish Newport, the MSF's emergency program manager, explained how the team would also ensure preventable diseases were not forgotten.
4: What we have seen in previous Ebola outbreaks is that access to healthcare is diminished during Ebola, and we want to make sure that Ebola is responded to, but that also people are not dying from preventable diseases. So number one is protect our activities, protect our staff, and protect our patients. And the other thing that we're doing is working with the Ministry of Health to respond to the outbreak.
3: Donald Trump's dropped a $10 billion lawsuit against the U.S. tax agency. The president and two of his sons had sued the IRS in January, saying it should have done more to prevent a leak of their tax returns. A court filing showed the case had been withdrawn, but it's not clear if a settlement was reached. The Maldivian government says the bodies of four Italian divers who went missing during a deep sea excursion last week have been located. An official said the bodies were found inside a 60-metre deep cave in the Vavu Atoll by a team of highly trained Finnish and Maldivian divers. Ambarasan Ethiarajan outlines the possible reasons for the fatalities.
5: They ran out of oxygen, that's one theory. The second one, the composition of these oxygen cylinders, how much you have oxygen, nitrogen, helium. It has to be in the right mix, especially when you go very deep into the water and the high compression happens. And third, probably something happened inside the cave and the sand and dust kicked up. It is a dangerous mission, but the Maldivian government says for recreation, you don't go below 30 meters, that is illegal. And there was no mention of the cave. So how did they manage to go to the cave without informing anyone else or the Maldivian authorities?
3: The Israeli military has raided another flotilla of boats attempting to break the Israeli naval blockade of the Gaza Strip, this time in international waters off Cyprus. The latest boats departed Turkey on Thursday. Yolande Nell is in Jerusalem.
6: Live broadcasts from the latest global Samud flotilla showed Israeli naval forces boarding several boats one after another. Israeli reports say that Israeli soldiers detained activists on board and were transferring them to Israel. Communication with some boats has been lost, the flotilla organisers say, while others are still sailing southwest of Cyprus. Israel's foreign ministry described the flotilla as a provocation for the sake of provocation and said it involved two violent Turkish groups.
3: The last vessel to try to get to Gaza was also stopped in international waters. World News from the BBC.
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0: Coming up now, the local and national news, sponsored by the Speak Easy Language School, bringing Thai lessons one-on-one to you anywhere in the world.
1: Bangkok police have charged both the driver of a passenger bus and the freight train driver involved in Saturday's deadly level crossing collision with reckless driving causing death. Officials stressed, however, that such charges are standard procedure in fatal transport accidents while the investigation continues. The crash happened at a level crossing in the capital on Saturday afternoon when a freight train slammed into a passenger bus that had become trapped on the tracks in heavy traffic. Investigators say the bus driver had crossed without ensuring there was enough space on the far side of the tracks for the vehicle to clear the crossing safely. The impact triggered a massive fire, which engulfed the bus within minutes, spreading to nearby vehicles and causing explosions as firefighters battled the blaze. 8 people were killed and 32 injured. Authorities say identification of several victims may take time due to the severity of the fire, leaving some families fearing the worst, while others may still not even know loved ones were on board. Officials confirmed the crossing barriers could not lower because traffic had become backed up directly across the tracks. By law, vehicles are prohibited from stopping on railway crossings, although local residents say congestion at that location has caused several smaller incidents in recent months. Prime Minister Anutin Chanvirakul later visited the scene and questioned why railway staff had apparently failed to warn the train driver that vehicles were stranded on the crossing. Authorities are now reviewing radio communications between crossing operators and the train crew, amid reports the driver may not have responded to warnings. On Phuket, the body of a missing police officer has been found after he ignored red flag swimming warnings and entered rough seas. The officer reportedly went swimming Friday evening, despite lifeguards' warning that dangerous currents and waves made conditions unsafe. A lifeguard said he attempted unsuccessfully to stop the man entering the water. Moments later, he was reportedly seen struggling and calling for help before disappearing beneath a large wave. His body was discovered on the beach early Sunday morning. Thailand's Department of Thai Traditional and Alternative Medicine has tightened cannabis controls following new regulations restricting cannabis use strictly to medical purposes. Officials say cannabis businesses nationwide are now expected to gradually transition toward operating more like medical clinics. Under the updated rules, new cannabis licenses will only be granted to operators linked to recognized healthcare-related businesses, such as clinics, pharmaceutical producers, herbal medicine suppliers, or licensed traditional healers. Each outlet must also have properly trained staff present during operating hours. Existing shops may continue operating until their current licenses expire. However, renewals must comply fully with the new regulations. Authorities say the changes are intended to finally bring order to 4 years of confusion following Thailand's cannabis decriminalization. And as more homeowners rush to install solar systems during the energy crisis, consumer protection officials are warning the public about rogue operators advertising cheap solar deals online. Authorities say many systems currently under investigation involve poor quality components, unsafe wiring, and badly designed installations, creating fire hazards and serious electrical problems. One case reportedly involved a contractor altering a property's electrical supply from three-phase to single-phase using substandard equipment, resulting in repeated outages, overheating, and melted components. The Office of the Consumer Protection Board is now considering tighter controls that would force solar installers to clearly specify exact equipment standards and technical details in contracts and advertising. Officials say recommendations from trusted customers remain far safer than buying systems based purely on flashy online advertisements. Meanwhile, in Pattaya, district officials raided a popular Thai-style entertainment venue after residents complained they were unable to sleep because of extremely loud live music performances. Officials entered the venue after 1 a.m. and found it packed with customers attending a concert by well-known performers. Although searches found no weapons or drugs, investigators discovered the venue was allegedly operating without the correct entertainment license. The manager was detained for questioning. And the investigation into the heavily armed Chinese national arrested in the Pattaya area continues to widen. The Ministry of Interior has now confirmed the arrest of a district deputy chief and several associates accused of helping fraudulently issue so-called pink ID cards. Investigators say they have now uncovered hundreds of additional suspicious ID registrations linked to the case. And finally, perhaps the least surprising arrest of the weekend. A German expat in his 60s was arrested in Pattaya after repeatedly revving a heavily modified motorcycle fitted with an illegally loud exhaust in the Soi Bua Khao area. Quite why anyone feels the need to make a motorcycle louder than necessary remains one of life's great mysteries. Police seized the bike, along with another vehicle belonging to the man, after residents complained about the noise. And the weather. Well, rather like yesterday, and the day before that, it's pretty much Groundhog Day again. Storms remain likely, with highs of 34 degrees and lows tonight of around 20.
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Have you noticed? You won't lose me. I'm always here. No bad signal, no crackle, no hiss.

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0: Coming up now, the local and national news, sponsored by the Speak Easy Language School, bringing Thai lessons one-on-one to you anywhere in the world.
1: Bangkok police have charged both the driver of a passenger bus and the freight train driver involved in Saturday's deadly level crossing collision with reckless driving causing death. Officials stressed, however, that such charges are standard procedure in fatal transport accidents while the investigation continues. The crash happened at a level crossing in the capital on Saturday afternoon when a freight train slammed into a passenger bus that had become trapped on the tracks in heavy traffic. Investigators say the bus driver had crossed without ensuring there was enough space on the far side of the tracks for the vehicle to clear the crossing safely. The impact triggered a massive fire, which engulfed the bus within minutes, spreading to nearby vehicles and causing explosions as firefighters battled the blaze. 8 people were killed and 32 injured. Authorities say identification of several victims may take time due to the severity of the fire, leaving some families fearing the worst, while others may still not even know loved ones were on board. Officials confirmed the crossing barriers could not lower because traffic had become backed up directly across the tracks. By law, vehicles are prohibited from stopping on railway crossings, although local residents say congestion at that location has caused several smaller incidents in recent months. Prime Minister Anuttin Chanvirakul later visited the scene and questioned why railway staff had apparently failed to warn the train driver that vehicles were stranded on the crossing. Authorities are now reviewing radio communications between crossing operators and the train crew, amid reports the driver may not have responded to warnings. On Phuket, the body of a missing police officer has been found after he ignored red flag swimming warnings and entered rough seas. The officer reportedly went swimming Friday evening, despite lifeguards warning that dangerous currents and waves made conditions unsafe. A lifeguard said he attempted unsuccessfully to stop the man entering the water. Moments later, he was reportedly seen struggling and calling for help before disappearing beneath a large wave. His body was discovered on the beach early Sunday morning. Thailand's Department of Thai Traditional and Alternative Medicine has tightened cannabis controls following new regulations restricting cannabis use strictly to medical purposes. Officials say cannabis businesses nationwide are now expected to gradually transition toward operating more like medical clinics. Under the updated rules, new cannabis licenses will only be granted to operators linked to recognized healthcare-related businesses, such as clinics, pharmaceutical producers, herbal medicine suppliers, or licensed traditional healers. Each outlet must also have properly trained staff present during operating hours. Existing shops may continue operating until their current licenses expire. However, renewals must comply fully with the new regulations. Authorities say the changes are intended to finally bring order to 4 years of confusion following Thailand's cannabis decriminalization. And as more homeowners rush to install solar systems during the energy crisis, consumer protection officials are warning the public about rogue operators advertising cheap solar deals online. Authorities say many systems currently under investigation involve poor quality components, unsafe wiring, and badly designed installations, creating fire hazards and serious electrical problems. One case reportedly involved a contractor altering a property's electrical supply from three-phase to single-phase using substandard equipment, resulting in repeated outages, overheating, and melted components. The Office of the Consumer Protection Board is now considering tighter controls that would force solar installers to clearly specify exact equipment standards and technical details in contracts and advertising. Officials say recommendations from trusted customers remain far safer than buying systems based purely on flashy online advertisements. Meanwhile, in Pattaya, district officials raided a popular Thai-style entertainment venue after residents complained they were unable to sleep because of extremely loud live music performances. Officials entered the venue after 1 a.m. and found it packed with customers attending a concert by well-known performers. Although searches found no weapons or drugs, investigators discovered the venue was allegedly operating without the correct entertainment license. The manager was detained for questioning. And the investigation into the heavily armed Chinese national arrested in the Pattaya area continues to widen. The Ministry of Interior has now confirmed the arrest of a district deputy chief and several associates accused of helping fraudulently issue so-called pink ID cards. Investigators say they have now uncovered hundreds of additional suspicious ID registrations linked to the case. And finally, perhaps the least surprising arrest of the weekend. A German expat in his 60s was arrested in Pattaya after repeatedly revving a heavily modified motorcycle fitted with an illegally loud exhaust in the Soi Bua Khao area. Quite why anyone feels the need to make a motorcycle louder than necessary remains one of life's great mysteries. Police seized the bike, along with another vehicle belonging to the man, after residents complained about the noise. And the weather. Well, rather like yesterday, and the day before that, it's pretty much Groundhog Day again. Storms remain likely, with highs of 34 degrees and lows tonight of around 20.
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0: Coming up now, the local and national news, sponsored by the Speak Easy Language School, bringing Thai lessons one-on-one to you anywhere in the world.
1: Bangkok police have charged both the driver of a passenger bus and the freight train driver involved in Saturday's deadly level crossing collision with reckless driving causing death. Officials stressed, however, that such charges are standard procedure in fatal transport accidents while the investigation continues. The crash happened at a level crossing in the capital on Saturday afternoon when a freight train slammed into a passenger bus that had become trapped on the tracks in heavy traffic. Investigators say the bus driver had crossed without ensuring there was enough space on the far side of the tracks for the vehicle to clear the crossing safely. The impact triggered a massive fire, which engulfed the bus within minutes, spreading to nearby vehicles and causing explosions as firefighters battled the blaze. 8 people were killed and 32 injured. Authorities say identification of several victims may take time due to the severity of the fire, leaving some families fearing the worst, while others may still not even know loved ones were on board. Officials confirmed the crossing barriers could not lower because traffic had become backed up directly across the tracks. By law, vehicles are prohibited from stopping on railway crossings, although local residents say congestion at that location has caused several smaller incidents in recent months. Prime Minister Anutin Chanvirakul later visited the scene and questioned why railway staff had apparently failed to warn the train driver that vehicles were stranded on the crossing. Authorities are now reviewing radio communications between crossing operators and the train crew, amid reports the driver may not have responded to warnings. On Phuket, the body of a missing police officer has been found after he ignored red flag swimming warnings and entered rough seas. The officer reportedly went swimming Friday evening, despite lifeguards warning that dangerous currents and waves made conditions unsafe. A lifeguard said he attempted unsuccessfully to stop the man entering the water. Moments later, he was reportedly seen struggling and calling for help before disappearing beneath a large wave. His body was discovered on the beach early Sunday morning. Thailand's Department of Thai Traditional and Alternative Medicine has tightened cannabis controls following new regulations restricting cannabis use strictly to medical purposes. Officials say cannabis businesses nationwide are now expected to gradually transition toward operating more like medical clinics. Under the updated rules, new cannabis licenses will only be granted to operators linked to recognized healthcare-related businesses, such as clinics, pharmaceutical producers, herbal medicine suppliers, or licensed traditional healers. Each outlet must also have properly trained staff present during operating hours. Existing shops may continue operating until their current licenses expire. However, renewals must comply fully with the new regulations. Authorities say the changes are intended to finally bring order to 4 years of confusion following Thailand's cannabis decriminalization. And as more homeowners rush to install solar systems during the energy crisis, consumer protection officials are warning the public about rogue operators advertising cheap solar deals online. Authorities say many systems currently under investigation involve poor quality components, unsafe wiring, and badly designed installations, creating fire hazards and serious electrical problems. One case reportedly involved a contractor altering a property's electrical supply from three-phase to single-phase using substandard equipment, resulting in repeated outages, overheating, and melted components. The Office of the Consumer Protection Board is now considering tighter controls that would force solar installers to clearly specify exact equipment standards and technical details in contracts and advertising. Officials say recommendations from trusted customers remain far safer than buying systems based purely on flashy online advertisements. Meanwhile, in Pattaya, district officials raided a popular Thai-style entertainment venue after residents complained they were unable to sleep because of extremely loud live music performances. Officials entered the venue after 1 a.m. and found it packed with customers attending a concert by well-known performers. Although searches found no weapons or drugs, investigators discovered the venue was allegedly operating without the correct entertainment license. The manager was detained for questioning. And the investigation into the heavily armed Chinese national arrested in the Pattaya area continues to widen. The Ministry of Interior has now confirmed the arrest of a district deputy chief and several associates accused of helping fraudulently issue so-called pink ID cards. Investigators say they have now uncovered hundreds of additional suspicious ID registrations linked to the case. And finally, perhaps the least surprising arrest of the weekend. A German expat in his 60s was arrested in Pattaya after repeatedly revving a heavily modified motorcycle fitted with an illegally loud exhaust in the Soi Bua Khao area. Quite why anyone feels the need to make a motorcycle louder than necessary remains one of life's great mysteries. Police seized the bike, along with another vehicle belonging to the man, after residents complained about the noise. And the weather. Well, rather like yesterday, and the day before that, it's pretty much Groundhog Day again. Storms remain likely, with highs of 34 degrees and lows tonight of around 20.
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A radio? 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But that's all right, because I'm already there, following you around all day. Crystal clear sound, no crackle, no nonsense. 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

Have you noticed? You won't lose me. I'm always here. No bad signal, no crackle, no hiss. Just

0: Coming up now, the local and national news, sponsored by the Speak Easy Language School, bringing Thai lessons one-on-one to you anywhere in the world.
1: Bangkok police have charged both the driver of a passenger bus and the freight train driver involved in Saturday's deadly level crossing collision, with reckless driving causing death. Officials stressed, however, that such charges are standard procedure in fatal transport accidents while the investigation continues. The crash happened at a level crossing in the capital on Saturday afternoon when a freight train slammed into a passenger bus that had become trapped on the tracks in heavy traffic. Investigators say the bus driver had crossed without ensuring there was enough space on the far side of the tracks for the vehicle to clear the crossing safely. The impact triggered a massive fire, which engulfed the bus within minutes, spreading to nearby vehicles and causing explosions as firefighters battled the blaze. 8 people were killed and 32 injured. Authorities say identification of several victims may take time due to the severity of the fire, leaving some families fearing the worst, while others may still not even know loved ones were on board. Officials confirmed the crossing barriers could not lower because traffic had become backed up directly across the tracks. By law, vehicles are prohibited from stopping on railway crossings, although local residents say congestion at that location has caused several smaller incidents in recent months. Prime Minister Anutin Chanvirakul later visited the scene and questioned why railway staff had apparently failed to warn the train driver that vehicles were stranded on the crossing. Authorities are now reviewing radio communications between crossing operators and the train crew, amid reports the driver may not have responded to warnings. On Phuket, the body of a missing police officer has been found after he ignored red flag swimming warnings and entered rough seas. The officer reportedly went swimming Friday evening, despite lifeguards warning that dangerous currents and waves made conditions unsafe. A lifeguard said he attempted unsuccessfully to stop the man entering the water. Moments later, he was reportedly seen struggling and calling for help before disappearing beneath a large wave. His body was discovered on the beach early Sunday morning. Thailand's Department of Thai Traditional and Alternative Medicine has tightened cannabis controls following new regulations restricting cannabis use strictly to medical purposes. Officials say cannabis businesses nationwide are now expected to gradually transition toward operating more like medical clinics. Under the updated rules, new cannabis licenses will only be granted to operators linked to recognized healthcare-related businesses, such as clinics, pharmaceutical producers, herbal medicine suppliers, or licensed traditional healers. Each outlet must also have properly trained staff present during operating hours. Existing shops may continue operating until their current licenses expire. However, renewals must comply fully with the new regulations. Authorities say the changes are intended to finally bring order to 4 years of confusion following Thailand's cannabis decriminalization. And as more homeowners rush to install solar systems during the energy crisis, consumer protection officials are warning the public about rogue operators advertising cheap solar deals online. Authorities say many systems currently under investigation involve poor quality components, unsafe wiring, and badly designed installations, creating fire hazards and serious electrical problems. One case reportedly involved a contractor altering a property's electrical supply from three-phase to single-phase using substandard equipment, resulting in repeated outages, overheating, and melted components. The Office of the Consumer Protection Board is now considering tighter controls that would force solar installers to clearly specify exact equipment standards and technical details in contracts and advertising. Officials say recommendations from trusted customers remain far safer than buying systems based purely on flashy online advertisements. Meanwhile, in Pattaya, district officials raided a popular Thai-style entertainment venue after residents complained they were unable to sleep because of extremely loud live music performances. Officials entered the venue after 1 a.m. and found it packed with customers attending a concert by well-known performers. Although searches found no weapons or drugs, investigators discovered the venue was allegedly operating without the correct entertainment license. The manager was detained for questioning. And the investigation into the heavily armed Chinese national arrested in the Pattaya area continues to widen. The Ministry of Interior has now confirmed the arrest of a district deputy chief and several associates accused of helping fraudulently issue so-called pink ID cards. Investigators say they have now uncovered hundreds of additional suspicious ID registrations linked to the case. And finally, perhaps the least surprising arrest of the weekend. A German expat in his 60s was arrested in Pattaya after repeatedly revving a heavily modified motorcycle fitted with an illegally loud exhaust in the Soi Bua Khao area. Quite why anyone feels the need to make a motorcycle louder than necessary remains one of life's great mysteries. Police seized the bike, along with another vehicle belonging to the man, after residents complained about the noise. And the weather. Well, rather like yesterday, and the day before that, it's pretty much Groundhog Day again. Storms remain likely, with highs of 34 degrees and lows tonight of around 20.
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0: Coming up now, the local and national news, sponsored by the Speak Easy Language School, bringing Thai lessons one-on-one to you anywhere in the world.
1: Bangkok police have charged both the driver of a passenger bus and the freight train driver involved in Saturday's deadly level crossing collision with reckless driving causing death. Officials stressed, however, that such charges are standard procedure in fatal transport accidents while the investigation continues. The crash happened at a level crossing in the capital on Saturday afternoon when a freight train slammed into a passenger bus that had become trapped on the tracks in heavy traffic. Investigators say the bus driver had crossed without ensuring there was enough space on the far side of the tracks for the vehicle to clear the crossing safely. The impact triggered a massive fire, which engulfed the bus within minutes, spreading to nearby vehicles and causing explosions as firefighters battled the blaze. 8 people were killed and 32 injured. Authorities say identification of several victims may take time due to the severity of the fire, leaving some families fearing the worst, while others may still not even know loved ones were on board. Officials confirmed the crossing barriers could not lower because traffic had become backed up directly across the tracks. By law, vehicles are prohibited from stopping on railway crossings, although local residents say congestion at that location has caused several smaller incidents in recent months. Prime Minister Anutin Chanvirakul later visited the scene and questioned why railway staff had apparently failed to warn the train driver that vehicles were stranded on the crossing. Authorities are now reviewing radio communications between crossing operators and the train crew, amid reports the driver may not have responded to warnings. On Phuket, the body of a missing police officer has been found after he ignored red flag swimming warnings and entered rough seas. The officer reportedly went swimming Friday evening, despite lifeguards warning that dangerous currents and waves made conditions unsafe. A lifeguard said he attempted unsuccessfully to stop the man entering the water. Moments later, he was reportedly seen struggling and calling for help before disappearing beneath a large wave. His body was discovered on the beach early Sunday morning. Thailand's Department of Thai Traditional and Alternative Medicine has tightened cannabis controls following new regulations restricting cannabis use strictly to medical purposes. Officials say cannabis businesses nationwide are now expected to gradually transition toward operating more like medical clinics. Under the updated rules, new cannabis licenses will only be granted to operators linked to recognized healthcare-related businesses, such as clinics, pharmaceutical producers, herbal medicine suppliers, or licensed traditional healers. Each outlet must also have properly trained staff present during operating hours. Existing shops may continue operating until their current licenses expire. However, renewals must comply fully with the new regulations. Authorities say the changes are intended to finally bring order to 4 years of confusion following Thailand's cannabis decriminalization. And as more homeowners rush to install solar systems during the energy crisis, consumer protection officials are warning the public about rogue operators advertising cheap solar deals online. Authorities say many systems currently under investigation involve poor quality components, unsafe wiring, and badly designed installations, creating fire hazards and serious electrical problems. One case reportedly involved a contractor altering a property's electrical supply from three-phase to single-phase using substandard equipment, resulting in repeated outages, overheating, and melted components. The Office of the Consumer Protection Board is now considering tighter controls that would force solar installers to clearly specify exact equipment standards and technical details in contracts and advertising. Officials say recommendations from trusted customers remain far safer than buying systems based purely on flashy online advertisements. Meanwhile, in Pattaya, district officials raided a popular Thai-style entertainment venue after residents complained they were unable to sleep because of extremely loud live music performances. Officials entered the venue after 1 in the morning and found it packed with customers attending a concert by well-known performers. Although searches found no weapons or drugs, investigators discovered the venue was allegedly operating without the correct entertainment license. The manager was detained for questioning. And the investigation into the heavily armed Chinese national arrested in the Pattaya area continues to widen. The Ministry of Interior has now confirmed the arrest of a district deputy chief and several associates accused of helping fraudulently issue so-called pink ID cards. Investigators say they have now uncovered hundreds of additional suspicious ID registrations linked to the case. And finally, perhaps the least surprising arrest of the weekend. A German expat in his 60s was arrested in Pattaya after repeatedly revving a heavily modified motorcycle fitted with an illegally loud exhaust in the Soi Bua Khao area. Quite why anyone feels the need to make a motorcycle louder than necessary remains one of life's great mysteries. Police seized the bike, along with another vehicle belonging to the man, after residents complained about the noise. And the weather. Well, rather like yesterday, and the day before that, it's pretty much Groundhog Day again. Storms remain likely, with highs of 34 degrees and lows tonight of around 20.
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0: Coming up now, the local and national news, sponsored by the Speak Easy Language School, bringing Thai lessons one-on-one to you anywhere in the world.
1: Bangkok police have charged both the driver of a passenger bus and the freight train driver involved in Saturday's deadly level crossing collision with reckless driving causing death. Officials stressed, however, that such charges are standard procedure in fatal transport accidents while the investigation continues. The crash happened at a level crossing in the capital on Saturday afternoon when a freight train slammed into a passenger bus that had become trapped on the tracks in heavy traffic. Investigators say the bus driver had crossed without ensuring there was enough space on the far side of the tracks for the vehicle to clear the crossing safely. The impact triggered a massive fire, which engulfed the bus within minutes, spreading to nearby vehicles and causing explosions as firefighters battled the blaze. 8 people were killed and 32 injured. Authorities say identification of several victims may take time due to the severity of the fire, leaving some families fearing the worst, while others may still not even know loved ones were on board. Officials confirmed the crossing barriers could not lower because traffic had become backed up directly across the tracks. By law, vehicles are prohibited from stopping on railway crossings, although local residents say congestion at that location has caused several smaller incidents in recent months. Prime Minister Anutin Chanvirakul later visited the scene and questioned why railway staff had apparently failed to warn the train driver that vehicles were stranded on the crossing. Authorities are now reviewing radio communications between crossing operators and the train crew, amid reports the driver may not have responded to warnings. On Phuket, the body of a missing police officer has been found after he ignored red flag swimming warnings and entered rough seas. The officer reportedly went swimming Friday evening, despite lifeguards warning that dangerous currents and waves made conditions unsafe. A lifeguard said he attempted unsuccessfully to stop the man entering the water. Moments later, he was reportedly seen struggling and calling for help before disappearing beneath a large wave. His body was discovered on the beach early Sunday morning. Thailand's Department of Thai Traditional and Alternative Medicine has tightened cannabis controls following new regulations restricting cannabis use strictly to medical purposes. Officials say cannabis businesses nationwide are now expected to gradually transition toward operating more like medical clinics. Under the updated rules, new cannabis licenses will only be granted to operators linked to recognized healthcare-related businesses, such as clinics, pharmaceutical producers, herbal medicine suppliers, or licensed traditional healers. Each outlet must also have properly trained staff present during operating hours. Existing shops may continue operating until their current licenses expire. However, renewals must comply fully with the new regulations. Authorities say the changes are intended to finally bring order to 4 years of confusion following Thailand's cannabis decriminalization. And as more homeowners rush to install solar systems during the energy crisis, consumer protection officials are warning the public about rogue operators advertising cheap solar deals online. Authorities say many systems currently under investigation involve poor quality components, unsafe wiring, and badly designed installations, creating fire hazards and serious electrical problems. One case reportedly involved a contractor altering a property's electrical supply from three-phase to single-phase using substandard equipment, resulting in repeated outages, overheating, and melted components. The Office of the Consumer Protection Board is now considering tighter controls that would force solar installers to clearly specify exact equipment standards and technical details in contracts and advertising. Officials say recommendations from trusted customers remain far safer than buying systems based purely on flashy online advertisements. Meanwhile, in Pattaya, district officials raided a popular Thai-style entertainment venue after residents complained they were unable to sleep because of extremely loud live music performances. Officials entered the venue after 1 a.m. and found it packed with customers attending a concert by well-known performers. Although searches found no weapons or drugs, investigators discovered the venue was allegedly operating without the correct entertainment license. The manager was detained for questioning. And the investigation into the heavily armed Chinese national arrested in the Pattaya area continues to widen. The Ministry of Interior has now confirmed the arrest of a district deputy chief and several associates accused of helping fraudulently issue so-called pink ID cards. Investigators say they have now uncovered hundreds of additional suspicious ID registrations linked to the case. And finally, perhaps the least surprising arrest of the weekend. A German expat in his 60s was arrested in Pattaya after repeatedly revving a heavily modified motorcycle fitted with an illegally loud exhaust in the Soi Bua Khao area. Quite why anyone feels the need to make a motorcycle louder than necessary remains one of life's great mysteries. Police seized the bike, along with another vehicle belonging to the man, after residents complained about the noise. And the weather. Well, rather like yesterday, and the day before that, it's pretty much Groundhog Day again. Storms remain likely, with highs of 34 degrees and lows tonight of around 20.
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Have you noticed? You won't lose me. I'm always here. No bad signal, no crackle, no hiss. Just fabulous Radio Pattaya.

0: Coming up now, the local and national news, sponsored by the Speak Easy Language School, bringing Thai lessons one-on-one to you anywhere in the world.
1: Bangkok police have charged both the driver of a passenger bus and the freight train driver involved in Saturday's deadly level crossing collision, with reckless driving causing death. Officials stressed, however, that such charges are standard procedure in fatal transport accidents while the investigation continues. The crash happened at a level crossing in the capital on Saturday afternoon when a freight train slammed into a passenger bus that had become trapped on the tracks in heavy traffic. Investigators say the bus driver had crossed without ensuring there was enough space on the far side of the tracks for the vehicle to clear the crossing safely. The impact triggered a massive fire, which engulfed the bus within minutes, spreading to nearby vehicles and causing explosions as firefighters battled the blaze. 8 people were killed and 32 injured. Authorities say identification of several victims may take time due to the severity of the fire, leaving some families fearing the worst, while others may still not even know loved ones were on board. Officials confirmed the crossing barriers could not lower because traffic had become backed up directly across the tracks. By law, vehicles are prohibited from stopping on railway crossings, although local residents say congestion at that location has caused several smaller incidents in recent months. Prime Minister Anutin Chanvirakul later visited the scene and questioned why railway staff had apparently failed to warn the train driver that vehicles were stranded on the crossing. Authorities are now reviewing radio communications between crossing operators and the train crew, amid reports the driver may not have responded to warnings. On Phuket, the body of a missing police officer has been found after he ignored red flag swimming warnings and entered rough seas. The officer reportedly went swimming Friday evening, despite lifeguards warning that dangerous currents and waves made conditions unsafe. A lifeguard said he attempted unsuccessfully to stop the man entering the water. Moments later, he was reportedly seen struggling and calling for help before disappearing beneath a large wave. His body was discovered on the beach early Sunday morning. Thailand's Department of Thai Traditional and Alternative Medicine has tightened cannabis controls following new regulations restricting cannabis use strictly to medical purposes. Officials say cannabis businesses nationwide are now expected to gradually transition toward operating more like medical clinics. Under the updated rules, new cannabis licenses will only be granted to operators linked to recognized healthcare-related businesses, such as clinics, pharmaceutical producers, herbal medicine suppliers, or licensed traditional healers. Each outlet must also have properly trained staff present during operating hours. Existing shops may continue operating until their current licenses expire. However, renewals must comply fully with the new regulations. Authorities say the changes are intended to finally bring order to 4 years of confusion following Thailand's cannabis decriminalization. And as more homeowners rush to install solar systems during the energy crisis, consumer protection officials are warning the public about rogue operators advertising cheap solar deals online. Authorities say many systems currently under investigation involve poor quality components, unsafe wiring, and badly designed installations, creating fire hazards and serious electrical problems. One case reportedly involved a contractor altering a property's electrical supply from three-phase to single-phase using substandard equipment, resulting in repeated outages, overheating, and melted components. The Office of the Consumer Protection Board is now considering tighter controls that would force solar installers to clearly specify exact equipment standards and technical details in contracts and advertising. Officials say recommendations from trusted customers remain far safer than buying systems based purely on flashy online advertisements. Meanwhile, in Pattaya, district officials raided a popular Thai-style entertainment venue after residents complained they were unable to sleep because of extremely loud live music performances. Officials entered the venue after 1 a.m. and found it packed with customers attending a concert by well-known performers. Although searches found no weapons or drugs, investigators discovered the venue was allegedly operating without the correct entertainment license. The manager was detained for questioning. And the investigation into the heavily armed Chinese national arrested in the Pattaya area continues to widen. The Ministry of Interior has now confirmed the arrest of a district deputy chief and several associates accused of helping fraudulently issue so-called pink ID cards. Investigators say they have now uncovered hundreds of additional suspicious ID registrations linked to the case. And finally, perhaps the least surprising arrest of the weekend. A German expat in his 60s was arrested in Pattaya after repeatedly revving a heavily modified motorcycle fitted with an illegally loud exhaust in the Soi Buakaw area. Quite why anyone feels the need to make a motorcycle louder than necessary remains one of life's great mysteries. Police seized the bike, along with another vehicle belonging to the man, after residents complained about the noise. And the weather. Well, rather like yesterday, and the day before that, it's pretty much Groundhog Day again. Storms remain likely, with highs of 34 degrees and lows tonight of around 20.
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3: Bangkok police have charged both the driver of a passenger bus and the freight train driver involved in Saturday's deadly level crossing collision with reckless driving causing death. Officials stressed, however, that such charges are standard procedure in fatal transport accidents while the investigation continues. The crash happened at a level crossing in the capital on Saturday afternoon when a freight train slammed into a passenger bus that had become trapped on the tracks in heavy traffic. Investigators say the bus driver had crossed without ensuring there was enough space on the far side of the tracks for the vehicle to clear the crossing safely. The impact triggered a massive fire, which engulfed the bus within minutes, spreading to nearby vehicles and causing explosions as firefighters battled the blaze. 8 people were killed and 32 injured. Authorities say identification of several victims may take time due to the severity of the fire, leaving some families fearing the worst, while others may still not even know loved ones were on board. Officials confirmed the crossing barriers could not lower because traffic had become backed up directly across the tracks. By law, vehicles are prohibited from stopping on railway crossings, although local residents say congestion at that location has caused several smaller incidents in recent months. Prime Minister Anutin Chanvirakul later visited the scene and questioned why railway staff had apparently failed to warn the train driver that vehicles were stranded on the crossing. Authorities are now reviewing radio communications between crossing operators and the train crew, amid reports the driver may not have responded to warnings. On Phuket, the body of a missing police officer has been found after he ignored red flag swimming warnings and entered rough seas. The officer reportedly went swimming Friday evening, despite lifeguards warning that dangerous currents and waves made conditions unsafe. A lifeguard said he attempted unsuccessfully to stop the man entering the water. Moments later, he was reportedly seen struggling and calling for help before disappearing beneath a large wave. His body was discovered on the beach early Sunday morning. Thailand's Department of Thai Traditional and Alternative Medicine has tightened cannabis controls following new regulations restricting cannabis use strictly to medical purposes. Officials say cannabis businesses nationwide are now expected to gradually transition toward operating more like medical clinics. Under the updated rules, new cannabis licenses will only be granted to operators linked to recognized healthcare-related businesses, such as clinics, pharmaceutical producers, herbal medicine suppliers, or licensed traditional healers. Each outlet must also have properly trained staff present during operating hours. Existing shops may continue operating until their current licenses expire. However, renewals must comply fully with the new regulations. Authorities say the changes are intended to finally bring order to 4 years of confusion following Thailand's cannabis decriminalization. And as more homeowners rush to install solar systems during the energy crisis, consumer protection officials are warning the public about rogue operators advertising cheap solar deals online. Authorities say many systems currently under investigation involve poor quality components, unsafe wiring, and badly designed installations, creating fire hazards and serious electrical problems. One case reportedly involved a contractor altering a property's electrical supply from three-phase to single-phase using substandard equipment, resulting in repeated outages, overheating, and melted components. The Office of the Consumer Protection Board is now considering tighter controls that would force solar installers to clearly specify exact equipment standards and technical details in contracts and advertising. Officials say recommendations from trusted customers remain far safer than buying systems based purely on flashy online advertisements. Meanwhile, in Pattaya, district officials raided a popular Thai-style entertainment venue after residents complained they were unable to sleep because of extremely loud live music performances. Officials entered the venue after 1 a.m. and found it packed with customers attending a concert by well-known performers. Although searches found no weapons or drugs, investigators discovered the venue was allegedly operating without the correct entertainment license. The manager was detained for questioning. And the investigation into the heavily armed Chinese national arrested in the Pattaya area continues to widen. The Ministry of Interior has now confirmed the arrest of a district deputy chief and several associates accused of helping fraudulently issue so-called pink ID cards. Investigators say they have now uncovered hundreds of additional suspicious ID registrations linked to the case. And finally, perhaps the least surprising arrest of the weekend. A German expat in his 60s was arrested in Pattaya after repeatedly revving a heavily modified motorcycle fitted with an illegally loud exhaust in the Soi Bua Khao area. Quite why anyone feels the need to make a motorcycle louder than necessary remains one of life's great mysteries. Police seized the bike, along with another vehicle belonging to the man, after residents complained about the noise. And the weather. Well, rather like yesterday, and the day before that, it's pretty much Groundhog Day again. Storms remain likely, with highs of 34 degrees and lows tonight of around 20.
0: With more than 25,000 people listening each day, that was the local and national news from Pattaya and Thailand. 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

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A radio? 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But that's all right, because I'm already there, following you around all day. Crystal clear sound, no crackle, no nonsense. 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
4: Guys, have you ever had a relationship, friendship, perhaps, that's got a bit awkward and then suddenly you've got to see that person again?
5: I've got to say, I don't like it when you put me on the spot like this, because I feel like it's every time you and Raul look at me before we start recording.
4: No.
6: I come from a large Indian family. Every day, I'm starting on a new footing with one member of it or the other. But fortunately, with you guys, haven't got there quite yet.
4: So bygones being let bygones. Let's see if that maybe is one of the many themes this week as Donald Trump and Xi Jinping meet the presidents of the world's two biggest economies, aiming to reset that relationship. That's today's episode of Business Daily from the BBC World Service. I'm Will Bain here in the studio in the UK.
5: I'm Michelle Fleury in New York.
6: And I'm Rahul Tandon, sat just next to Will in the studio.
4: Yes, in the last couple of hours before we started recording, guys, President Trump descending the stairs of Air Force One in Beijing, the first US president in almost 10 years to visit China, and in between, quite a lot's gone on, Michelle.
5: Yeah, I mean, if you think back, 2017, that's when Donald Trump was doing that sort of hyper grand state visit. In between, Joe Biden, he never went. Barack Obama went about three times trying to figure out the relationship between these two superpowers. And you're sort of wondering what's going to happen. Are we going to see sort of some groundbreaking diplomatic shift like we saw when Richard Nixon visited Chairman Mao or during the Carter years? Or, you know, is this going to be a bit more of a damp squib?
6: The thing is, all over the world, economies are being affected by the fact that these two don't have a good relationship. President Trump, President Xi, they met in South Korea last year. They didn't get very far, but the fact that they're still talking, that's got to be important.
4: Michelle, you talked about all the things that have changed in that decade. One word, I guess, has been with us throughout that period, though, hasn't it? T for tariffs.
5: I think I know where you're going.

0: last week, the lower court threw that out as well, but in a twist, which I think you'll appreciate, Raoul, because I know you like cinema, cinematic timing, the appeals court saved it just as Trump's plane was essentially fueling up for Beijing. And so the tax is active, and we carry on until July 24th, when legally they expire. But of course, they are expected to be replaced.
1: Well, let's hear from the man himself, shall we, about how he's setting all of that out, because he's had some pretty strong words in the past, hasn't he, to say about China. This was him talking about those tariffs just last year.
2: For years, we've been ripped off and taken advantage of by China and others, in all fairness. But by China, that's the big one. And it's just one of those things. You know, we're making $2 billion a day right now, this country. $2 billion a day with tariffs.
1: So President Trump really at the kind of crux of the argument between, economically certainly, between the two countries. Let's go back to their first meeting. This was 2017 at his Mar-a-Lago resort in Florida. President Xi threw an interpreter.
3: As two distinctive countries, our two sides may have different views or differences on some issues. This is only natural. The key is to properly handle and manage them. There is far more common interest between our two countries than differences.
4: Even in that 10 years, both of you, from when they first met, China's economy has grown. But there are problems that President Xi is having to deal with at the moment. You know, before we started recording, I spoke to Han Lin. I know Will knows him very well. He's from the Asia group, very good analysis of what's taking place in China. And he said the problem is, because of the property prices going down, that people are just not spending. China is still growing, but not growing as quickly as it used to. So President Xi, he needs that US market.
0: And when you've got the US imposing tariffs and sort of essentially trying to close its doors to Chinese goods flooding the US market, what has happened is you've seen Chinese products flow elsewhere, and that is creating headaches for countries in other parts of the world. The US, I think, is just looking for an exit ramp. Trump, from what we understand, wants something like a board of trade. All of their people have been having meetings for weeks building up to this to try and work out what are non-controversial products. Maybe we could agree we're not going to tariff those. Products worth $30 billion of everyday consumer goods, and leave the sort of trickier problem children for another day.
1: I've heard in the American media people talking about the three B's: Boeing, beans, beef.
4: The relationship between China and the US, of course, we're going to talk a lot about the business aspects of it, but there are many other sides of it. Iran at the moment is probably going to be top of the conversation, Taiwan as well. So there's the economics, there's the politics. It's hard to separate them sometimes.
1: You're listening to Business Daily from the BBC World Service, where today we're pulling out what the business and economic implications could be from President Trump's trip to China with our business presenter, Ryle Tandon, here in the studio with me, and our North America business correspondent, Michelle Fleury, in New York City. Now, how good are you two at packing a bag at short notice? Michelle, you're always on the road. I bet you're better than the rest of us at this.
0: Look, I'm pretty fantastic at it, but the caveat being you don't mind missing a toothbrush, maybe a phone charger, some mismatched socks might be thrown in the mix.
1: I was going to say, I'm definitely a flapper packer. Everything just goes in. As long as I can get the zip closed, I'm done.
4: It's not me packing the bag. It's generally me trying to find where it is from where I left it last time.
1: Luckily, I think Jensen Huang, the boss of NVIDIA, the chip maker, $5 trillion valuation. I'm sure he's got lots of people who do lots of those nice things for him, or maybe he's got...
4: Just maybe.
1: It makes sure all that stuff is done for him. He was a last-minute addition, Michelle, flown up to Alaska to jump on Air Force One and join President Trump on this trip. We've all covered lots of these trips. They bring lots of their senior sort of business leaders with them, and we've got a whole bunch of them coming this time, the likes of the boss of Boeing, Kelly Ortberg. You've got Elon Musk on this trip as well. You've got Tim Cook, the outgoing chief exec at Apple. But is Jensen Huang's late arrival, Michelle, a bit of a kind of telltale of where some of the pressure points might be this week?
0: I think it was a surprise because a lot of the companies that are going, they had order book issues, some sort of troubles they were hoping to get ironed up during this trip. Jensen Huang, because he has a slightly different view on what the US-Chinese relationship should be, was kind of notable for not originally being on the list. Jensen Huang runs NVIDIA. He sells people high-end computer chips. And there's been a vigorous debate about whether or not the US should be selling these chips to China, because there is this massive race on right now about who will dominate artificial intelligence going forward. And of course, as we know, chips are the key to that. And that's why his inclusion in this trip is so notable.
1: And we've seen it back and forth, haven't we, Rahul? The Biden administration, for example, banning these type of chips.

0: affected, not just Nvidia, but European companies too, but seen that that's been a real centre of this ding-dong recently.
1: It's a really interesting debate, because when you talk to people in China, they need these Nvidia chips. Remember, they're not getting the main one, the fast one, the Blackwell one. They're getting the generation before that, the HV200. But the government is saying, we don't want Chinese companies to use Nvidia's chips. We want you to develop your own and use those chips as well. The problem is Chinese businessmen are saying to the government, those chips are just not good enough at the moment. And Nvidia's point is, if China is relying on chips coming from the US, doesn't that give Nvidia and the US leverage? To be honest here, Nvidia is now, it's part of America's foreign policy, isn't it?
0: Well, let's hear a bit from Jensen Huang. And here he is talking about China to podcaster and AI researcher Dwarkesh Patel last month on Patel's Own podcast.
2: They manufacture 60% of the world's mainstream chips, maybe more. They have some of the world's greatest computer scientists. Most of the AI researchers in all of these AI labs, most of them are Chinese. They have 50% of the world's AI researchers. And so the question is, if you're worried about them, what is the best way to create a safe world? Well, victimizing them, turning them into an enemy, likely isn't the best answer. They are an adversary. We want the United States to win. But I think having a dialogue and having research dialogue is probably the safest thing to do.
3: So you've got Jensen Huang there arguing engagement is key, as Raoul was saying, you know, they want leverage for the Americans. But there is pushback, I got to say, from Congress. Lawmakers here say, we've tried that with manufacturing. That notion of kind of leverage doesn't work. The Chinese are happy to welcome American companies in until they develop their own, and then they kick us out. And there is this huge debate about whether or not export bans are the way forward. And in fact, just as the Americans were packing their bags to go to China, the Commerce Department officials apparently dropped a bomb on China's second largest chip maker, Hua Hong, and it ordered a couple of US companies to stop shipping tech tools to them. It believes China is making these sophisticated chips to kind of replace American ones. So you've got America essentially trying to disrupt China's AI plans.
1: You certainly do. I want to go back to something that I looked at and made a program on, which was China's new five-year plan. And President Xi in that used the word AI 52 times. And I think that gives you an indication, you know, the last five-year plan, it was in five times. I think it gives you an idea of where we're going with this. And this is the next new battle between both countries.
0: Michelle, in your newsletter this week, you called it the new Cold War.
3: Yeah, I mean, this is where, on the economic front, obviously, there's massive productivity gains. On the military side, there is obviously huge questions, but both countries are throwing everything at it. I mean, here where I am sitting, you've got the American firms really focused on kind of what you call frontier AI. In other words, super intelligent computers. I think the Chinese role, I think you know more about this, they're taking a different approach.
1: They are, but I think on that point of how they're disrupting each other, you know, Meta recently was trying to buy manage that company there. The Chinese said, no, you can't do that. So they're all trying to restrict each other. Can I just pick up on a point on the Cold War? Because I think this is really important. I grew up, you know, William's a little bit younger than me, just a little bit, Michelle, not that much. And you know, grew up at that time with the Soviet Union and the United States in the Cold War. But this one, I think, is completely different, because that was a military, that was military tensions between them, control of the world in different areas. But they were never close economically in terms of the Soviet Union and the US. And I think this is what is different here. You know, China's a $20 trillion economy. The US is a $30 trillion economy. That gap is getting closer. So is it not inevitable that these two countries are not, well, going to get on with each other, because they are in competition, militarily, influence, economy, in all those areas? I mean, I'm not quite sure that they're ever going to be able to get on.
3: Well, I mean, I think that's at the heart of this debate, right, is they do need to find some ways to cooperate, because the economy is global, everyone gets sucked in. And that's why I think the three of us are here talking about this today. You know, if this is about the US and China and how they can work together, if that's even, as you point out, possible, given the rivalry they face. That's where AI becomes so important in this debate, because people see it on the military side, nuclear weapons. biochemical attacks, cyber attacks. On the economic side, there's those huge productivity gains. Whoever controls this technology will have a huge leg up. And in fact, one of the things, the Wall Street Journal, there was an article saying one of the things they might discuss is an AI safety hotline, a way to try and de-escalate things if suddenly you start getting into the red hot zone.
0: And so as we round this out then, AI is kind of the tip of the spear, if you like, of some of where the tension is. Those broader issues, I mean, I was looking this week, Michelle, in the United States, bipartisan, which is a very rare thing in your part of the world, bipartisan bill coming forward.
3: Sorry, what is that?
0: Yes, exactly, coming forward between Republican and Democratic senators to try and block those Chinese car manufacturers, the likes of BYD, from being able to sell and build plants in the US. Has it now got to a point, perhaps Raoul first, where that tension from the people you've spoken to, particularly close to the Chinese government and looking at the Chinese economy closely, has it come to that point where actually the US is such an unreliable partner from their perspective that they have already looked elsewhere, and as a result, compared to 2017 where we started this programme, it's not kind of the same stakes as perhaps were at play a decade ago?
1: No, I just came off the phone to somebody in Shanghai, the commercial capital, who said, look, he'd been speaking to a lot of Chinese CEOs. They're not even paying that much interest to this. They don't think a lot's going to come out of it, but they do think, good, communication is taking place. Those tariffs, so Michelle's not going to be as busy as she was for a while and not going back up, and they have some idea in the business. But I spoke a while ago to one of the leading economists in China. He's still advising the government there. And he said the mindset of China has changed here. The US is seen as unreliable. They want to be the stable player in the global economy. Now, Michelle, that is quite a change, isn't it?
3: Yeah, I mean, the other big change, of course, is leverage going into this. If you think about over a year ago, it was America that was deemed to have held all the cards. But once this tariff war started, the US blinked and China realized they could, in some ways, call America's bluff when it came to tariffs. Now we're talking about AI. Again, I think there is this sort of same approach. How many cars does each side hold? That is a big shift from where we've been in the past. Both men want to save face, want to cut deals. So we might hear lots of announcements about Boeing planes, as you alluded to, or American soybeans being bought. But managing the tension isn't really the same as solving the problems here. And all of this is reliant really on the personal chemistry of Xi and Trump to manage this massive rivalry that has huge consequences for all of us.
0: And we've talked about these gigantic companies a lot, you know, the Metas, the Boeings, you know, that work all around the world. Within reason, they can sort of ride these shocks, can't they, because of the size of them. But in both countries, and actually around the world in the supply chains too, these smaller firms, they can still be impacted. And we thought we'd give you a little snapshot of one of those. Ethan Frisch is the co-founder and CEO of a company called Burlap and Barrel, imports spices into the United States. This is what he told us on the World Service last week.
4: We wound up paying close to $200,000 in tariffs under the first tariff regime that was imposed by the administration. You know, we're a small company. That's a lot of money in our budget. That's money that we are now not able to spend on buying spices from around the world. It has been a real damper on our plans for growth over the past year.
0: And Michelle, all three of us have spoken to so many companies of that kind of size, haven't we? People who are exporting grilling tools and barbecue tools to the United States, people importing plastic toys. Even if they're here in the UK or Europe, what that's doing to the sort of wider supply chain and the wider cost there as well. Is that somewhere that you think realistically that we could find some peace this week if they can't get somewhere on the really big stuff, as you guys have mentioned?
3: The bar is so low that as long as this summit ends with nothing else being broken, that is what people are talking about. Stability, status quo.
1: And I think every time there's a problem between China and the US, my friends in India, I get phone calls, great news, you know, more iPhones coming to India. On the other hand, I was speaking to somebody in Vietnam and they said, look, great for our economy, you know, lots of exports have gone up, but we need a relationship with China. They are our biggest market. And that is the problem. Everybody trying to juggle these two countries. Someone said to me, can they just not get on for a while?
0: Well, let's find out. In a way, I hope they sort of don't, because it'll be good content for us going forward on the podcast here as well. I'm absolutely certain that we will continue to talk about that topic in the future. But until then, thanks so much. Michelle Fleury, as always, in New York. Raoul Tandon here in the studio with me. I've been Will Bain. Thanks so much for listening to Business Daily from the BBC World Service.

0: For most parents, the future of their children is a key issue. And Regent School, with over 30 years of academic success, is the first in the region to offer 16 to 18-year-old pupils both choices. A-level students choose their key subjects, specifically selected for their choice of university, whilst the IB diploma offers a wide breadth of subjects, ideal for pupils who want to develop in a wide range of courses.
1: To find out more about our extensive curriculum offer and why Regents is the best option for your child, contact our admissions team, admissions@regents-platia.co.th.
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3: Have you noticed? You won't lose me. I'm always here. No bad signal, no crackle, no hiss. Just fabulous.

Isn't it time that you upgraded your wardrobe? Trousers that fit, a new suit, whatever your need. The Armour Fashion team will make sure that you look the very best. Armour Fashion on Central Road, Pattaya, next to the traffic police booth, on the way to the beach, is one of the very few outfitters with their own cutters and tailors, and the very best of fabric at affordable prices. Why not smarten up with Armour Fashion today?

0: The two most powerful men in the world have met in Beijing, but what was actually achieved?
1: Together we have the chance to draw on these values to create a future of greater prosperity, cooperation and happiness.
0: It's World Business Report from the BBC World Service. I'm Will Bain, and as President Trump gets set to head home from China, is the path ahead any smoother for global trade? President Xi Jinping has told a state banquet for Donald Trump that China and the United States should work together, not against each other. Mr. Xi said the relationship between the two countries was the world's most important.
2: Today, President Trump and I had in-depth exchanges on China-US relations and international and regional dynamics. We both believe that the China-US relationship is the most important bilateral relationship in the world. We must make it work and never mess it up. Both China and the United States stand to gain from cooperation and lose from confrontation. Our two countries should be partners rather than rivals.
0: A translator reading President Xi's speech there. Well, in return, President Trump struck a positive note, inviting the Chinese leader to visit the White House in September.
1: The American and Chinese people share much in common. We value hard work. We value courage and achievement. We love our families and we love our countries. Together we have the chance to draw on these values to create a future of greater prosperity, cooperation, and happiness and peace for our children. We love our children. This region and the world, it's a special world with the two of us united and together.
0: Well, if you were with us on the program on Wednesday, you know, we were setting up where the talks could have gone, everything from AI to trade and, of course, the ending of the war in Iran and the potential issues around the future of Taiwan. And yet, at the end of all of this, some of those really big economic trade and business issues, well, they didn't seem to be necessarily directly addressed. To work out where we are at the end of all of this, we've assembled a panel of guests for you on the program. Mary Lovely is with us. Mary is a senior fellow at the Peterson Institute think tank in Washington, D.C., formerly the co-editor of the China Economic Review. Brad Setzer is with us as well. Brad from the Washington-based Council for Foreign Relations here in the UK this week, though, and Kerry Leahy, economist at Columbia University in New York, as always, on a Thursday, back with us on World Business Report. Thanks all for being with us on the programme. Brad, why don't you set us out? There was lots of talk coming into this about the big economic debates, if nothing else, about the race for AI, etc. Are we any further forward on any of that after a couple of days of talks?
3: Not obviously. I guess we have to see what comes out of the final statements tomorrow. But as of now, we've had an aircraft deal, which was 100% expected, but whose volume and size has been smaller than expected. Nothing much substantive around any of the other outstanding irritants to the relationship. And frankly, the far more substantive summit to date was the meeting between Xi and Trump in Busan, Korea, which marked the de-escalation from the tariff war of Trump's first year. So I almost view this as the celebration of the Busan de-escalation, not as an indicator of any further progress.
0: And just before I get the others, top line, Brad, I saw you had a good couple of thoughts on this on X earlier about the size of that deal for Boeing. We were saying last night on the program that Kelly Ortberg, the chief exec, was one of those as part of the kind of caravan traveling with President Trump. You were slightly underwhelmed, it looked like, by the numbers that were in that deal.
3: So China has not really placed a major order for aircraft since the Trump's first term trade war. So there's a lot of accumulated demand. Boeing was looking for an order that would have had a headline number of closer to 500, not the 200 that was announced. They were looking for like 100 wide bodies and an awful lot of narrow bodies. And so I think relative to expectations, this announcement underwhelmed. But to be fair, there are two summits, and maybe President Xi is splitting the order, so to speak, and he'll deliver the other expected half in September.
0: Mary Lovely in Washington, what was your kind of top line takeaway from the last couple of days?
4: Well, I certainly agree with Brad and his assessment. I do note that President Xi likes to stress the importance of the U.S.-China bilateral relationship, and President Trump seemed to acknowledge that. Xi also really likes to drill down on the fact that trade between the two countries is win-win, and that has been something that the U.S. has really questioned over the last 10 years. President Trump in particular has said that they take advantage of us, and et cetera, et cetera. Yet today we heard him talk about how the two sides can work together for the betterment of children in both countries. And lastly, we had Xi talking about how we're partners instead of rivals, and President Trump certainly did not contradict that. So I think that today the relationship overall was portrayed in a way that meets the way the presidency likes to think about the relationship.
0: And Kerry Leahy, what was your takeaway?
5: Well, it's hard to disagree with Brad or Mary's take, which is somewhat disappointing. Ironically, the big news is the transactional nature of the meeting regarding Boeing. The more big picture items didn't seem to be addressed except in sort of a platitudinous way. And even I saw some headlines that there was some discussion about the situation in Taiwan, which has been an irritant for decades, when the Kuomintang finally moved into the island off the main shore after World War II. So I don't think much is coming from that. And finally, the president was not in a particularly strong position negotiating-wise, because he's already embarked on and made some serious errors in the Middle East and comes across as someone who blundered in the last several months rather than someone who was succeeding.
0: I just would like to get you guys' thoughts on this, given how you've set this up too. We were talking to Andy Gere on the program on Wednesday. Andy's an independent economist based in Shanghai, and it was interesting, and particularly Mary, hearing you talk about how President Xi's trying to see it as a kind of trying to portray it, I suppose, as a win-win, and just where the business leaders and where their heads are at in China at the moment. This is what Andy told us last night.
6: Chuanjianguo means building the nation. The reason people are saying that is that Chinese didn't believe they could do all that stuff before Trump came along. When Trump basically blocked the access to all these tech products, China had to do it on their own. And over the last few years, Chinese have become more and more successful in terms of chip designs, chip equipment, materials, jet engines, and now AI. So the confidence level in China is very, very strong.
0: So, Mary, where Andy was starting with that is this nickname that the Chinese public have got for President Trump, Nation Builder, kind of giving China a new confidence, he was saying there.
4: Well, I think the Chinese confidence was really boosted quite a bit by last year, where their export controls on rare earth minerals and permanent magnets really forced the U.S. to stand down, both on tariffs and on expansion of export controls. I was in China in January, as well as last November, and the mood was incredibly confident. And I think we see that today, especially with President Xi addressing the Taiwan issues so early in the meeting and so publicly. So I do think that that is a very true statement about how the Chinese public views the relationship, as well as the Chinese leadership. They feel they have a very strong hand vis-a-vis the Americans right now.
0: And yet, Kerry, both sides, their economies, probably since the last meeting, right, in 2017, in more precarious positions than they were before, under more pressure, perhaps, more accurately, than they were before.
5: Well, yes. Obviously, with China, people like us say that they need to balance their economy away from export-driven manufacturing more towards the inward-looking consumer, and that really hasn't happened. And in the case of the U.S., given the typical consumers facing much higher prices on energy-related products and from the tariff, that and the confidence, at least according to one measure, is about as low as it has been in recorded history. It's not a happy time to be a U.S. consumer, particularly this summer.
0: Brad?
3: Look, I think there are two overarchingly important things to note here. The first is, you know, beyond what Mary noted about how China effectively weaponized its control over the supply of key minerals, China also took a hefty tariff punch and handled it pretty well. Chinese export growth last year was quite strong, much faster than global trade growth. Now, that's not necessarily a sign of strength. It's a sign that China needs exports, but the tariffs failed to knock China's export machine off its trajectory.
0: Mm.
3: And I think that's in part because China's currency is incredibly, in my view, undervalued, and that has propelled China's exports to places other than the United States. And then I think the second key thing is that this particular dialogue seems to have been incredibly focused on narrow commercial concerns. They're important. Boeing needs to sell aircraft. But there are broader issues, the issue about China's over-reliance on exports and inability to generate consumption, about America's inability to control its fiscal deficits. And these broader issues are going to be important if the U.S. and China really want to have a healthy long-term relationship. I think the president is overly focused on the fall in the bilateral trade deficit, hasn't focused enough on these global issues, the fact that Chinese goods go around American tariffs.
0: And to Brad's
3: The final point is just that Trump promised or campaigned on something like a 50% tariff on China. For the fact that for now the tariffs are down to 10%, in part because of the Supreme Court's ruling, the new tariffs of this term, that's been an incredible victory for China. China wasn't singled out. It doesn't now have higher tariffs than the rest of the world, unlike last year. And so in that sense, I think there's basis for China thinking that it stood up to President Trump's trade war and came off the better.
0: Mm. To Brad's point, Mary, is that one of the few things that we can maybe take away from this week, that actually that divergence and divergence between each other, divergence in terms of their need for each other, is getting greater, and then actually different parts of the world are having to sort of pick sides more than ever?
4: Well, I mean, I think it depends on what the U.S. does next. I do agree that I think this meeting, for those of us who think about the longer term issues in the relationship, the meeting today is this whole visit is a bit of a lost opportunity and quite frustrating. They're not addressing the larger issues, both about their own macro economies, particularly the Chinese economy and its over-reliance on net exports. In the U.S. economy, the need to decide how we're going to de-risk, decouple, de-whatever from China. It's interesting that we have reports that Secretary Bessent has been teasing that there are cut tariffs on China. And that we may see investment, Chinese investment in non-sensitive sectors. I mean, here in Washington, it's very hard to figure out what consensus there is on which sectors are non-sensitive. So there's a lot of very serious issues to really be dealt with on both sides. And today, they haven't been really dealt with.
0: No, I think that as a result, we're going to talk more about those autos and all those kind of issues as well, aren't we? Thanks all for your time. Really appreciate it. Mary Lovely, Senior Fellow at the Peterson Institute. Brad Setzer at the Washington-based Council for Foreign Relations. We'll have some more from Kerry Leahy at Columbia University a little later on in the program. You're listening to World Business Report on the BBC World Service. Well, let's take you to Cuba now then, where protests have broken out in Havana as the country deals with its worst rolling blackouts in decades. Cuba's energy minister admitted on state-run TV that they've run out of diesel and fuel as a US-led blockade of oil to the country has squeezed supply. Havana resident Rodolfo Alfonso gave his reasons for joining those protests.
7: We've gone more than 40 hours without electricity. I live in a community where there are many elderly people, many of them bedridden. There are many children. Food is going bad inside the refrigerators, the little food that can be obtained. The country's situation is well known and, well, it gave us the motivation to come out and see if even by banging a pot, they will give us at least 3 hours of electricity.
0: Well, Jorge Piñon joins us. Jorge is a former senior oil executive with the likes of Shell and Amoco Oil, now at the Energy Institute at the University of Texas in Austin. Jorge, great to have you on World Business Report. Thanks for being with us.
8: Thank you, Will.
0: How severe is the situation at the moment, then?
8: It's really critical.
9: A few months ago and even late last year, we were having our blackouts here and there because of technical failures in the system. But now it's really not only the technical failure of the old 40-plus year unit, but now it's the lack of fuel. Mm. And there is very little you can do about that. Cuba has lost its supply, historical supply, from the former Soviet Union back, 30 years ago. It has lost supply from Venezuela. It has lost supplies from Mexico. So basically, there is literally a fuel blockade.
0: Well, I know you guys. I know you guys at the Energy Institute track that. Is it literally? Or have they literally run out of fuel? As far as you're aware, you track the tankers in and out the island.
9: Oh yes, no. We originally thought that hora cero, the 0 hour, was going to be in late March. And here we are today, almost two months later. So they have really found how to scrape the bottom of the barrel. I don't know where they are now, Will, but situation is critical. There's no question that there is no fuel. There's no fuel for even the fuel trucks that deliver the fuel to some of the thermoelectric power plants. They don't have enough fuel to get those trucks delivered. So the situation is critical. I don't know how they can survive another couple of weeks.
0: Well, this offer then that the Cuban government says to the BBC that it's reviewing, $100 million from the United States in terms of aid, how far does that go to scraping that barrel, to keep stretching your terminology?
9: Well, what I'm betting on is that the United States will use its pressure with Venezuela, and that you will see the U.S. asking Venezuela to supply again oil to Cuba. Who else can it do it? I think they can send humanitarian aid in food and medicine and those sort of things, but key is fuel, particularly diesel. And the U.S. has the leverage with Venezuela today to tell Venezuela to do that, to come back to what it used to do many years ago before Maduro and supply Cuba with the needed fuel. Who's going to pay for it? That's another issue between the U.S. and Venezuela. But if they want to get Cuba out of this situation urgently tomorrow, the only supplier and provider would be the U.S. via Venezuela.
0: And it sounds like, from what you're saying, that's urgent already.
9: Yes. No question about it. Reports that we're getting from Havana, just like in your recent interview here you showed, things are really drastic. People are looking in trash cans for food. There's no medicines. Even with the solar help from the solar panels that China has been donated for the last 12 months or so, there's literally no power. Early this morning, the Eastern system collapsed. Mm. So it is very, very, very tough for the Cuban people today.
0: Jorge, always appreciate your time. Jorge Piñon there, former senior oil executive, now at the Energy Institute at the University of Texas. And if you want a little bit of the history of how Cuba got to that point with its power system, Jorge did us a great interview on our Business Daily program. If you search for the Business Daily podcast and search for Cuba economic crisis, you will find a lot more of it there. Well, let's turn to something in theory a bit more cheerful, although there are some economic pressures around this event too, because the Men's World Cup, Football World Cup, is in the US, Canada and Mexico, less than a month away now, but many in the US hospitality industry are starting to get nervous about whether hosting the expanded 48-nation tournament will live up to the promised economic boost. The American Hotel and Lodging Association represents some of the biggest players in hospitality, including the likes of Hilton, Marriott and Wyndham Hotels, as well as those businesses right down to the kind of small family-run B&Bs. Of their 30,000 members across the US, they surveyed, 80% said they were seeing lower demand for bookings than they'd expected. The concerns about the cost of transport and tickets for the tournament amongst those cited. Rosanna Maieta is the chief executive of the AHLA, and she told us why she thought that was.
10: I think there's a lot of factors that we're looking at, right? Some of that is outside of the U.S. I think there are some unclear communication, perhaps, or misinformation around what it takes to get to the U.S., depending on what country you reside in, what visa requirements you have, how long it might take to get a visa, whether there are costs associated with that. There's for sure been some misinformation around whether or not your social media will be reviewed in the U.S., which it won't. And so I think there is certainly some some of that happening. And of course, with what's happening in Iran and the cost of air tickets here in the States, I think some of those considerations are perhaps making people pause. The other unique factor with this year's games is that, you know, it's taking place across three countries, right? That's a little bit uncharted territory for us. So not really understanding from a consumer perspective, are people just waiting to see where their teams will end up before they make those bookings? And is that part of the shorter booking window that we're seeing?
0: Have members got price wrong as well? There's certainly been a sense, say here in the UK, I've listened to some of our phone-ins on domestic radio where lots of Scotland and England fans feel that they're kind of being fleeced by the tournament full stop, you know, that the tickets themselves are extremely expensive, that transport is bonkersly expensive, and then you put on top an expensive hotel as well, and people are just saying, you know what, I can't stretch to that.
10: Sure. I mean, these are tough times for a lot of people, especially if you're thinking about going with a family, and it can be pretty pricey. But we've seen this before. It's not just the World Cup. These large scale, especially global events, have gotten pricier.
0: And is there time to talk to partners? Because presumably some of these partners, say, for example, transport networks, I mean, the very famous ones have been what's going on in Boston and what's going on in New York in terms of getting to MetLife Stadium, isn't it, with the pricing and things like that. Presumably these are the type of authorities that you guys work with week in, week out, every year as well, don't you? Is there any sort of conversation with them being, come on, guys, help us out a little bit here?
10: Absolutely. I mean, I think that is certainly an area of concern for us from a hotel perspective, right? When you start, some cities are thinking about adding a World Cup tax, and especially targeting hotels, or as you mentioned, the transportation. How do you get to and from the stadiums and parking? I mean, we think those are discouraging people from going and showing up, and we think that that's bad business and not the welcome message that we should be sending as hospitality. You certainly don't want people to feel like they're getting charged everywhere they go. So we're calling on particularly those cities that are thinking about extra taxes around this time. This is a bad time to be doing that.
0: Is there time to reverse some of this stuff to perhaps help firm up that demand, do you think?
10: I'm ever the optimist, so I would say for sure, right? Certainly we have seen that when there is a large public backlash, people back down and change course. So we're hoping that some of that comes to play.
0: Rosanna Maieta, the chief executive of the American Hotel and Lodging Association. Well, Kerry Lee, he's still with us at Columbia University in New York. And we're also joined for the last few minutes of the program here on World Business Report by Emlyn Pieters-Vorst, a football fan from the Dutch Caribbean territory of Curaçao with a population of just 150,000. Curaçao, the smallest country ever to qualify for the World Cup. So this year's competition, a rare appearance potentially for it and its fans, and turning out to be quite an expensive one, Emlyn. Thanks for being with us.
11: Thank you very much for the invite. I feel honored. And on behalf of the population of Curaçao, we thank you very much for letting us tell something about this first adventure ever in history of human beings.
0: So really exciting, obviously, from a football perspective. And then was there a downer when you started to look at Rosanna Maieta's colleagues' hotel prices, flight prices, all that kind of stuff?
11: Yeah, we are a little bit prepared. It all started in the first instance to be around $1,300 to $1,500 per person. We fly directly on June the 12th. And so we will have one day, the 13th, and the match would be on the 14th, and we come back the 15th of June back to Curaçao. But now we are talking about $2,500 per person, including the flight, the hotel, and the entrance ticket. But we are expecting to pay more as they may introduce some sudden football charges or taxes or fees or whatever you call it.
0: Well, Kerry, we heard Rosanna Maieta talking about that, and also where you are in New York, the transport costs been a big one. I mentioned it in there as well, you know, sort of I can't even quite work out the multiplier on what the train tickets have gone up by for a 20-minute train journey. Is that embarrassing? I mean, what's the debate around it in the US media? Is it embarrassing people slightly?
5: It certainly is. I mean, you can't get around the fact that, you know, people are getting gouged. It's going on in Boston. It's in the New York area, too. And you can't use dynamic pricing on, I think, those seats, since it's run by a utility or wing of the local government. So it's not as if the hotel can cut their prices because no one's showing up at 1,000 a night. They might like 800 a night. So it's a mess, and is made worse by, obviously, what's going on in the Middle East, because the airlines can't adjust their prices favorably because they're absorbing costs and cutting flights.
0: Is it doing anything, Emlyn, to demand then for people who want to come on your trips with you?
11: Yes, it's a little bit awkward, you know, to think that you're not sure what the final cost will be. We have been experiencing increases up to now that are not prices that we are used to pay. So, but still, we all would like to keep going and to have our flight and to be there. But it's something that, you know, you cannot be sure about the final cost. Hopefully, it won't be doubled.
0: Kerry, what do you think? Do you think there's political pressure to what Rosanna Mayetta was saying as well, that maybe there is time to turn some of this around before the tournament starts?
5: Oh, I think absolutely. You can turn it around, the hotel prices and perhaps to a lesser extent the ground transportation. So I think they can turn it around and get a better outcome than they're looking at right now.
0: Yeah, well, we'll be tracking that. And I know the team on Business Daily looking at a program on this soon as well. Kerry, always appreciate your time. Thanks so much. Kerry Leahy, economist at Columbia University there. And Emlyn, enjoy the World Cup. Have a great trip when you get there. Emlyn Peters-Vorst, football fan from Curaçao, leading those trips out there as well. Big thanks from our team tonight, Neil, Jay, Amy, who's been driving the programme. Thanks to all of you for listening to World Business Report.

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